I love a double shot weekend. I had so much fun this weekend. It's Stacey hanging with you on Buzzard Radio 100.7 WMMS. 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And did I go very many places? No, it was really hot.

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Cruise, so Motley, it's Stacey with you. That tour kicks off for like 10 days from now or so. So we do have up for grabs tickets for that one if you want to throw your name in the hat. Kind of not last minute. We still have a little while. Our stop isn't till August 24th at Blossom. But Tesla and Extreme on that bill too. Nuno Betancourt, who has like the best hair in the world. Let's throw your name in the hat, WMMS.com.

Now, if you haven't seen Britt Floyd, you want to see Britt Floyd. Time I saw them was right before the pandemic hit. That was just wild. You didn't know if you were ever going to see a show again, but the show that we had seen, we felt satisfied if that was the last show we were ever going to see. The Britt Floyd tickets, if you want to win those, Alan Cox has those again around 4:10 tomorrow. Hey,

0: 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Lots of movies in theaters if you're going to go catch a flick. All the sequels, right? Scary Movie 6, Toy Story 5, Jackass 5. Jackass Best and Last is what they're calling it, though. I think they avoided using the word 5 in it so that, you know, the exhaustion isn't necessarily front and center. But also in theaters, Supergirl, just doing all right. Young Washington, that's a new historical drama. And Minions and Monsters, new Minion movie out now.
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20: Just before midnight on Saturday, February 19th, 2005, Danielle Imbo and her friend Richard Patrone left a crowded Philadelphia bar. The two 30-somethings planned to walk to Richard's truck and drive home, but they never made it.
21: It does not make sense. 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
20: Was it an accident, or were they murdered?
23: No one had a motive to kill them.
20: Those same questions frustrated law enforcement. The FBI called it murder for hire.
21: Who killed these two individuals, and how did they get rid of them?
24: Both of them weren't the target. One of them was the target. The other one was wrong place, wrong time.
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23: It was definitely murder for hire for Danielle, not for Richard.
21: You're right, it could be. But it also could be something your son did too.
23: 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No one.
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20: 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Allegations were made, and lines were drawn.
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3: John Polk was my nemesis. 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

I hope you did have a good 4th of July weekend. Already looking ahead to this coming weekend and if there's any merit to having a 7-day forecast not changing. This weekend looks awesome. High of 79 on Saturday, nice and sunny. High of 81 on Sunday. I just don't want that to tick up at all.

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Def Leppard been on tour overseas with Extreme, actually. So Extreme going to be joining up with Motley Crue pretty soon here. If you wanted to catch any Def Leppard footage, you got to find it from the Europeans.

know we just came off a weekend, a 3-day weekend if you were lucky. And looking ahead to next weekend, though, 11th and 12th, it's going to be beautiful, sunny, and 80. That makes for a very happy Stacy. 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

0: 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It's Stacy, and if you're going to watch Independence Day, just, you know, tis the season. Is Disclosure Day a sequel to that? No, I don't know. I've heard rumblings of it. I have not seen it, but if you want to see Disclosure Day, just given the times, that's in theaters. But also, all the other movies, man. Toy Story 5, still crushing it at the box office. Minions and Monsters is new for the kids. Young Washington, another new movie. Quite the historical drama if you want to go catch a flick.
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9: Ah, 1971. 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
9: Across the country, people were speaking up, and the more they did, the more they learned about the hidden underbelly of the most powerful law enforcement agency in the land. I'm Ed Helms, host of Snafu, Season 2, Medburg. 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
17: On the night before Halloween in 1975, 15-year-old Martha Moxley was murdered in the Tony Bellhaven neighborhood of Greenwich, Connecticut. She was rich and beautiful and loved by all who knew her. For decades, despite intense media scrutiny, police failed to make an arrest. In 2000, 25 years after Martha's murder, her one-time neighbor, Michael Skakel, was arrested. He'd been 15, like her, at the time of the crime. He was also a cousin of the Kennedys.
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So David Draymond's talking about how excited he is. Excited David Draymond. A very stoic man. How does he show excitement? We really don't know. But he's alluding to that they have all kinds of songs and perhaps a record. I don't think this year. Maybe looking at 2027.

0: pretty wild that just yesterday marked a full year since that Black Sabbath farewell tour, or show, I should say, where Jason Momoa lost his mind crowd surfing. I don't know how anybody was able to pick that man up. That's still an unsolved mystery this whole past year. But also, not an unsolved mystery, but really we just don't have any concrete numbers on how much any individual really listened to Black Sabbath and or Ozzy Osbourne solo stuff in this last year. We have the streaming numbers, but all the fans have got vinyl. They have CDs. I listen to No More Tears alone, just twice on CD.
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It's Stacey and the Rolling Stones, Foreign Tongues. That's their new album, the 25th studio album. Count them. 1, 2, 25. That's due out July 10th.

0: All right, we got a bunch of winners today. We got chances all this week, though. Foo Fighters tickets. It's a big show, man. Take cover tour. People are coming from all over to catch this because, I don't know, Foo Fighters are doing like a dozen dates total. We'll see if they had a second leg, but we got one of the stops early on here. So Queens of the Stone Age on the bill. Another band where I just don't know if I'm allowed to say it on the air. And if that's not intrigue enough, you will look it up and then you will throw your name in the hat. It's WMMS.com. You can register to win your way into the Buzzard suite that we got going on. So tickets to the show, tickets to the Rock and Roll Hall of Fame, a whole lot more. Just do you up for the Foo Fighters. But Rover has tickets up for grabs too tomorrow morning.
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11: In the history of cinema, few films have been as successful as The Godfather. Francis Ford Coppola's gangster epic set a new standard not just for movies about the mafia, but for movies in general. Although, if you talk to the people who made it, The Godfather's prospects for success were far from assured. In fact, before its release, they were pretty bleak.
12: And they said, we're finished, this is over. The movie's not gonna work, you gotta get rid of those guys, it's a disaster.
11: Then Leave the Gun, Take the Cannoli. My co-host Mark Seal and I strip back the varnish of movie history and talk to never-before-heard-from sources to get at what really made the process so arduous. Leave the Gun, Take the Cannoli is based on my co-host Mark's best-selling book of the same title. And on this show, we call upon his years of research to help unpack the story behind The Godfather's birth from start to finish. We sift through innumerable accounts, many of them conflicting, and try to get to the truth of what really happened. Leave the Gun, Take the Cannoli features new and archival interviews with Francis Ford Coppola.
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16: 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How did my father become this scheming mastermind? Was he like this with everyone? And is it possible, after all these years, he's actually changed? I have no idea where he lives or what he's up to, but my goal with this podcast is to track him down and get to the truth about who my father, Manny Veeder, really is. 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

Hopefully you, for your 4th of July spread, did you have any chop suey? 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You pan over to the guy nobody invited. 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

Now, there is a cover of that one done by the band Dead Z. Now, if you ever caught them on any of the Family Values shows, man, is it good. It's one of my favorite covers of all time. Also on that list is Fear Factory's Cars. Also on that list, believe it or not, Metallica's Turn the Page. But Dead Z doing Tom Sawyer. You got to look that one up tonight.

0: 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It is Stacy with you. Thanks for hanging out in this late hour. Now, you wake up on time tomorrow, you get some chances to win Foo Fighters tickets with Rover, but you're a middays kind of person. You wake up, Corey Rodis on your radio. That's fine. Science behind Pixar at the Center of Science and Industry. It's like, you know, Buzz. Buzz is going to be there and... it's cool. I've seen clips of this where, you know, you get to see all the science behind Pixar and the buffering and the whatevers that happens whenever they're animating. Have I sold this to you? Because there's a 4-pack for grabs tomorrow with Corey Roddick.
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8: Hey there, I'm Jason Alexander, and this is my dear friend, Peter Tilden.
9: Hey, Jay. By the way, the script says best friend.
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8: Mm-hmm, because we had two things in common. 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Driving, food, music.
9: No, we don't. 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
9: 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Jerry Seinfeld wondered why they refused to make the stall door go all the way to the floor in a public bathroom, but he didn't get an answer. We did by reaching out to an expert.
8: And talking dogs, really? 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
9: 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How about that?
8: Really? No, really?
9: That's what we heard. So we spoke to some of the biggest champions of the hot dog eats hot dog world of competitive eating to get the answer. 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
20: 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Those men, trusted educators, football coaches, and twins, are now facing more than 50 charges related to alleged child sex abuse. 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This is a story about a group of women who say they survived the abuse, who took matters into their own hands, and are still fighting for the girls they used to be.
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I do often wonder how Mary's doing, how Tom is doing too. I know he's cast as the enemy. And I wonder if they ever run into each other. It's Stacey with you on Buzzard Radio, 100.7 WMMS. And I'm out of here. Reminding you, though, you got those Brit Floyd tickets up for grabs tomorrow with Alan Cox around 4:10. He'll have a cue to call. So grace and peace to you. See ya.

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16: A few miles from the glass spires of Midtown Atlanta lies the South River Forest. 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
1: So you shoot off these big fireworks displays for a company. How did you get started doing that?
2: I had a buddy. 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
1: Yes. 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
24: 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Soul Train had just started chugging along. Everyone had a lava lamp for some reason. Weeble started to wobble, but as we all know, they don't fall down.
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24: Across the country, people were speaking up, and the more they did, the more they learned about the hidden underbelly of the most powerful law enforcement agency in the land. I'm Ed Helms, host of Snafu, Season 2, Medburg. The story of a daring heist that exposed J. Edgar Hoover's epic FBI snafu. 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
0: On the night before Halloween in 1975, 15-year-old Martha Moxley was murdered in the Tony Bellhaven neighborhood of Greenwich, Connecticut. She was rich and beautiful and loved by all who knew her. For decades, despite intense media scrutiny, police failed to make an arrest. In 2000, 25 years after Martha's murder, her one-time neighbor, Michael Skakel, was arrested. He'd been 15, like her, at the time of the crime. He was also a cousin of the Kennedys.
1: A teenage neighbor and friend of Martha Moxley.
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0: The Kennedy connection is the reason that most people know about this case, or at least think they know about it. 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I read the articles. Of course Michael Skakel killed his next-door neighbor Martha Moxley. He beat her to death with a golf club. I knew it. And if you followed the case like I did, I bet you knew it too. My name is Andrew Goldman. I've been a journalist for 30 years. I got involved in this case in 2015. But here's the thing. Once this story got its hooks in me, it wouldn't let me go. 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

0: What's happening? It is Tuesday, July 7th, 2026. Good morning. It's Rover's Morning Glory. I'm Rover. Dougie is here.
1: Good morning, sir.
0: Charlie is here.
2: Hi.
0: Snitzer is here.
3: Hey, man.
0: Crystal is here.
4: Hello. Nowhere to be seen.
1: I saw him.
4: I thought I heard him.
1: He's here.
4: Because I looked over thinking it was him, and I saw Rover's car, and I was like, does his car sound like that? And then I saw LaRoque behind you.
0: Aha. Uh-huh.
4: But
0: very
4: I didn't see
0: loud
4: him.
0: Car.
1: Is that?
0: Yes, it is.
2: No, that car's working good. That's a good vehicle.
0: Probably only has a day or two.
2: No, it's got a couple
0: remaining
2: years.
0: In its life.
2: A couple more years.
4: I thought a motorcycle was in there.
0: Now, what is his excuse going to be today?
1: I can tell you, but I'll let him tell you.
0: Okay, get my coffee. I got to take a Wiz Khalifa. No?
1: No, he's in the suite.
0: He's in here. What could he possibly
1: he's
0: be there?
1: He's said it a couple of times before.
0: I don't know.
1: Doesn't make any sense, but...
0: All right,
2: I know what you're saying.
0: Oh,
1: and then he did that, too.
0: Oh, there he is. Oh, wait a second. It's only 5 minutes late.
3: I was just getting my coffee. I thought I had a few more minutes.
0: Why would you think that?
2: Let's see your watch
4: yeah,
2: again.
4: Yeah, look at your watch time. What does that say?
2: Yeah, it's completely...
4: It says 5:59.
0: Yes. Why? It's not 5:59. Why is your watch set to 5:59?
2: Why do you carry around an extra device that tells the wrong time?
3: I have no idea, Charlie.
0: What time does it say on your phone right now?
3: 6:05.
0: Oh.
3: So I was kind of going by my watch.
1: Did you put your lunch in the refrigerator?
3: Yes, I did.
1: That's why he goes in there. And he's like, I might as well grab a coffee, too.
0: You think I was late? He just... Wow. Okay.
3: Oh, I'm sorry about being late. I just thought I still had time to, because I remember I was also a couple of minutes late having to watch you park, so.
1: So that's Rover's fault.
4: Even though he made it on time.
0: So everybody else here got here on time, except for you, because you had to watch me park.
3: Well, I had to wait for you to park, too. You had to park that big tank of yours.
2: Then how did he get here on time?
3: I was right behind him.
4: And he was on time for the show.
2: This is the worst excuse.
3: Well, whatever, dude. I'm here, so let's do a show.
1: Okay. Thanks.
0: This guy needs every minute he can on the air because, he needs as much time as possible to get his three words in. If we start cutting 5 minutes out of your appearance time, he'll be down to, zero words? Maybe one word per show?
1: There's an email about that towards the end.
0: Oh, is there? Okay. All right. Let me get into your email
2: Jeffrey,
0: here.
2: Remember last week, Jeffrey fixed his watch. Did you fix your watch or did you not fix it and pretend to fix it?
3: It's been fixed.
4: Yeah, he did
0: but
4: fix
0: no,
4: it.
0: But no, it's not the correct time. It's not.
3: I can't help it if the time of clock's off by 5 minutes, so.
2: You can't help it.
0: You set it. Why don't you set it to the correct time?
1: Change it right now.
0: Do you think he didn't actually set it last week?
2: I'm guessing he didn't because I don't know. I mean... Would it go out of sync that fast?
1: No.
0: I mean, that is pretty fast.
2: It's been a week.
3: Depends on the watch, I guess.
0: Okay.
3: Is that his Rolex?
2: It's 6:06. You got it at 6:06? Yep. Cool.
0: Okay. All right.
1: And then he's angry about it.
0: I'll get to your email here in just a moment. Our number is 866-YO-ROVER, 866-967-6837. That's how you reach the show. You can give us a call at that number. You can text us at that number. That comes into the studio in real time. And if you text the word menu to that number, that gives you options to set your name, profile picture, location, so we can see who's texting us. That's helpful to us. You can make a video call into the show. Text the word menu to 866-YO-ROVER. I'll get to your email here. Let's see here. Tim writes, I wanted to help you out with your Apple Watch. First off, you do not need to say, hey, Siri, when talking to your Apple Watch. You can simply lift your wrist toward your face and give the command, no, hey, Siri needed. And Apple now lets you just say Siri instead of hey, Siri, depending on your settings. So your phone may have been trying to understand the command instead of your watch. Go ahead, give it a try. Tim, I can tell you that that doesn't work on my watch, even though the setting is actually set, too. Let's see here. Text Dougie. You're a bitch. No, no, nothing. Yeah. Absolutely nothing. See, I actually have that setting turned on my phone, and it doesn't work.
5: So once again, everything on the work on the phone doesn't work except for your counting of your mileage.
0: GPS is different. Oh. What, GPS is
5: that's perfect.
0: Why wouldn't it be?
5: Oh, I don't know.
0: It's not connecting to the internet for any of that stuff.
2: Nothing else is working.
0: Everything else works just fine. Text Charlie. You're a douche. Oh, no, nothing. Let's see. Apple designed it that way. So when you're in a room with other Apple users or in a meeting, you do not accidentally activate everyone else's Siri. You can practically whisper into the watch and it will still hear you. Really? Okay. No, and I checked my settings. I have that turned on where all you have to do is lift up your hand, put it towards your face, and nope, doesn't work. Adam writes, I think Charlie might be correct about Rover not actually walking 26.2 miles. Was it set up as an outside walk? Yes, it was. If so, you should be able to bring up the workout data and see the map of your route. Sometimes with the Apple Watch, it's taking your arm swings and applying your estimated stride length and applying distance to it. In other words, when you were being fed by B2, you were still probably racking up steps and distance. I wasn't, but I'm standing still.
5: Oh, lifting your arm with your food? Is that what he's saying?
2: He didn't have to lift his arm, though, because she was feeding him.
0: Also, your stride probably shortened as you fatigued. For example, when I'm at the gym working out, I somehow rack up a ton of steps and distance because my arm is moving. I bet you only actually covered 20 miles. You should actually trace the exact route on Google Maps. I bet it comes up short. I'll bet you it doesn't. But we could see.
1: Why don't you just do it just to shut people up?
2: Just to shut us up.
1: I mean, why would you let something like stay out there for years and years and just end the speculation?
2: Easily end it really quick.
1: I mean, come on. Yeah, Who does that?
0: Maybe we need to dive a little deeper into this. Maybe we need to take a closer look at this data. Patrick writes, you're over. All you have to do is share your workout that recorded the marathon walk with Charlie to prove that you did the distance. It will show the entire route that was done. You're correct that the Apple Watch uses GPS, not steps. Charlie is just a sore loser.
2: I'm not a loser. I didn't do anything. I'm not a winner or a loser.
0: If anything, I've read, when I searched this before I did the marathon walk, the complaints that I saw from people were that Apple Watch underreports the distance walked. Underreports.
2: That's great for you. That'd be great for you.
0: Interesting.
2: You did say you were going to show us yesterday, and then you never got around to it for some reason.
0: Jake says, good morning, RMG crew. First off, I wanted to congratulate Rover on completing the marathon. Secondly, I want to say how funny it was on Monday's Aftermath listening to Cheatin' Charlie and Snitzer try to come up with any possible way to disprove the accomplishment. Snitzer was using his wormy little voice to agree with everything Charlie was saying. Charlie needs to man up and admit that Rover is the more dominant individual. Also, Rover doesn't need to go out and show everyone that he can, but I think after watching the marathon, Rover would have no trouble at all with the bike hill. I think he can do it with ease, and Charlie knows this as well.
2: Yes.
0: He just needs to admit that I am right and move on.
2: Yes.
0: Love you guys.
2: Let's do that today. After the show, I'll get the bike. We'll go up the hill. Let's do that.
0: Yeah, maybe I'll consider that at some point in the future, perhaps. I mean, it only took me 10 years to walk the marathon, so maybe at age 60, I can hop on that bike and casually pedal my way up the small incline.
2: 12% grade.
0: Let's see here. Clorinda writes, when I heard you read the list of accolades from Nationals, I was blown away. As a fellow dance mom, I know that those are amazing results.

0: let me see here. How can I? Let me send this one to Snitzer. Stand by, Snitzer.
1: What did I send you? I send you pictures just to shut you the hell up, to say that this is the kids work hard and that you should be proud of them.
0: Okay.
1: Because all you do is bash.
0: I don't bash.
1: You bash.
0: I don't bash.
1: You bash.
0: I sent Gianna a congratulatory text message.
1: She told me last night.
0: Oh, is he? Yeah.
1: I go, did you reply back? She goes, yeah.
0: Yeah.
1: I go, was there a conversation? She goes, no, of course not.
0: Yeah, what are we going to talk about?
1: She's like, does he talk?
0: What are you going to talk about with a 16-year-old? I have nothing
1: to talk
0: about.
1: You have nothing to talk about with me.
0: Yes, exactly. So here's how much did it cost you to get all the way out there to Mystic, Connecticut? You had to fly from here to Boston. Then you rented a car?
1: Rented a car.
0: Rented a car. That ain't cheap, is it?
1: They gave me an upgrade because there was a line of people. And they gave me an upgrade just to get me out.
0: Mm-hmm.
1: And it was a brand new Volvo. It was beautiful.
0: Mm-hmm.
1: Have you ever driven a Volvo?
0: A Volvo? No, I have not.
1: Yeah, it was insane. It was so smooth.
0: All right. And so let me see here. So then you got the rental car?
1: Yeah.
0: And then what, you had to get a hotel?
1: I know the picture.
0: You get it? What? I'm sorry, you had to
1: I got a hotel.
0: What do you think that whole extended weekend or week trip cost her? Plus all those entrance fees, all those costumes.
2: Wait, are you going total for
0: total,
2: the...
0: Total. Wait, oh, 10 oh. grand, I'm going to say.
1: No, it was not 10 grand.
2: Two tickets.
1: Yep, we both flew, like 250 each.
2: I bet she did get a regular hotel room, probably a bigger hotel room.
1: No.
2: Because you need costume space.
0: Oh, yeah.
2: Costume,
0: you need your no. trunk.
2: Yes. Some sort of area where we're going to need this room.
1: I'm
2: and
1: not
2: then a
1: Rover.
0: She says it's $250, but don't forget all the bags you have to check on top of that, because all those costumes, and I know, dude, she doesn't pack light. She packs all her snacks with her. That's a good move all the way.
2: Tank of gas.
1: I carried the costumes on the plane because I could not have them get lost, and people drove...
0: So you didn't check any bags?
1: Going out there, I checked one bag, but coming home, I didn't have any bags checked. Everybody took all
0: Where
1: my
0: did
1: stuff.
0: They go?
1: Everyone drove.
2: So what do you think? 7,500?
1: No.
2: I think I'm going to go a little less than you. 7,500?
1: No, it's not. I don't have 7,500.
2: Not anymore, you don't.
0: Oh, I don't think she's not. She doesn't calculate things. This is why her business is always, you know,
1: yeah,
0: how much are you making? What do you, you know? I don't know, how much do you make? What are your costs? She has no clue.
1: Yeah, you don't
0: she
1: even
0: has
1: know
0: absolutely
1: any of my
0: no idea.
1: Stuff.
0: Because all that stuff adds up and she doesn't realize it. So,
2: But she also, it's not $7,500 immediately. I mean, this is
0: spread out over like the past 5 months.
2: She doesn't notice
0: exactly.
2: that it starts adding up to its $7,500.
1: What's the picture?
0: The picture is she did score big bucks here, though. So not only did she get this scholarship.
2: Okay.
0: All right. But she did get a major award. Here it is.
1: This is
0: $500.
1: This is not for Gianna. This is for the dance studio.
0: Oh, the
1: money goes. One of the pieces that she was in was the highest scoring piece of the entire weekend.
0: So she doesn't get that $500?
1: If you'd let me finish, that goes to the studio. So for our next competition, that credit goes to the next regionals. So now we have
2: sucks.
1: No. Now we have a less of a fee going into that next.
2: What
1: we
2: happens?
1: Don't have to pay.
2: It's her last year of dance. Let's say.
1: Yeah.
2: Last year she's going to do it.
1: Yeah.
2: She wins again.
0: Scholarship. Gets
2: the $500. But she just.
1: It's not her. It's her team. So that goes to the studio. It goes to the studio. So then the next kids, the next year, will get that credit.
2: Damn, if I would take that check into the bank and just try to cash it.
1: It says the view between villages, not
2: I don't know what that is. What is that?
1: It's the name of the piece that won.
0: So they don't even put the name of the dance studio on there.
1: No, they send her a check, the studio owner.
0: Mm-hmm. You think they actually send a check, or do they just go, we'll give you a credit next year when you purchase your crap?
1: I've seen both with different things that we've won. They've sent money, and then they...
2: The credit system's great.
0: Yeah, it keeps them coming back.
2: Because you're going to have to go back to that
0: We're going to give you a $500 credit to something that's going to cost your dance studio $6,000 in enrollment fees. That's great.
1: We're going to go back anyway, but the scholarship goes directly...

0: to the dancer so that she doesn't have to pay for convention. Okay. You could come one weekend. I mean,
1: Explain the scholarship one more time. It's not for a school. It's not for this dance company. It's for something else.
0: No, it's this dance company.
1: Okay.
0: So when she, when you go back to the dance company this next year,
1: yes,
0: you don't have to pay for the convention.
1: Oh, okay. Mm. This convention.
0: Mm. Yes.
1: But just next year. Okay.
0: And conventions are normally required.
2: Why would the dancer have to pay for that, considering you just told me that the dance studio, that's why they got the $500 check, and that goes towards the dance studio paying for the convention?
0: It goes for the whole dance, all the dances that are there. So they'll split all of that up. So that 500 goes to, say that you owe each piece that you compete, you have to register and pay.
2: So you have to pay just to attend.
0: Not to just attend, to compete each piece. But so if she does, it doesn't matter. You're not going to
3: Convention is different than regionals and nationals.
0: It's not competing.
3: It's not. Yeah,
0: it's an all day school that you have to go to.
3: Learn stuff.
2: Okay. All right.
0: Brian
2: writes, "You're over. I want to thank you guys for talking about Coleman's mustard, because I bought the powder on Amazon, and holy crap, is that stuff amazing! I've only been using it by mixing it with water to make the paste, but I've literally just been making sandwiches or inventing reasons for myself to mix up some." I don't recommend corn on the cob, but I will recommend popcorn.
1: Popcorn.
2: I have a question for Charlie, because he said he's used it as a dry rub. The powder itself isn't strong, but the people that I cook for wouldn't appreciate a nasal bomb. Is it very intense when you use it as a dry rub?
1: I'm trying to remember how I used it. No, it wasn't too intense, but it was there. I think I used it as a binder before I put the rub on. So I didn't use that as the rub. I used the liquid Coleman's in the jar, put that on my whatever I was making, brisket or pulled pork or whatever. Then I put the actual rub on. Mm-hmm. I didn't use the dry powder as the rub.
2: Corey writes, "Rover, can you please ask Charlie why he refuses to simply get an HD antenna so he can watch local channels for free? He asked Jeffrey the same thing dozens of times, but now he's doing exactly the same thing."
1: I'll answer that question very simply. I have bought them before, and I don't remember what channel. What did I try to watch before? The Browns? And the game at the time, I believe, was on channel 8 here, and it didn't come in. So that's why.
2: Well, maybe you don't need the individual. Maybe you need a whole house antenna, which is $50 instead of $20.
1: What is that?
2: This way you can watch national and sports events and not bitch about it not being on air for free. Yes, I know, buying an antenna makes it technically not free, but paying for streaming services makes those not free as well. So,
1: but I don't care.
2: This
1: about
2: is probably the antenna
1: enough.
2: Maybe that goes outside your house up on the roof.
1: I'm not going to watch the Browns once a year? No, I'm good. And the World Cup every 4 years? I'm all right. I don't care. I was able to watch the World Cup. I figured it out for the last game we'll watch. If you go to Peacock, you can watch the Telemundo version. Mm. You won't be able to understand anything they're saying at all. Mm-hmm. You have no idea. And there's no way to change the audio option. It's English or Spanish only, and you cannot change the audio to English.
2: Why?
1: Because
2: when you're watching the English thing, you can change the audio to Spanish.
1: On purpose. I bet most times you probably could change it, but I think this time they go, no, Fox One or whatever has it. So I was able to watch. What a time. That was fun. That was a good watch. Glad I sat down and watched that.
2: Jeff writes, "Holy yit, Doogie. Way to go with your DraftKings picks.
0: Thank you.
2: I wish I would have picked with you." Oh, what happened? Who did you pick?
0: I don't know. I remember I was not a patriot because I went against the United States, but I knew Belgium would be pissed.
2: Oh, you picked Belgium to win. Oh, so did you
0: $100.
2: $100, what'd that get you back?
0: I don't remember. What's the slip pay?
3: 205.
2: 205.
0: Rover.
2: You won the...
0: What'd you get?
2: I don't know. Snitz, can you refresh my memory and... Put my bet and slip up here. Let's see.
0: I
2: had a three-pick parlay. I had Lukaku scoring a goal, and I seem to remember watching the game last night that just before the end of the game, with about a minute or two left, He scored a goal.
1: I could hear you cheering all the way from where I live. You were so pumped that Belgium got a goal.
4: Now, but the second one.
2: The second one, over 2.5 goals. Now, let me see here. What was the score yesterday? Let's see. You watched that, right, Dougie? What was
0: it? I don't remember.
2: Oh, 4-1. That's over 2.5. Oh, and then in the earlier game, Spain and Portugal played. Let's see. Who won that? Oh, Ronaldo, who plays for Portugal. He's out of the World Cup. That means Spain won. So my $100 bet paid out $436. Oh, won the week.
4: Man.
2: Download the DraftKings Sports app and use the code RMG. If this idiot can do it, so can you.
0: Oh, God.
2: Bill writes, Rover, I love the show. I have to comment on the soccer games that you are infatuated with. I tried to watch it last night. It's 8:55 p.m. They just broke for the half, even though the clock said there was 56 minutes left. Huh? I don't know what he means by that. The clock counts up, not down. By the way, that clock goes up and down on its own. I don't understand that. I guess the thing that bothers me the most is that these guys are the biggest floppers I've ever seen in my life. It's like watching WWE. The slightest little hit, they roll around on the ground in agony, grabbing the wrong leg from the one that actually got hit. I don't know how you watch this. I don't understand it. I'm glad it brings people in America together, but I'd rather watch paint dry. Stay hydrated. And P.S., what sport has a hydration break? Well, soccer doesn't have it either, but they invented it for the World Cup so they could get commercial breaks in, because normally soccer doesn't have commercial breaks. Yeah, the games yesterday were not real exciting games if you're watching those. And the USA game, they blew it, basically. I knew it was going to be tough for them because everyone thought that they were going to do so great. And I think they did have a shot, potentially. If they would have played a great game, I think they could have contended last night. But see, you're at the point now where you're not playing the teams that suck. There's a lot of teams that got in. You're not playing those teams that completely blow anymore. You're playing legitimate teams now.
0: Yeah.
2: And whoever won the game last night between USA and Belgium would have to go on and face Spain. I mean, that's just, it's impossible. They're not going to win that. But
4: was that guy in the game? The one who got the red card?
2: Yes, he was.
4: So it didn't help, I guess.
2: It didn't help. No. Oh, my God. It probably only would have been worse if they would have gone without him, but... And that Pulisic guy that I told you hasn't done diddly squat the whole World Cup. He didn't do diddly squat last night either. And then he left with an injury. So every commercial, I see that dude in a commercial. I need to see him scoring some goals, not in all these commercials. And David Beckham, could they put this guy in any more commercials? Literally, it doesn't matter what the product is. Hi, I'm David Beckham for Tampax. Like, he is in every commercial.
0: That's okay. He's famous.
2: He's the only soccer player that perhaps 10% of Americans could see that and know who that guy is. I'll bet only, what would you say, now maybe because people have asked, but if you would have shown a picture of David Beckham to a random American 6 months ago, what percentage do you think would know who that guy is? And he's pretty, he's married to Posh Spice and
1: 20%.
0: Oh, I'd say at least 50.
2: Oh, not 50.
0: Yeah.
2: No.
1: Let me look at him.
2: Definitely not 50.
0: Yeah, put a picture up.
1: I would confuse him with the guy from Maroon 5. The guy.
0: Adam Levine?
1: Yeah. Aren't they both tattooed up?
2: Yeah.
1: Yep. I would know the difference.
0: Oh, come on. He doesn't look anything like Adam.
1: He might not, I don't look at either of these guys often, so.
0: Oh, then why would you pull that out of your ass?
1: Because I'm saying, if he walked out.
2: His background on his computer, that shirtless David Beckham.
0: He's hot.
1: If he walked out as the lead singer of Maroon 5, I'd be like, oh, okay. I wouldn't even notice it.
4: All right. It's like when Will Ferrell plays drums for the Red Hot Chili Peppers. Yeah.
2: But isn't that, like, the most famous soccer player in America hasn't played in 20 years, and he's not from America. Like, that's how Americans just don't care about soccer. Like, everybody, I'm telling you, everybody, they got, if you're into soccer and you're a soccer announcer or a commentator or whatever, that was your time to shine because no one's going to care now until the world. Actually, even the next World Cup, people won't care either. Slightly, they'll follow Team USA if they make it, but it's not being played in the United States, so way less people are going to care about it 4 years from now. All right, I've got to take a break. Our number is 866-YO-ROVER. We'll be right back. Hang on.
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2: Life advice for you?
1: Sure.
2: Sean says you need an outdoor antenna roughly 25 feet up from the ground. Jules says, you can watch every World Cup soccer game live on TikTok. Just follow the Fox channel.
1: I think I'm out on the World Cup.
2: And Hugh Janus.
0: Oh, okay.
2: Sent a picture of his screen. Would you like to see this? You could watch the World Cup on your TV. That way you don't have to, you know, use TikTok. There it is. Look, he has a little section there. World Cup 2026. That's on his...
1: Ooh, that's a VC box. VC. Sure.
2: That's on his VC box. Yes, it is.
1: I can't believe you watched that. That's the most boring thing I've ever seen, ever. That was so boring.
2: What game, last night?
1: Soccer, in general, is such a boring
2: no,
1: thing.
2: No, you've missed some really great matches. The ones yesterday, not so great. Not real exciting to watch.
1: You told me to watch this one, and I went out of my way, and I had Spain versus Portugal on. Bored out of my mind.
2: That was really boring.
1: And I was like, nobody scored. This is what he's watching?
2: Yeah.
1: And then then USA started. I had it on all day.
2: Uh-huh.
1: In between, and it was also Telemundo, so uh-huh. I don't know what they're saying. I will say what's interesting is... So I play the sound effect. I thought this guy was just doing this like once. Like,
2: oh, no, every time.
1: But it's actually this guy. 100% this. He would say it every time. He'd do it three or four times.
0: Same guy?
1: This exact voice. Everything to a T. And I was like, I thought he was just really excited this one time. And that's why I
2: asked. He's a famous guy. I don't know what his name is, but he's known for like some Spanish dude.
1: He goes off.
2: And maybe they all do it now.
1: But it was definitely that guy exactly. And, that was boring. That sucked.
2: I guess it's not the most exciting sport. Maybe not as exciting as marathon walking. Now, yesterday, Adam sent me an email. I think I read it. And he's like, yeah, I agree with Charlie. You didn't really walk a marathon. You need to, if you recorded the workout on your Apple Watch, you need to get to the data and show everyone. Well, I didn't know this, but your Apple Watch, you can actually export all of your health data, including your workouts and your workout routes. And the workout route file is in something called a GPX file.
0: Okay.
2: Now, this GPX file, I exported that, and here indeed is the, let me see here, there's the route that I took. To,
0: oh my God, what a mess.
2: That's the route that I took there.
0: Wow.
2: Throughout London to walk by 26.2 miles, my marathon. And you can even, you know, you can go through, let me expand this
0: start?
2: Up. Let me
0: to
2: expand
0: the left?
2: This.
0: Oh, the
2: yeah,
0: green.
2: I started up here. We started at the green, and yeah, you can kind of like go through and you can see, oh, look at all the elevation change, by the way.
0: Oh, Charlie.
1: Small hill.
0: Oh, he got
1: wow.
0: you.
2: Look at
1: that's
2: all
1: going
2: this
1: downhill.
2: Elevation.
0: That's up. That's all up.
2: No, no, it's going up. It's going up, up,
1: look
2: up.
1: Look at the elevation change.
2: Oh, look
1: going
2: at this spike
1: down.
2: Right here. Oh, look at all this elevation. Up, up, wow. up. Look at all this elevation at the
0: that's
2: end.
0: Huge.
2: Oh, my God. Look at this. Oh,
1: that's
2: my
1: just
2: God.
1: Just because you're hunched over and walking weird.
2: Look at this. Let me go back to the beginning. Let's see here. How do I... Where is it? Where can I...
1: Can you export... I'd love to go over this. Could you send it to me?
2: Yeah, absolutely.
1: Yeah, just send it right now.
2: Oh, hold on.
1: I want to get into it.
2: Oh, what's the total? Let's
0: whoa.
2: Look down.
0: Whoa!
2: Oh!
0: No
2: oh,
0: way!
2: The 39,000 GPS points show a walking distance of 28.64 miles. Oh, my goodness.
1: And what time?
2: I don't know what time. What do you mean?
0: It
2: what
0: did
2: time?
0: Have a date and time on I the mean, bottom left corner.
1: Yeah, like
0: it did.
2: I don't know what these times over here are. I'm guessing.
1: Did you stop to watch as soon as you got to the bar? Or did it count you going back home? Or
2: no,
1: the,
2: no. I,
1: in the
2: I,
1: ambulance?
2: I
1: or
2: believe
1: what?
2: I the stopped ride? The workout. Let's see. It says, I'm guessing, 11 hours and 9 minutes. So the actual time was 10 hours 57 minutes, so it did get the extra 30 feet I walked into the pub. So and then I did stop the workout there, 11:09. I think 28.64 miles is
1: can
2: the
1: send
2: official
1: that over to me?
2: Can I send that to you? Yeah, I'll send you the file.
1: I'd love to look at it. I'd love to pour over the numbers.
2: You can pour over it all you want.
0: What do you think?
1: I'm gonna pour over.
2: Hold on a second. Just give me one,
0: you think that
2: one
0: he...
2: second here.
0: Oh no! Because
3: that means
0: she's an ultra marathon walker. 28.64 is now on his hat.
2: That's right. I have to get a new bumper sticker. I have to get a new medal. All of this. This is officially an ultra marathon.
1: I don't have it in
2: 28.64 miles.
1: My email yet. I want to pour over the numbers.
2: Oh, you can pour.
1: I'd love to.
2: Pour over the numbers. Let me see here. I have to log into email. You can pour over it all you want.
4: Let's do some forensic.
0: I'm gonna
1: remeasure the distance from Google Maps.
2: It does it
1: myself.
2: Right there. It does there.
1: I'm Google Maps, Apple Maps, horrendous. Everybody knows that. So I'm gonna use
2: GPS is GPS. Now what Charlie's going to try, I know what his argument's gonna be. He's gonna try to recreate the map specifically. Now, if you let's say you have a 1 mile stretch, all right, a 1 mile road, straight road.
1: Mm-hmm.
2: And let's say that you zigzag all the way down that mile.
1: Mm-hmm.
2: Have you walked 1 mile or have you walked longer than 1 mile?
1: At the end of it?
2: Your walking distance. Did you walk 1 mile or did you walk more than 1 mile?
1: Everybody would just say you walked 1 mile.
2: No, they wouldn't, because you walked, if you zigzag an entire thing.
1: That's how they do it in every race I've ever seen in my life.
2: You're right. Mile.
1: You're right. Every race I've ever watched in my life, they usually take in the account of zigzags the person does. And if that's a further distance, NASCAR famously does that. F1 famously does that. Marathons famously take into account if the person went left or right a couple times. I'd love to do that.
2: Total walking distance.
1: Is it?
2: So it is, of course. No, it is.
0: Wouldn't it be?
1: It's the distance you move.
2: I did, and I moved 28.64 miles.
1: If you zigzag back and forth, that's not, you didn't do a marathon.
2: No, so that's absolutely incorrect.
1: Why are you, you're doing a lot of talking, not
2: 28.64 miles, whether that was from point A to point B, whether it was in circles, whatever, it doesn't matter. It's 28.64 miles.
1: It's interesting, very simple.
2: I'll send it to you.
1: I keep saying that, but you don't
2: have to log into my email here.
1: How did it get to your computer?
2: I emailed it to myself and then I logged out of my email.
1: That's such a strange Jeffrey-esque thing to do.
2: Why?
1: Log in your email, get one email, and then log out. I deleted it, too.
0: It's funny. The guy that should be talking and criticizing isn't Charlie. It's Jeffrey.
1: Why?
3: He's an experienced walker.
0: No, he's an experienced...
4: Liar.
1: Okay. I wasn't saying that to Rover. I think he's just... I think he's misguided. I don't think he's a liar.
4: Jeez, douchey.
2: Let's see.
0: Anything? I'm giving you the ball, Jeffrey. I'm tossing you the ball to try to say anything.
1: I'm just saying, I mean...
0: You didn't say anything.
1: There you go.
0: Did you get to the email that said pay him a dollar and a word? You never read that one.
2: No, I did not.
0: Yeah.
2: No. Now, I sent that email to Charlie, and then I'm going to sign out of my email. So, 28.64 miles walked over 11 hours, and... He can try to parse the data however he wants and go, oh, well, this, that, or the other, blah, blah, blah, blah, blah. And you can actually go to this site here. And like I said, you can upload the your GPS file.
1: I'm going to.
2: And then you can just, you can recreate the entire thing. You can see the elevation.
1: Sending it soon.
2: There's nothing. Whatever Charlie comes up with is not going to be more accurate than the raw data. It's just.
1: Well, I'm just going to map it out. I want to map out the distance. Like we discussed, and that's what I'm going to just look at.
2: Uh-huh.
1: A GPX file. Never heard of it.
4: Oh, the little dot is going, too.
2: Yeah, you see the little dot there.
4: Oh, cool. That's pretty neat. Yeah.
1: That is neat.
2: Yeah. GPX dot
4: studio. That's going in circles right there. Okay, I see it.
2: Oh, there's a lot of circles. Look, if you go right here, I walked around. This is St. Paul's Cathedral or whatever. So I was in that area for... quite a while walking around. And oh, look at that elevation change. Oh my God. Wow.
5: If I was to attempt
2: you know, I went up 724 feet during this marathon walk. Wow. And down 759 feet. Oh man, that is not flat, is it? Wow. Almost 1,000 feet of elevation. Yes, Jeffrey?
5: I was going to say, if I was to attempt to walk a marathon here in Ohio,
6: The main route that I would take, I would walk from like Lorain to downtown Cleveland, which I believe is the equivalent distance of a marathon. May not be as long as distance as you say you walked, but I could take a straight shot route. I just walk straight up U.S. Highway 6 all the way to Lake Avenue, up in Detroit and into downtown.
2: Oh, well, we should go turn by turn, maybe. Maybe on the aftermath tomorrow you can do.
1: He actually already said all that yesterday.
2: Oh, you already to a T.
6: Yeah, that's exactly what I said on the aftermath yesterday.
2: Let's see. Ian says, Charlie, if you walk 10 feet forward and then you walk 10 feet backward, how far did you travel?
1: 0 feet. What do you mean?
2: Zero. Really?
1: I've traveled zero. I've accomplished zero.
2: You didn't travel 20 feet.
1: I've negated just 10 feet. Oh, I don't know what you're saying.
4: Charlie math. In a race, that would be zero, yes.
1: Yeah, in a race.
2: Charlie math.
1: Like how marathons work. You don't just... You know I'm right. And
0: wait,
1: I'm just...
0: So if I go 10 feet, if I run 10 feet ahead and then I run 10 feet back, that doesn't mean I've gone.
1: I just saw an interesting part on this. They're just trying to find. I'm trying to find it. I'm just going to show you this kind of stuff that's being added to it. And I lost it.
2: Added to it. By the way, let's see.
1: This.
2: Crew says, I noticed that.
1: This.
2: Yes, go ahead.
1: What is this?
4: Oh, what are you drawing?
1: Yeah, what are you drawing? This is like a total of like 10, like 5 feet. You're just wandering around and it's counting that. It's just. Yeah.
0: Is it should? Is it should?
2: Absolutely. Okay. I don't know where this was. Where was this?
1: That was changing the guard.
2: That looks like.
1: It says right there, changing the guard.
2: Okay.
1: Yeah. So, like, it's counting this as a step forward, like this. What is this? It's nothing.
2: That's a step.
0: Still walking.
2: Yeah.
1: I guess that's how you feel comfortable.
2: I know exactly where that is. That's right next to Buckingham Palace. You can watch this on the video. After we went to Buckingham Palace, B2 was doing, getting something out of the backpack. So I walked around in the park there. You can watch the whole video. You can sync it up with the video of where that was. And. Oh, he's really trying to zoom in.
1: I'm just showing. Now, showing what this route is.
2: By the way,
1: crossing back and forth, like across the street. It's not how marathons work.
2: It's can you walk 26 miles? And I did. In fact, I walked 28.64 miles.
1: And not with an aid. Not with an aid following around.
2: Nobody said that.
1: With an IV bag.
2: She didn't take one step for me. And my total moving time, it shows here in this GPX file, out of the 11 hours, my total moving time was 10 hours. So I rested for a grand total over that of 1 hour. So every time I would stop or whatever, that includes having to stop for a red light or whatever you're doing.
1: I love when I see this kind of walk in a race, when I see a racer does something like this. That's great. What is this?
4: It's like the Jeffrey map.
2: It's walking around. Zoom out and I can tell you exactly where it is and where you can see.
1: It looks like you're probably getting a snack again. It was at Pret a Manger.
2: So that must be, that's me going into the store. That's me walking around. You can see that on the video. That's where I buy a banana. I go in and nice. I buy a banana.
4: You get that potassium. Here's Jeffrey's. Remember that?
0: Yeah, that's fantastic.
2: That's him driving around one day. That was one night of driving, by the way. Jeffrey just fantastic. Back and forth. I believe he was trying to get, he believed he was going to get into some chick's pants. And instead she made him drive her to a crack house or something. And then go home and get money to bring her at the crack house. Is that a fairly accurate statement from
7: something I prefer
2: my
7: to
2: best
7: want
2: recollection?
7: Yes. It's something I'd like to forget.
0: But is that what
7: that happened? Yeah.
0: Okay.
7: That's something I prefer to like forget that
0: I know,
7: happened.
0: Then we have nothing to talk about if we forget everything that we've done.
7: Yeah.
2: Bruce says, ask Charlie how many miles a day the soldiers that protect the Tomb of the Unknown Soldier walk in a day. They walk 100 feet, then turn 180 degrees and walk 100 feet back for hours. Do they not walk at all?
0: That's a good question.
2: It all gets to zero. Yep.
1: So they all walk a marathon a day?
2: But possibly. I don't know how far they walk doing that over the hours, but...
6: Well, the sentinels that guard the Tomb of the Unknown Soldiers, they're only there for half an hour, then they change the guard.
2: Uh-huh.
6: an hour to half an hour. I'm not sure what the case is, but they change the guard. I think every hour, every half hour. I'm not sure how they do it.
0: He's gone from half hour to hour to hour and a half.
6: Well, I'm just guessing.
0: But they do change the guard.
3: I'm just guessing, he said.
2: Linda in Chicago. You're on Rover's Morning Glory. Good morning, Linda.
8: Yes, good morning, Rover. I was just calling in. Congratulations on your marathon.
2: Thank you.
8: And I was just telling, I think that was Crystal to answer. I think Jeffrey is a handsome young man. I'm a young black woman in Chicago. I listen to you all every day. You make my day. I just love your show. I've been listening for years.
2: Well, thank you. Now, Linda, and when you say a young black woman, now Jeffrey loves older black women. You might be a little too young for him. How old are you?
8: Well, I will be 65 on my birthday, October the 12th.
2: Oh, is that
8: young,
2: right?
8: Young, fine black woman.
2: Is that in your wheelhouse, Jeffrey?
0: It's perfect.
2: Oh, look, he's he's actually blushing right now. If you can watch him on RMC TV, he's blushing.
6: You got to remember this. Thank you, Linda. I very much appreciate the compliment.
8: I know you have a wife and you have your children, but I just admire you. I admire all of you all on the show. Whoa, I just
2: thank you.
8: You all just make
2: what
8: make
2: were you
8: going to
2: tell
8: day.
2: Her, Jeffrey? What were you going to tell her?
6: I was going to say that she's the only other woman besides my wife that thinks I'm handsome. Most other women don't think
2: that's
6: that
2: not
6: handsome.
2: True. You're a good looking guy, Jeffrey.
8: Oh, no, you are good looking. Muscles. I look at those muscles. I said, oh boy. Oh, he wasn't a married man.
3: And he's all tan now?
2: Yo, he's fit. Yes, he is. Linda,
0: it's dirt.
2: Maybe send him a photo, j.laroque@att.net, if you can figure that email address out. Linda, thank you. I appreciate it.
8: Okay.
2: Bye-bye.
0: Aw, she was sweet.
2: Let's see here. Oh, man, we just blew through a bunch of time there. I apologize. I wanted to tell you the latest update on something, which I don't want to spend a whole lot on it, but Cody, you're on Rover's Morning Glory. Good morning, Cody.
9: What's up, Rover? How you feeling?
2: Hey, man, what's happening?
9: Not much. I just got to get this trolley math down. So I drive just a simple five. I work in Bay Village. So I drive 5 miles every day from Lorain to Bay Village.
2: Mm-hmm.
9: 5 miles there, 5 miles back. So I didn't drive at all, according to Charlie.
0: Yeah.
2: Oh, yeah, Charlie hasn't spent one penny on gas money because he drives to work every day, then he drives around, then he ends up back at home, so he didn't actually drive anywhere.
10: Doing this shouldn't count as movement. It's just
0: but
10: a stupid.
0: It is movement.
10: It's not movement,
0: it
10: though.
0: Is movement.
10: You did that in a marathon, they'd kick you out and go, what are you doing?
9: I'm literally driving.
10: What are you doing?
9: Right now,
10: if you walk a significant distance and walk back, like, I don't know, 30 feet and then walk back, yeah, you're moving. Rich wasn't doing that.
2: Yes,
10: he was shuffling around.
0: Shuffling.
10: Not shuffling.
2: Watch it. Not shuffling. You can go back and watch that video.
0: I
2: watch the whole thing.
10: This is fabricated.
3: I watched the whole thing from the beginning, 3 a.m. until, and I was rooting. Come on, we can do it. I was like, hopefully he'll finish by 2 p.m.
10: This is a fabricated file.
2: It's not fabricated.
10: It says it was created today.
2: I downloaded it today. It's probably you downloaded it today. What's the date on the file?
10: You changed the date to the file. It was created today, right before you showed it.
2: No. It's not created today.
9: Well, I don't put gas in today. Like I said, I didn't waste it. I don't got.
10: I already explained that. You already know
2: Cody,
10: I said.
2: Thank you, Cody. I appreciate it. Thank you for backing me up. Cheating Charlie in there. Yep,
3: but he wasn't in a real race. He was making his own path.
10: Made up
3: no
10: time.
3: Matter what, was going to be 26.2. Yeah.
2: Can you walk 26 miles? That's it. Yeah.
0: And he did.
2: And I did. I walked 28.64.
10: I'm never giving him that. He trained. He did it out of the country at 3 a.m. with a person following him around.
0: Which is
10: with
0: a
10: snacks.
0: Good thing because I didn't want him to die.
10: That's not what he said he could do. He said he could get up off the couch and walk a marathon.
2: I did get up.
0: You did train.
10: Did not do that.
0: You did walk 5 miles.
2: Did not train.
0: You did.
10: Yes, you did.
2: I went on 2 walks.
10: That's training.
2: Yes, that's
0: for
2: not
0: you,
2: training.
0: That's training.
10: No. That's absolute training.
0: God, it is.
10: It's not getting up off of the couch
2: I'm
10: and
2: sure
10: walking a marathon.
2: Athletes train. Yeah.
0: You're not an athlete.
10: You're not an athlete.
0: No one.
10: That's why the whole point was brought up. You couldn't do it. You couldn't do it without be exactly, too following you around with snacks.
2: I did not train.
0: I would want no, your I could girlfriend.
2: Do it. I just have to go into a store and buy snacks or whatever.
10: You could have done that. You chose not to. You
3: don't
10: didn't do it.
3: Don't people do that in regular marathons? You
0: there's
3: have somebody
0: people
3: waiting.
0: Along the way.
3: Yeah,
0: mm-hmm.
3: There's volunteers who
2: that's
3: hold
2: not
3: water.
2: What I said he could no, do. Those people didn't actually run a marathon because there's a guy holding a cup of water as they walk by.
0: I think you got to give it to him.
10: That's not what he said he could do.
2: He'll argue anything.
10: Look at the date of the file created. I just wanted to show you. Look, pull it up. I can't make it any bigger. Created July 7th. That's today's
3: date. It says at 6:45 a.m. Yes, so how would he do that while he was here?
10: That's when he made
3: live?
10: It.
2: That's when you downloaded it, you idiot.
10: I didn't download it then.
2: Yes, you did. No, I just sent it to you.
10: No, I didn't, Robert.
2: When did the email come?
10: I'll have to look. I logged out of my email. I have to log back in because it's a normal thing to do. I log in and out of my email every email I get.
2: I don't log into my email on the... Oh, let's see here.
10: How are you able to get your email so fast all of a sudden?
2: Because I'm looking on my phone.
0: Oh,
2: and
0: boy.
2: Here it is. Yes. This is 6:45 a.m. is when it was sent to Charlie. Oh, that's weird. What a conspiracy that the file was created at 6:45 a.m.
10: That is
2: that's
10: interesting.
2: When he created
10: that
2: it when he downloaded
10: suspicious.
2: It.
10: Suspicious, and I will give you that. That is suspicious.
2: I've got to take a break. 866-YO-ROVER is our number. We do have the shizzy coming up. What's on the way, Dougie?
0: There is some wild video that shows where a roof collapses. What are the circumstances and where did it collapse? I'll tell you the story and you're going to want to fire up RMG TV to see the video next.
2: We'll be right back. Hang on.
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21: 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Who were they? What made them so notorious? How did the internet, or sometimes the algorithm, choose them? And what does a person do when they're suddenly confronted with more attention than the human psyche can handle? Take The Dress, a story that went uber viral in early 2015 in spite of being... well, kind of a boring optical illusion. A mother of the bride in Scotland took a picture of a dress she was thinking about wearing to her daughter's wedding. But she saw the dress as blue with black lace, and her daughter saw it as white with gold lace. One BuzzFeed post later, every single person on the internet was talking about the dress. But to me, the dress is a story about the last couple of months when the internet was still sort of fun. It was shortly before the stories that spread across the internet stopped being driven by exploited millennials with useless arts degrees and started being decided by algorithms hell-bent on growing internet usership at all costs. And on a long enough timeline, the story of the dress is one entangled with abuse and media exploitation. Internet history is a tricky thing to be invested in. 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With the team at Cool Zone Media, we're taking these characters' 16th minute of fame to see what their moment meant to them and what it says about us.
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0: coming up in just a moment. What do you have on the way, Dougie?
1: Some wild video about a roof collapsing, and I'll give you the circumstances. 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This is a crazy story. I'll have it for you next.
0: All right, we'll get to that in just a moment. Do you go to church anymore, Dougie?
1: No, I stopped at the pandemic. There was a church that I would go to and I loved, but I just haven't gone.
0: Not that much, though. You didn't love it that much?
1: No, after the pandemic, I kind of got scared, and then I just...
0: Are you still scared now?
1: Yeah, no.
0: Okay, all right. So, see, you didn't love it that much.
1: No,
0: you didn't love it enough to go back to church. Okay, well, I was just wondering because I saw a story about a guy who leads a church, and he was very upset with his members over something. I'll explain that to you in just a minute. But first, are you ready for the shizzy?
1: Sure.
0: Here we go.
2: Hear the shizzy on Rover's Morning Glory.
1: Cuba's national electric grid has reportedly collapsed. That's according to multiple reports, which cite the country's grid operator. They say around 10 million people are without power on the island nation during the Caribbean summer heat. So you know how hot it gets. When you are here, imagine in the Caribbean, how hot that must be. So the grid operator, one of the grid operators, is providing power to some critical areas like hospitals, and they're starting to restore more power across the country. But they are dealing with all of this. Days-long power outages due to a degraded grid and an oil blockade imposed by the U.S. that has cut off its fuel supply.
0: When I was in London, I was still watching local TV.
1: Mm-hmm.
0: So like when I would watch the soccer games and stuff, I'm watching it all on local TV because I'm on a VPN on Apple TV. And anyway, so I saw a local news story where out where Jeffrey lives, they just had power outages like during that heat wave.
1: Mm-hmm.
0: And they go, they were just turning people's power off. And not because there was any outage. The demand was so high, they said, we just have to turn off power for people. And they would just turn off people's power for the entire day.
1: Isn't that normal?
0: They're sweating their ass off outside. I don't know if it's normal.
1: I thought
0: but
1: that they kind of say, we're going to do some rolling power outages.
0: Yeah, they do, but I was watching this story, and I was just thinking to myself, I wonder how they determine where those rolling outages are going to occur. They're probably not doing the rolling outages. Oh, that neighborhood where everyone has $5 million homes? They're not having any rolling power outages, right? It looked really miserable, these people.
1: Speaking of that, Jeffrey, do you have air?
3: We have ceiling fans. I have a ceiling fan in my bedroom. He's got one in his bedroom.
1: Who's he?
3: My son. I only have a two-bedroom apartment, and then we have the air conditioner. He put the air conditioner in his room, but he keeps his door open. So it's a combination of having the windows open, ceiling fan in the dining room, and, you know, we find ways to stay cool. Anyways, the reason why we've had the outages, and I've explained this before, is that for two reasons. One, the grid's being stressed out because it can't provide enough electricity. Two, the grid's being outdated, and it needs to be updated.
0: Uh-huh.
3: Needs to be upgraded, basically.
0: Go on.
3: Same thing with the problem in Cuba. They're, as Dougie said, the grid is so deteriorated that the oil blockade from us, they have not been able to upgrade their power grid.
0: All right, go on, Dougie.
1: Erica Kirk left a courtroom in Utah before graphic videos of her husband, Charlie Kirk's murder, were shown.
0: Yeah, boy.
1: Yeah, the accused killer, Tyler Robinson, smiled during the hearing.
0: Really?
1: Yep, wow, Erica faced him for the first time, holding hands with her mother-in-law while close friends and family supported her. Robinson faces trial and possibly the death penalty, and videos of the shooting were shown to prove evidence. So security was tight in the courtroom. Media was restricted.
0: I mean, everyone's seen the video. I mean, you can restrict the media, you can have tight security, but, everyone's actually seen it. But, I mean, I remember the day that happened, people started sending me this video within, 2 minutes of it happening. I just boom, boom, boom, boom, boom. I start getting all these emails, and I just can't imagine how horrible that would be to have to relive something like that, you know?
1: Would
0: just
1: you?
0: Really. And And I don't know. I know a lot of people, whatever this, what's her name? Erica Kirk. A lot of people hate on her.
1: Yeah.
0: I don't know anything about her. And they are, oh, she's a phony baloney. Maybe, I don't know. But could you imagine how difficult it would be for somebody, you lose your spouse. Let's just say, however you lose them. It's tough to move on. You want to move on with your life. Maybe eventually you'll meet somebody else. You know, whatever. But when you have to, when you're in this situation, in a very public murder, and then you're going to have a long, protracted trial. You're going there. You have to go to the trial and all this. I mean, it's just really difficult for
1: and seeing somebody. The person that murdered.
0: Yeah. Oh, I'd want to. Wouldn't you want to kill that person with your bare hands?

0: Thousands of passengers had to dock in Alaska yesterday despite being hit by its second consecutive outbreak of a nasty stomach illness. The Ruby Princess arrived in Alaska, in Haines, Alaska, after six crew members and one passenger were placed in isolation with acute gastritis, prompting the cruise ship to ramp up disinfecting measures and coordinate health protocols. Now, the vessel departed San Francisco July 2nd after undergoing an extensive deep clean following a much larger outbreak on its previous voyage. So this is a little crazy because the latest outbreak comes days after the same ship had a norovirus outbreak. 125 people on board got sick from the San Francisco to Alaska trip. Mm. So they are trying to clean that up. And then while I was out last week, everyone kept saying, oh my God, there's the Dougie diarrhea disease that's out there. Have you heard about this?
1: No, what's this?
0: Oh my gosh, apparently it's pretty bad. They're saying that some parasite, Cyclospora, it's contaminating raw fruits and veggies, causing severe and prolonged diarrhea outbreaks.
1: Oh, no.
0: Michigan and New York have seen a spike in cases. The CDC is reporting rising cases nationwide, and they say this parasite is carried in feces-contaminated water sprayed on crops. You have to wash produce thoroughly in order to prevent this. Cooking kills the parasite, but symptoms include diarrhea, loss of appetite, and fever. And the diarrhea is pretty bad, they're saying. Mm. So be very careful with that. Microsoft is cutting about 4,800 jobs, roughly 2.1% of its global workforce, with its struggling Xbox gaming division hit the hardest. The company said yesterday that about 1,600 of the cuts are in Xbox, with more expected later. That'll bring total gaming job losses to around 3,200 this fiscal year, or about a fifth of the Xbox.
1: Yeah, so staff. I don't know much about Xbox gaming, all this, but I did read that they're completely getting rid of, I guess they bought a bunch of game studios years ago, and they're getting rid of those or shutting them down, and they're really changing up stuff because they're losing money. They're not making any money there, I guess.
0: All right, some heavy rain caused part of a roof to collapse. This is what happened at a BJ's wholesale club.
1: You able to see my computer, Snitch, this video here? Is that,
2: no.
1: You cannot see. Give me 1 second. Let me reload here.
0: This is at a...
3: This is the BJ's. I can play it.
0: This is at BJ's wholesale club in... Oh, my God.
3: What? I'm trying to play it.
0: Okay.
3: Yeah, go ahead.
0: No, go.
3: We'll talk while I'm playing it. It's called B-roll. You won't speak. Okay.
0: Yeah, go ahead.
3: All right, we'll just play the...
1: There's no audio to this.
3: Video with no sound.
1: Okay, here's an old guy just pulling his cart through the BJ's, and then the whole... Jeez almighty, the whole roof collapses, and then it's like a tsunami afterwards.
2: Is that all water?
0: Yeah.
2: Oh, man.
1: What happened, dude?
0: I just said it was heavy rain. Caused part of the roof to collapse.
2: Like I was saying.
0: First responders, shut up, rushed to the store.
1: Look at that. I mean, the water that must have been on the roof then rushes in, and it takes... Do you know how big these display tables are? How heavy those things probably are? It just completely... This old dude right there is the luckiest guy on the planet, because how he survived this. The roof collapses right next to him. I mean, feet away from... What would you say? 2 feet? I think that's in the video. That's somebody who recorded that. And then here, oh my goodness, look at all the water going through here. Wow. Jeez, so it must have...
3: This is bullshit.
1: This guy's like mad at...
3: I want my membership back.
1: Mad at God. Yeah. This is...
2: Well, at least it's all up on pallets and stuff.
0: That's... Yeah.
1: So they must have... I guess the water must have collected on the roof and not been draining properly.
0: There were 27 people inside at the time, and two who became partially trapped managed to free themselves and get out safely with no injuries reported, which is a miracle.
1: Where is this? A BJ's?
0: In North or New Jersey.
1: I've never been to one of those, but you're telling me... I mean, this seems like a really big store.
0: Yeah, it's like a Costco.
1: Only 27 people were in there?
0: Ooh, it was 11,
3: membership there.
0: 11, 16 a.m.
1: Still.
0: When it happened.
1: Oh, that's 27 wonderful. People? That doesn't seem like a lot.
0: Yeah. They said surveillance video captured the moment, which you just saw.
1: And now, is that... Oh, hold on. Is that... Go back. Is that water, is that, did it break the sprinkler lines? Yeah. And

0: that's where the water's coming from?
1: It does look like at this point, yeah, that's, that looks like the sprinklers. Ah. There's like four of them going off.
2: Oh, wow.
0: So that's probably what's flooding the whole thing out. But that initial water was just from the roof, the one that swept the guy, you know, the tsunami with the old guy. That guy is incredibly lucky. All right, go on.
3: There you
0: go.
3: That's the shizzy on Rover's Morning Glory.
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0: So, Doogie, you say you're not going to church anymore because you stopped during the pandemic. Now, that was 6 years ago, yeah. Right? Pandemic's been over for a long, long time.
3: I might have gone to, I might have been doing like a Christmas Eve and then Easter Sunday, and then those two stopped. So I was going on Sundays and then the pandemic, and then I might have gone here and there, but then that has stopped for quite a few years. Why?
0: Well, this guy is, his name is Josh McPherson. He's the pastor at Grace City Church, wherever the hell that is. And he's a little upset with his congregation. Now this, I don't know what kind of church this is, but I guess it's a really big church. This dude is in a flannel with a baseball cap on. It's one of those kind of churches.
3: They play music.
0: I don't know. Isn't that like the weird thing you were going to? Like,
3: it's not weird. It
0: Doogie was going to like a mega church, and they'd have some surfer dude playing a guitar there. And
3: no, it was just like they would just teach you different things that were more relatable, and they would do it through song, through stories. Mm. The preaching was just a little bit more laid back.
0: Now, I guess they have a group in this church. Now, the churches have to do. Nobody wants to go to church. Basically,
3: sort of.
0: Yeah, it is.
3: Well, that's in your opinion.
0: Not a lot of people are going to church.
3: Okay.
0: In fact, there was a story like 6 months ago, and it turned out to be complete fake news where somebody had seeded something in the media that they're like, oh, no, oh, Gen Z is turning to church in record numbers. Turns out fake news, absolutely not. And researchers were like, no, we have all the data here. More people are not going to church. I don't know where they're coming up with this stuff. They're just pulling that right out of their ass, whatever the church foundation or whoever.
1: I just couldn't imagine waking up on a Sunday early to go to church anymore.
0: Yeah,
1: I just couldn't imagine if somebody even suggested it to me. I don't even know what I would say.
0: That was the greatest, perhaps the greatest day of my life was when I was a kid. You were forced to go to church.
5: Yep.
0: And your grandmother and mother, they go, I don't want to go. You got to go. And eventually, I guess you put up a fight so many times and you misbehave so many times that you get to be, I don't know if it was 12, 13, 14, 15, somewhere in that range where they go, if you don't want to go, you don't have to go.
5: And you go, wow. You're going to go to hell. And you're like, oh, so I'll sign up for hell right now.
0: Yeah, but at least I get to sleep in on a Sunday. Yeah. Oh, my God. It was absolute misery going to church. I hated it.
6: That was me when I was a kid. When I was a little kid, my dad was raised. My mom was a Lutheran when she was growing up. My dad was raised Catholic, and Sunday was one of the days I dreaded because that was the ones where I had to get up at 8 o'clock in the morning, get dressed, and go to church, and you know that kind of thing was kind of rammed down my throat. You know, when I was a kid, but as I got older, and
1: they did that at church.
0: They did, really. Like, you were part of that whole Catholic scandal.
6: Yeah.
0: Oh, my God. And, man, they rammed it down your throat.
6: And I was going to public schools, so I had to go to every Sunday, I had to go to, like, a, what do you call, they couldn't teach religion in the public schools.
0: Who was it, Father Peter?
7: You had to kneel down?
6: If you let me finish.
0: Father Peter rammed it down your throat?
6: No, whatever. I'm just saying, I was just forced to. That's my way of saying I was just forced to go to church when I was a kid.
0: Yeah, yeah.
6: Anywho, but as I got older, and then the first time I got, I, I went to a funeral and everything, and I asked my parents, you know, what happens when you die? And they said, oh, you know, at the end of the world, God, you know, go up to heaven, blah, blah, blah. And I heard all that. But I went to a funeral for a friend's mother from high school, like back in the early 90s. And I saw the inside of the grave. I saw, like, the casket being lowered into a concrete vault, burial vault. Mm-hmm. I was like... And my whole view changed at that point.
0: Yeah.
6: My whole view just changed.
0: And I remember being so skeptical when they would have these stories, and you go, really? And then you go, how do you know? And they go, well, you just have to believe. Oh, there's no proof? There's not even a hint of proof. They go, nope, have to believe. Anyway, so this guy is the pastor of Grace City Church. I'm guessing these are one of, maybe not like a mega church, but one of these, like, I pass some sometimes when I'm driving. Some of these churches, they put up these buildings, like these big steel buildings, you know, and they kind of look like warehouses. And sometimes you drive by and the parking lot is packed. I go, what are they doing in there? Anyway, so they have a contingent of people there in the church. You know, you have to appeal. Nobody wants to go to church anymore. So they're trying to appeal to, like the manosphere, like all the manly dudes, the alpha males. And they have something called Stronger Man, like a contingent of the church. Are you a stronger man? Yeah, dude, I'm taking my protein and I'm worshiping God. Yeah. Anyways, well, he's upset with some of these guys because... they're not doing something which is very, very important to the church. Listen to this.
2: Some of you have been claiming to follow Jesus for years and years and years. You're coming to this church and you don't give a dime, or you tip God when you remember to. And as God is my witness, men, with all the love in my heart, you know I love you. You know I love you. You may not like what I say, but you cannot say I do not love you. If you're sitting here and claiming to be a stronger man and wearing the gear and you are not tithing to God through this church, and you're some alpha male that likes to look down on all those gay sex men, just know that God views you and those men as the same.
0: You're as despicable as those gay guys. Ugh.
3: Because you're not donating?
2: Don't sit here on your high alpha male horse looking at all these perverts out there having sex with men. Ugh. When you withhold from God his tithe, God views that man and you as one and the same.
3: Wait.
2: You're like, are you trying to shame me? 1,000% I'm trying to shame you.
3: Wow.
2: You're like, is that biblical? You've never read the book, have you? Verse 6, I say all this to shame you. That's a verse in the Bible. It's literally an inspired verse in the Bible. I say all this to shame you. Paul's like, don't sit there and pretend to be a stronger man when you have this blinding, damning sin of greed in your life that you refuse to deal with.
0: Now, he says that you have to give first fruits. You know what first fruits is?
3: No, but I'm guessing that you have to give the first before you spend on yourself. You have to give the first amounts of money to God.
0: 10% off the top. It's like paying an agent.
3: Yeah.
0: 10% of your income. You have to give right to that church. Yeah. Otherwise, you're no good. You're just as bad as those grody gays
5: that you look at. Yeah. You kept mentioning when you were watching those gay guys, know that you're just as bad as them. Why are you watching?
3: Horrible.
0: When you're in the gay section of Pornhub and you're watching those gays, God hates you just as much as he hates them. 10%, he says.
5: That's an insane amount.
3: Yeah.
8: That's the normal amount for tithes.
3: Yeah,
5: I know. That's crazy.
0: It is crazy.
5: Anybody
0: falls for that.
3: People do.
5: If you're that stupid, I don't know what you're doing with your life. You'd have to be an idiot. 10%?
8: I guess it depends on the church. I mean, I don't think a mega church would be worthy of that because they're wearing all these jewels and stuff like that. But a community church in your community?
5: 10% of your money?
8: I see no problem giving money to
0: them. How much does it cost to run a church?
8: Well, they give to the poor and stuff.
0: They
8: give out a lot of stuff for free.
0: Do they?
5: They also
0: get a lot of donations, and they don't pay any taxes.
5: That every time there's like a, I think it's in Texas somewhere, every time there'll be like a natural disaster, they'll try to go to the church, and the guy won't let them in.
0: Oh, yeah, that's that Joel Osteen
5: guy. Yeah, he's like, no, dude.
0: They have an arena.
5: We don't have room here.
0: I think they bought like wherever the basketball team used to play, they bought that arena for their church, and like, nope, no room for you here. You have 10% of your income?
5: Then maybe we'll let you in.
0: He also is shames people, saying that there are a lot of single women in this church, and they work three jobs, and they give more than the stronger men, the alpha males there, walking around in their gear. There's stronger man gear, which the church sells.
5: They're slightly smarter. You'd have to be that's straight up getting scammed. That is such a scammy thing. You immediately have to give 10% to a church.
0: And I don't know how they do it now, but I remember when I was a kid, they would pass around that little...
5: The collection plate.
0: The collection plate. I'm guessing everything is probably digital now because...
3: No, they still have it.
0: Do they?
3: Yeah.
0: Huh. And that,
7: does it have a tap to pay as well? Right, probably. Next to it?
0: Yeah. Well, they would make you, I always thought like it was weird because they would make you put like, they'd have these little envelopes and you were supposed to write your name on the envelope and then put it in there.
5: To make sure God gives you credit. Because he somehow can't tell, he can't see you at that point. So he wants some written record.
0: Yeah. Wouldn't God know if you were tithing your 10%? Nope. The church has to know that. Yeah.
5: I didn't really know it was 10% until later. Because we definitely didn't do that, but we'd put stuff in the collection plate, but it wasn't 10%.
0: May says, my brother-in-law and sister-in-law give 20% of their check to the church every week.
5: How is that any different than like a Nigerian scammer?
3: Yeah.
0: It's no different. And she says they're the most judgmental, hypocrite people that she knows.
3: Maybe that they think that justifies that they can be, because they're paying God, that they can be forgiven for their being judgmental.
0: Man.
3: In their mind. It's a lot of money. But what also I don't like the message, and I've heard it many times, if you don't pay, then God won't love you. If you don't give me your money, you won't go to heaven. God won't love you.
0: God liked poor people, didn't he?
3: And I see all these old people giving their money, and that just breaks my heart because how much money do you have to give?
0: Well, it's rich coming from that guy, Joel Osteen, or somebody who's like, God, you have to pay more and more and more. This dude has like 18 Rolexes on his. He drives a Rolls Royce. What does he contribute to his own church? Do you think he gives 20% of his income to his own church? And, man, I don't know.
3: And who monitors all that cash that goes in? Nobody.
0: Yeah, somebody. I mean, somebody works at the church. They have people who work at the church.
3: And they're going to...
0: And those people, what's interesting is a lot of those people probably work for free for the church.
3: Yeah.
0: And I don't know how much money they're pulling in, but...
6: I remember a Phil Collins song that actually makes fun of all this stuff.
0: Oh, yeah?
6: It's a song called Jesus, He Knows Me. And basically, Phil Collins is parodying and making fun of televangelists and how rich they get off of unsuspecting people.
0: 866-YO-ROVER is our number. I've got to take a quick break. We'll be right back. Hang on.
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13: Rover is emotionally constipated. Well, that's a nice way of saying he doesn't give a Rover's Morning Glory.
14: In Youngstown, Ohio. You're on Rover's Morning Glory. Good morning, Esty.
15: Good morning, guys.
14: Hi,
15: sorry,
14: what's
15: I didn't mean to cut you off, Rover.
14: Oh, you're all right.
15: That original clip that you played was giving me Righteous Gemstones vibes. I don't know if you guys are familiar with that
16: show. Oh, 100%.
14: I've never seen that. I what is it, on HBO or something?
15: Oh, my God, it's hilarious. Yeah, it's on HBO. It's hilarious.
14: Yeah, I've never seen it, but
15: Crystal, I'm assuming then you've seen it.
16: Oh yeah, definitely. When the sun creates his own, and he has all
15: yes,
16: these
15: at
16: big
15: the
16: bodybuilder guys, and they're all about
15: yes.
16: Jesus,
14: mm-hmm.
16: and they even go to shows and they're showing off their muscles and how Jesus has made them like mm-hmm. stronger. And
14: that's his church, I guess, the Stronger Man
16: yeah.
14: Church or whatever.
15: But Crystal, you him, that the guy in the video calling, like telling those guys, "You're as gay in the eyes of God as the
14: yeah,
15: people
14: yeah.
15: that don't give any money." Doesn't that give you like? I don't want to spoil anything for anyone that hasn't seen it, but doesn't that give you like weird because of the way it kind of ended?
16: Oh yeah, yeah.
15: Or
16: oh.
15: that particular
16: wink, wink,
14: wink, wink. Okay,
15: yeah, wink, wink.
16: That whole show was absolutely amazing. I'm sure Charlie
15: oh God,
16: and Sitzer
15: so
16: both
15: hilarious.
16: Watched it. It's so good.
14: So okay,
15: oh,
14: so
15: yeah.
14: there was
15: if
14: some.
15: If not, highly recommend.
14: Worshipping of the One-Eyed Bishop or something, perhaps. I see. All right.
15: Oh, there's all kinds of yeah. There's well, all kinds of. It's crazy. I think you would really like it, Rover. Check it out.
14: All right, Esty. Thank you. I appreciate it. Professor, you're on Rover's Morning Glory. Good morning.
17: Hey, how you doing, Rover?
14: Hey, what's happening?
17: My sister-in-law and brother-in-law at a party, I just found out that they quit going to the church because they wanted 13% of their paycheck, Ooh. Not monthly, like he paid.
14: Oh, my God.
17: Weekly.
16: Wow.
14: Weekly.
17: He goes, I'm churchless now.
14: Yeah, no kidding. Somebody said that they, where is it? Here's a guy that says, my wife and I wanted to have our newborn daughter baptized in the same church we got married in. They rejected us and said, you don't give us enough money.
16: Aw.
14: And we want to see you attending church more. So we said, screw them. To this day, they still send us donation envelopes in the mail. We just throw them in the trash.
17: $250 to have my grandson baptized.
14: How much?
17: $250.
14: That is weird. Like, I guess I never really thought about it. I didn't know there was a price. I thought they just, that's a service that they do for free.
10: If you want to chip in, go for it because we're doing it, but I don't think you pay.
16: Sure.
14: Really? I didn't know.
17: I suggest a donation if you're not part of the parish and paying your 13%.
14: I had no idea. You're kidding me. So, all right. Professor, thank you. I appreciate it. Shrimpy says Christianity on a net level is, on a local level, is a net positive, he says. Mega churches are a problem, but no one disagrees with that. But perhaps it is a net positive. I don't have anything against religion. It's just just not for me, really.
16: Do you think that will change as you get older?
14: I don't know. Older you get, you keep bringing that up all the time. You're like, oh, you only have limited time. Oh, my God. You worry about that so much.
16: I do.
14: Am I going to get more religious? Maybe. You got to hedge your bets, right? I did see something. Somebody sent me a video, or maybe I came across it. I don't know if somebody sent it to me, but it was this dude who went, he went over to England, and he was, I think, Birmingham, England. And I don't know anything about the guy who made the video. He seemed to be a Jewish guy, I think. I don't know. But it seemed to be very anti-Muslim. So I'm sure there's an agenda there, obviously, but he was... The whole point of this video was how Muslims have taken over England. And I don't know. Maybe that's true. Maybe it's not. Whatever. But he was going around Birmingham, which I've never been to. And he's like, we can't find anybody who's not in one of those, the burqa or whatever those things are called. Like, I mean, it was pretty... I guess it was a startling change. They did show you some photos of what it used to look like just 20, 30, 40 years ago. And it doesn't look like that anymore. But anyways, he was talking to this guy. They're interviewing this dude, this old guy. And they're outside of this mosque. And the interviewer goes, hey, so, you know, in this church, they're telling people that you should stone women to death and kill them. And the old guy goes, no. In this church? No, they're not. Or in this mosque? No. They're not saying that. And he goes, no. They do. I have a video of inside that mosque them saying to stone women. And the old guy goes, no. That's not true. I'd love to see that video because it's not happening in that mosque. And the interviewer goes, yeah. This is like the guy's up there and he says that you have to bury them up to their head, you know, up to the neck, and then you throw stones at their head and you kill them. And the old guy goes, oh, you mean like if they commit adultery? And the guy's like, yeah, that's what he was talking about. He goes, well, if the woman does something wrong, yeah, of course. But we don't advocate stoning women just to stone them. But if they do something wrong,
16: do they do that to the men?
14: You
16: got to
14: stone them. Well, I don't know what they do to the men. You know, you steal, you get your arm chopped off or whatever. I don't know. But I just found that to be very interesting that the guy's like, no, that doesn't happen. And no, absolutely. What a lie. Show me the video. Oh, you mean if you commit?
16: Yeah.
14: Oh, you didn't tell me that if a woman cheats on her husband, oh, of course, in that case, you stone that bitch to death.
16: Of course. God, could you imagine? That would be a horrible way to die.
14: And
16: I'm sure you've watched videos of that before,
14: no,
16: right?
14: No, I mean, I'm sure, yes. As a matter of fact, I don't seek out any of those videos. When you're younger, maybe you see stuff. Now, if I see something on the internet, I go, I don't need to see that. I've seen stuff like that. I don't need to see that. But I do remember them, a video where they did exactly that. They, like, dig a hole. They stick a woman in there. They bury him up. And then they all stand around in a circle. And they're, like, out in the middle of the desert. They all just pick up these. And I was thinking, like, I remember when I was a little kid, I'd go to Sunday school. And they would talk about stoning people. I think I don't remember. I think they were trying to tell you that things have changed from like ancient biblical times to today. Like we don't stone people anymore. And I always thought like when you stone somebody, I always thought you pick up like a little piece of gravel and like that's what you're throwing a pebble at them. Mm-mm. No, no. When they stone somebody over there, they're picking up a fist size. Yeah, it's like the size of this computer mouse. Yeah. They're picking up a big ass rock and just hurling it at somebody's noggin. I couldn't believe it. You know what else I can't believe? Now, we've talked about this guy, and my Lord, I'm so sick of politics and everything, but this dude, this Graham Plattner, he's running for Senate in Maine. He's a Democrat. This guy, how he has not dropped out of this race, he has to drop out today. He has to. This is the guy that had the big Nazi tattoo on his chest and then came up with the ridiculous excuse that he didn't know it was a Nazi tattoo. It's just an absolute 100% total lie. He's also the same guy that they uncovered a string of old Reddit posts where he's disparagingly talking about everybody, basically. There was even one guy that's a U.S. service member who was involved in a firefight in, I don't know, Afghanistan, Iraq, wherever, getting shot at. And this Graham Plattner guy was posting that dude deserved to die because his tactics were bad, this fat tub of lard. I'm paraphrasing here, but it's basically what he, I'm not embellishing. I just don't remember the exact quotes. And all sorts of other stuff. I mean, this guy's a real scumbag.
16: Yeah.
14: Well, now his ex-girlfriend, her name is Jenny Racicot, R-A-C-I-C-O-T. She says that he raped her while they were together. This was about 5 years ago. And she made these accusations to Politico. She says that she recalled this rape in detail. She says that he started calling her. They had an on and off relationship. And one night he started calling her, texting her. And she's like, I'm in bed. I'm asleep. I don't want to see you. This is back in 2021. And he came over to her house, even though she said not to. And he entered her home very drunk, and she says he wouldn't take no for an answer. And then she says that he came up the stairs, got on top of her while she was on a couch. She kept saying no, no, no. She says that she then broke away from him, ran into the bedroom. He was almost blackout drunk. She said that he had non-consensual sex with her, raped her.
16: Completed?
14: Yeah, he completed. She was not on birth control. And then she, you know, of course had to go through whatever. Once she figured out she wasn't pregnant, then she was like a couple weeks later, she's like, you know, you're such a bad guy. I that was non-consensual, so on and so forth. He denies all of this. Now, I wonder where this... So he's running for Senate. Now, he had to go through the whole Democratic primary thing and all this. So this is a campaign that's been going on for, I don't know, a year or whatever. Why don't you bring this up before he becomes the nominee for the Democrats? Wouldn't you throw this tidbit of information out there so that you could save everyone in the state, like, the hassle of all of this?
16: But that hassle isn't part of her experience. Her experience, she has to be able to come forward with it on her terms. So maybe she wasn't ready to, and then she finally had enough.
14: Well, she says, one of the reasons I didn't come forward sooner was the huge moral conflict that I had between supporting his politics but not supporting him as a person. I just want the truth out there. I just want people to have a whole scope of who he is as a person. So essentially what she's saying is, I didn't come forward because I like the guy's politics. He's a real creep, but I like his politics, and what? Wouldn't that be the first? Wouldn't you go, this guy's not fit to be in office. He's not fit to represent us in the state of Maine. I just can't imagine you.
16: Look at the president of the United States. He might not be fit as a human to be a good human, but people like his
11: politics, so that's what she's saying. I don't like the guy, but I like what the guy's politics are. And that's okay if it was on her terms. Like,
14: yeah, I don't
11: you
14: know,
11: have to respect that.
14: Just this late in the game, it always you always go, hmm. Is that I'm not
10: yeah,
14: denying.
10: But I think she had emails to like Politico had emails of her talking to her therapist that she was like emailing with her therapist back at the time.
11: Saying what?
10: Talking about how she got raped. So it's not like something she just made up.
14: Hmm.
11: Oh, you're not saying that, are you?
10: No, I'm not saying you're saying that. Okay. I'm just letting you know that, I mean, it's not something that...
14: But people do question. But look, it's natural to question when somebody makes an allegation. Everyone's like, oh, you have to drop out now. And like, I don't know, maybe she's 100% accurate. I don't know, but... I do find it curious that when an accusation is lodged against a politician anywhere, you have to drop out. Well, just a woman made one allegation. Who knows if it's a kook or not? I'm not saying she is. Who knows? I'm just saying the earlier you got that information out there and let people digest it, investigate it, so on and so forth, the better. Now he's the nominee for the Democrats.
11: So...
14: It's a little late in the game at this point.
11: It's never too late in the game.
14: Well, he has one week. I think a week from...
11: July 13th.
14: Yeah, I think on Monday or Tuesday or something. That's the last day that they can replace him on the ballot. So everyone's calling on this guy. The Nazi tattoo? We can look past.
11: Can we?
14: We can look past that. The wishing for the death of fellow American service members? Yeah, we can look past that. But the rape allegation, nope, you have to drop out. This guy is a scumbag. How he even got this far, I don't know. What an absolute embarrassment it is that this guy is the nominee for the Democrats. An absolute embarrassment.
10: You see what's going on with Mitch McConnell, by the way?
14: What's that?
10: Did you see what's happening with Mitch McConnell?
14: No, what's happening with Mitch McConnell?
10: Nobody's seen him for like 2 months after he had a cardiac episode.
14: Oh.
10: And there's a lot of speculation that he's brain dead, but they're not going to say anything.
14: Is he still going to vote?
10: Well, I think some other guy votes for him. I think some other guy goes around and votes for him sometimes.
14: Really? And they go, oh, no, this is what Mitch wants us to vote for. But he's brain dead.
11: He's not voting.
10: Right now he's probably, it's a little... I guess there's something to do if they can't announce that he's dead before August because they could have a special election. If they announce after August, then they don't have to have the special election.
11: So they're going to keep him alive until...
14: You're kidding me.
10: Because his wife left. So he had this episode, and then I guess 3 days later, his wife just flew to China. She hasn't been back. And if your husband...
14: What do you mean she hasn't been back? She's still in China?
10: Yeah.
14: Are you sure? Mm-hmm. That's very unusual.
10: And if your husband was having some sort of episode that he's going to come back from, you would be by his side, right?
11: Yeah.
10: And not fly to China.
14: Yeah, I think she's a former transportation secretary for the United States, his wife. Elaine Chao was her name. So she's in China, and he's in the hospital.
10: Yeah.
14: Oh, that is a little bit weird. Huh. Well, that would make sense. He's the guy that he orchestrated the whole thing where you couldn't have the vote for the Supreme Court nominee. If you remember back in the day, there was like a year left before the election. And he's like, no, we can't vote on this until we have an election. They're like, what do you mean? This is our nominee for Obama's nominee for the Supreme Court. He's the person that orchestrated the whole thing to say, no, we're not going to vote on this nomination. Until there's an election, which dirty, but it would make sense that now they're again playing dirty, even in death playing dirty. Anyways, but this Plattner guy, what a you know, and this just goes to show you that sometimes people, they get so wrapped up in their own politics and they're like, I hate Trump and I hate this and I'm a Democrat. We have to vote Democrat, vote Democrat, vote Democrat. Even in the face of flashing red lights and alerts about this guy, like, this dude is not a great candidate. That doesn't matter. I fully support him. Still behind him. Stephen King from Maine says he still supports Grant Plattner. That's how nutty Stephen King has become with politics. You support the Nazi tattoo guy who's accused of rape because you don't like Donald Trump. You want to win the Senate and you want to have the Democrats win the Senate. That's how much you like. That's just, that's insane to me. I don't know who's running on the Republican side. I don't know. But if they're halfway normal, even if you don't agree with their politics, isn't it better than the Nazi tattoo guy?
11: Yeah.
14: And the rapist? Doogie, you have the shizzy coming up in just a moment. What's on the way?
11: Doctors are issuing a warning over a toy that is so crazy and popular right now, but they are having
14: a warning over.
11: Oh, yeah. A lot of injuries because of this toy. I'll tell you what it is. You won't know it, but everybody else will know what the toy is, Rover, and what the injuries are coming up next.
14: We'll be right back on Rover's Morning Glory. Hang on.
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36: Just before midnight on Saturday, February 19th, 2005, Danielle Imbeau and her friend Richard Patron left a crowded Philadelphia bar. The two 30-somethings planned to walk to Richard's truck and drive home, but they never made it.
37: It does not make sense. It's like they literally vanished.
36: The two were never seen again.
39: Not just them, but a truck disappeared into the ether.
36: Was it an accident, or were they murdered?
40: No one had a motive to kill them.
36: Those same questions frustrated law enforcement. The FBI called it murder for hire.
37: Who killed these two individuals and how did they get rid of them?
0: Both of them weren't the target. One of them was the target. The other one was wrong place, wrong time.
36: But which victim was the intended target and why?
1: It was definitely murder for hire for Danielle, not for Richard.
37: You're right, it could be. But it also could be something your son did too.
1: No one was looking to kill Richard. No one.
37: He's your son. And in your eyes, he's innocent. But in my eyes, he's just some guy my sister was with.
36: Fingers were pointed, allegations were made, and lines were drawn.
37: That drove the wedge between the families.
36: What happened to Danielle and Richard?
2: I think that whatever happened to my dad and Danielle was planned and orchestrated and thought out.
36: I'm Andrea Gunning. In this series, I dig into my own investigation to find answers for the families and get justice for Richard and Danielle.
37: I just want some peace for my sister's soul, and I want some peace for my mother.
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2: Shizzy is coming up in just a moment. What do you have on the way, Doogie?
3: Very popular toy that not only kids play with, but adults are obsessing over is causing doctors to warn you about them. I'll tell you what some of the injuries are next.
2: Wonder what they could be.
3: Again, you won't know what it is.
2: I won't, but everyone else will. Okay, all right. We'll get to that in just a moment. Charlie, are you still riding your mountain bike?
4: Yeah, well, last time I rode it was Wednesday.
2: What are you trying to tackle a new hill, or are you just
4: No, I've been up that hill.
2: Around?
4: No, I've been up that hill a bunch.
2: You've been up that hill. Now
4: I'm going out
2: pedestrian.
4: In actual trails. Uh-huh. To where'd I go? I thought that anybody's gonna know, but Royal View. I went to Royal View.
2: Don't know what that is.
4: 6-7 miles, I think.
3: Oh, and no.
2: 6-7.
4: And that was hot. It was hot. It was like 80, 90 degrees that day. And
2: what is that?
4: It's a trail.
2: Oh, it's a trail.
4: Oh, it's like a trail in the woods. Like you're going over rocks and roots. You're going downhill.
2: You park your car. You put the.
4: You park the car and then you're in the woods and it's a loop and you're just going around and it.
2: Wait a second. So it's a loop. So you come back to where you started?
4: I explained, loop didn't makes
2: actually,
4: sense.
2: You didn't actually, wait, so you didn't actually bicycle anything?
4: I didn't stand on the bicycle.
2: 0 miles.
4: Forward one pedal, backwards one pedal, forward one pedal, backward one pedal.
2: Which I explained, the same spot,
4: which I explained over and over again. You're pretending not to understand, but you know what you did. Uh-huh. You know what you did.
5: Have you gone up the hill smoothly? Because I thought that was the goal, to do it smooth with... Mm-hmm. I swear the last video we saw, you were still trudging up the hill.
2: You probably figured out those gears more now.
4: Film myself doing it after I did it. I just did it once and I wanted to show that I did it. And now we're not filming myself doing it.
2: Has it gotten easier because you figured out the gears? Obviously, your legs are getting a little stronger, but.
4: Yeah, it's definitely easier. For sure. It's way easier just because of my legs. Here is, let's see if I can, here's my ride.
2: Uh-huh.
4: Let's see. There you go.
2: Oh.
4: Third biggest climb of my life. Wow.
2: How does it know that? You start the same thing? Like you start a workout, you say.
4: It's that Strava app. So here you go. Distance 6.42. Average speed 5. Hour and a half moving time, basically 1,000 calories burned. I couldn't believe it when I was done. I was like, it felt painful, but like I didn't realize you burned that much doing it.
2: Yeah, I wondered how many calories I burned on the marathon.
4: Your watch will tell you.
2: Will it?
4: If you go to I'm sure your workout thing will tell you. If you started a workout, I'm sure it'll give you the information.
2: Because I actually, my time in London, I gained 7 pounds. So I was thinking like, oh, I'm going to walk all this way. I'm going to lose weight. But I guess all the goop that I'm drinking and everything else. All right, I'll have to look at
5: muscle mass. You gain so much muscle mass after that.
2: I don't think so.
4: Come out to the hill. Come out to the hill on the bike.
2: No, I'm done with exercise. I'm done with exercise.
3: Good, don't do
2: it
3: anymore.
2: Somebody asked me, they go, oh, so are you going to start like now? Are you going to run a marathon? I said, are you kidding me?
3: He did say that during a break. He's like,
2: walking,
3: that would kill you.
2: Anybody could walk a marathon. Anybody. I'm telling you. As long as you have 2 legs and you're not completely, you're not 8,000 pounds or whatever. Anybody could do it. You put your mind to it. Running would literally kill me, I think. I don't know how anybody can physically do that. I honestly don't know. My heart would explode. My leg, my knees would be, I don't think
4: you
2: I
4: don't
2: can run
4: like
2: 5 miles.
4: Walking that again? Like in a couple months?
2: No, I don't think so.
4: Like next, you don't feel like you should do that once a year or something?
2: It was, to be honest with you, it's a little easier than I thought it would be. But no, I don't really have a motivation to do it. It was fun because I got to see things I didn't. If you did it in a different city and you got to just walk throughout, maybe. I don't know. I don't think so. I'm not really... not itching to do that again. Doogie,
3: yeah.
2: Are you ready for the shizzy?
3: Sure.
2: Here we go.
6: Here to
3: left on break, do you remember us talking about the earthquake that happened in Venezuela?
2: Yes. Oh,
3: the two
2: terrible.
3: That happened back to back. So now we are at the death toll. It's reached 3,555 people.
2: I heard there's like 50-some thousand people that are missing.
3: So that's as the search and rescue efforts are transitioning, obviously, to recovery. So that number is expected to go up, but they are still searching for all those people.
2: Yeah, so they pulled one guy out. I mean, this was a while ago, but the guy had been buried like 4 or 5 days, and they pulled him out. He survived, but he might have been the last guy they got out.

0: stuff.
1: I don't think you do. I think you melt it down. Like, I saw this story where...
0: But this is glass?
1: Mm-hmm. Oh, it's glass?
2: Well, Lalique is a glass.
1: But maybe they have other stuff in there?
2: So if it's jewelry cases, yeah.
1: I saw this story about this guy who he would steal all this memorabilia from, like, I don't know, all these baseball museums and stuff. He stole, like, who was it? It was like... I don't know, some Yankee that had 7 World Series rings or something. I don't know who it was. And he stole the rings, these historical rings. And then what does he do with them? He just melted them down and sold them to like a pawn shop. If you can believe that. Like, what a scumbag thing to do.
2: So this museum, it features over 650 exceptional works of jewelry, crystal, and perfume bottles. Mm-hmm. So they went in and got that.
1: Damn, right. I don't know what you would do with that stuff exactly.
2: So, being a mom of a daughter who is 16 and also working with a lot of kids, all different ages, mm-hmm. at the dance studio, there is a popular toy right now that you sometimes have a really difficult time finding. It is a squishy toy. It's called Nido. And
1: squishy toy. Yes. Now, I've heard of this.
2: Okay.
1: Okay.
2: Sometimes these are very difficult to find. They're super popular and they're brightly colored. It's just something that you squish.
1: Yeah.
2: And it's just kind of like a maybe a sensory gadget for some people, but uh-huh. it just makes you feel better. These are everywhere. You can squish them, stretch them, whatever. But behind these Nido toys, what kids are doing, it's this emerging pattern. They are putting them in the microwave.
1: Oh, yeah, I've seen this.
2: And they're burning people, and they, or they'll freeze them, and then they burst. And some of the pictures of these kids that have been hospitalized, yeah. they say that it takes just 1 second. Oh, there's a poor little boy.
1: I think we talked about this in the past.
3: Yeah, we watched a couple videos.
1: Yeah.
0: Those two girls, they put one in, remember? And the one girl runs off, and one girl gets hit right in the face.
2: Was it Nido?
0: Yeah.
2: Yeah. Oh, okay. So they're saying definitely these trends are picking up. And they're part of social media that they're saying put them in the microwave. And they have these warnings. Do not heat, freeze, or microwave. It may cause personal injury. So they are warning people, parents, know what your kids are doing with these Nido toys. Researchers have made a breakthrough that could one day help restore vision by using lab-grown stem cells to rebuild damaged blood vessels in the retina. The work is still in the research stage, but scientists are hopeful that this could one day prevent or reverse vision loss.
1: I think I'm going to finally give in and get some glasses at some point because I don't want to have those stupid reading glasses. I'm going to do what JLR wants. I think I'm going to get no-line bifocals. Yeah, I think I'm going to do that, maybe.
2: It's great.
1: I think. We'll see. Because I
2: it's difficult.
1: I cannot read anything.
4: I have bifocals. I don't have no line.
2: I just have the readers. I can't see anything anymore. It's awful.
1: Either that or get that surgery that my mom had.
2: I think you should do that.
1: I just don't want to do that, though. I don't like that. I don't want somebody messing around with my eyeballs with lasers and stuff. Not LASIK. They have a new thing.
0: What is that thing? Wasn't somebody getting like super migraines? You end up killing yourself over?
1: That was a cop.
0: Was that LASIK?
1: I think that was LASIK that he got.
0: I messed with it.
1: And the pain was so bad that he ended up committing suicide.
2: And there was nothing they could do to help the pain from the eye surgery?
1: I don't know. But my mom had this surgery. She says that her, what is it, near vision, I think, is whatever, nearsighted, whatever it is where you can't read, you need reading glasses. She doesn't need reading glasses anymore, she says, since she's had this surgery. She says it's great, but...
2: Make the eye doctor appointment.
1: I don't know. Anyway, go on.
2: Thousands are packing the streets of Pamplona in Spain for the annual Running of the Bulls. The centuries-old tradition is part of the Festival of San Fermín, which is the town's patron saint. Starting today, several bulls weighing more than 1,300 pounds will be let loose through the narrow streets of the old quarter, which behind hundreds of people will run for safety. Not everyone makes it, and several are injured every year, and 16 people have been killed over the last 100 years. The bulls will run each morning through July 14th.
1: Yeah, and then they get into the bull ring, and then they kill them. It's, no good. I like it when they run over people that are...

0: that festival, torturing them, basically. I'm all for it. Go on.
1: The U.S. men's national team is out of the World Cup after losing 4-1 to Belgium last night.
0: This was no good. Boy, they were, the first half, they were absolutely pathetic. They did better in the second half, but a lot of people got swept up in the Team USA stuff. They got out of the group stage. They won the first knockout round game, and everyone's like, oh, they might win the whole thing. At this point, Belgium's not even that great. They're just way better than the U.S. And the teams that are going to remain in this now, that still will be in it, they are just far and away a million times better than the United States. It's just it would be impossible for them to win.
1: So all three host nations are out of the World Cup. Everybody's out. Now, the games that are happening today, we have Argentina versus Egypt. That's at 12 Eastern.
0: Okay.
1: And then Switzerland versus Colombia. That's at 4 p.m. Eastern. So who do you have for those games?
0: Well, I think you have to go with... You have to go with Argentina.
1: Okay.
0: And you have to go with Colombia.
1: Okay. We'll see what happens. There you go. That's the Shizzy on Rover's Morning Glory.
2: Do people describe you as delusional, paranoid, dimwitted, or just a straight-up f***ing ass? Well, you'll fit in right here. 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That's 866-967-6837.
0: Speaking of World Cup, so England played the day before yesterday, and they won, and one of the players that didn't even play in the game, he had a little bit of a mishap. I'll show you here in a second. His name is Jordan Henderson. If this happens to you after the match, do you just quit the team? Do you go home? Do you go, put me on a plane and send me back to England? Because they're celebrating by playing Wonderwall by Oasis. I guess they love Oasis over there. Anyway, so they're playing this song, and this guy, some of the players, they're jumping. You know how they have those LED boards along the side of the field? Well, the players are jumping over those. I think they went over, and they were, like, waving to the crowd or whatever, and then they're coming back onto the field jumping over the board, and you'll see what happens to this guy. Here it is. He jumps over.
1: Oh, no.
0: And, I think he broke his hand or wrist or something.
1: Oh, his arm is broke.
0: Or maybe his entire arm. I don't know, but.
1: Oh, that's embarrassing.
0: So they're all waving for, like, the medics to come over. And they're like, hey, you got to. But let me see. How'd this guy do this exactly?
1: Oh, no.
0: So you see, this guy jumps over. Whoever this player is right here. He jumps over no problem. He puts one hand on top of the board. This guy, he puts two hands on the board and he goes to, like, throw his feet over and just, look at his arm.
3: Just collapses.
0: He broke his arm. Oh, my God, there's no doubt about that, is there?
4: Nope. They won?
0: Yeah, they won, yeah.
4: So is he out?
0: Well, he wasn't even playing in the game.
4: Go home. Just go home.
0: Can you show your face after that? Like, it's one thing if it happens on the field.
4: No, you jumped over. You weren't even playing. No, just go home.
0: You can't jump over that little LED board.
4: You can't show up to the next game in a cast, just sitting there looking like an idiot.
0: Yeah.
4: No.
0: This guy, I don't know how you do that exactly. Just a freak accident. I actually feel bad for the guy, you know. I don't know if this is his... I don't know if he's been to the World Cup before, maybe. Who knows, but... imagine you get there, you're doing the whole thing for your country, and then you just... And it's just damn embarrassing, too, isn't it? Because how many times have people seen this video of you jumping over? Oh. Why did they make them wear these little vest things? Those little vest things are the substitute players. What's the point of that? Why do you need the little vest? What's that all about? You're on the sideline.
1: Differentiate.
0: But there's you're on the sideline. You're not on the field. I don't understand that. So we'll see what happens with that guy or what is. I don't have an update as to his status. But right after the match, they were talking to Harry Kane, who's one of their players, and he's like, yeah, no big deal. He's all right. I don't think he had the full information there because it seems to be he was taken away while the team was celebrating. They put this dude on a stretcher, took him to the hospital. I've got to take a break. 866-YO-ROVER is our number. What are you doing with your teeth over there, dude? What's that? What are you doing?
1: I always make sure my teeth are okay.
0: What do you mean you make sure your teeth? What?
1: I don't know.
3: They're all there? Yeah.
0: That's weird. She was pressing in on her teeth. What? What
3: are you? Is it wiggly? What?
1: No.
0: Are you afraid? Yeah. Well, why are you, what are you testing for?
1: I don't know. Sometimes I do my chin.
0: What do you mean your chin? Like
4: your body parts just aren't falling out?
1: Yeah, I just like try to.
0: What are you trying to do with your chin?
5: I always see you do that with your chin.
0: Yeah, what is that? What is that accomplishing with your chin? Is this?
1: I don't know. I just as you get older, you just want to make sure everything's there. I need to get some.
0: No. This is not what she's doing. Are you trying to firm up that flappy, floppy turkey skin under your chin?
1: That's what you're trying to do. And see how flappy you are.
0: Oh no, I don't have any.
1: Okay.
0: Floppy, flappy skin yet.
1: You've got no chin.
0: Is this what you're doing?
1: Goes lower lip.
0: You have no
1: neck.
0: Brain, but is this what you're doing? You're trying to smooth that out.
1: I always do this with my
0: right. And what does that accomplish?
1: I don't know. It's a quirk.
3: I see people slapping their, you know,
1: like, their face.
0: What is that going to do?
4: To me, that seems like it would stretch it out.
0: Yeah, it seems like that would loosen it up because you're like.
3: I've always seen that.
0: It's like a little wave.
1: I know you guys take a break. I worked.
0: You're like clavicular. You're trying to look smacks over there. Yeah.
1: I worked at a NBC affiliate in sales, selling TV space in Rockford, Illinois. Before I got in radio, I only worked there for like a month. I quit. I hated it. But anyway, there was a guy that was the on-air anchor, and he would do that before he'd go live. He would be like tapping his chin. He'd be like ow, ow, ow, and he would make all these weird sounds. And I laughed so hard, and they escorted me out of the studio. They're like, "You're not allowed to laugh at the talent. Like, what are you doing? And don't repeat."
0: And he would
1: that.
0: Do this because he's trying Every to. Morning.
1: He would just like warm
0: stretch
1: up his
0: out
1: voice
0: his jaw. Like
1: and
0: seriously, you're doing the news. I'm talking for 4 hours a day. I'm not
1: really
0: doing
1: funny.
0: These stretches before we come in and do the show. That's really strange.
1: Yeah, that's pretty good.
5: You're just not doing them in front of us. That's what you're doing in the office.
0: I'm doing it in the car. Yeah. Like Crystal's is in her car for 10 minutes putting her makeup on before she comes in. That's what I'm doing. It's sitting in my car. All right, I've got to take a break. 866-YO-ROVER will be right back. Hang on.
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39: Well, it was really great. Being a Led Zeppelin fan and having seen them when I was 14 years old, he was the guy that kind of did the strings and did all the kind of harmony stuff. And, you know, he walked in and he was the man. It was just really impressive. He came up with some great work. And it was funny, we were working in a studio in Atlanta. It was kind of a hip-hop studio. And none of them really cared who REM were. But the second that John Paul Jones got in there, every single one of the hip-hop guys came in and like, hey, man, you know, those Zeppelin records, they're great. You know, and we're like, but we're from Atlanta and Athens. No one knows us. But they knew who JPJ was.
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41: John Polk was my nemesis. I knew in order to live a rich and fulfilling life, one where I was equal under the law and could be happy and fulfilled, I needed to defeat the message that John Polk was peddling.
42: I'm John Polk. For years, I was the poster boy of the conversion therapy movement. The ex-gay who married an ex-lesbian and traveled the world telling my story of how I changed my sexuality from gay to straight. I wore the label of ex-gay with pride. That was all until, well, we'll get to that part.
41: He's like a car wreck, and then people can't keep their eyes off him. He evokes a reaction. He did with me.
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1: A few miles from the glass spires of Midtown Atlanta lies the South River Forest. 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
8: My boobs look good, though, don't they?
7: On Rover's Morning Glory.
8: There's no hair on it.
9: Yeah, right there in the middle.
7: Yeah.
10: Speaking of Doogie.
8: Yes.
10: T.A., he's sent me stuff in the past. He's a big Doogie fan.
8: Sense sarcasm with that?
10: No. I'm dead serious. He always wants to take you out on a date and stuff. And his workstation at work is just, he has like a shrine to Doogie. If you can believe that anybody's crazy enough to do that.
8: Yeah.
10: He sent me just a few minutes ago, he sent me a picture of his computer workstation. And he says, Rover, this is by far the best background of Doogie I have ever had. Hubba hubba.
8: Oh, no.
10: He writes. <and it's
8: laughs> I am hot.
10: It's a screen grab of Doogie.
8: Yeah.
10: From today's show, you're wearing that outfit right there, so you must have just screen grabbed this. And yeah. It kind of looks like...
8: Amazing.
10: I mean, I don't know. It looks like maybe she's...
8: Praying?
10: Praying to the...
8: Hot dog?
11: One-eyed monster?
10: Mm-hmm.
11: Eyes closed, head tilted back, yeah, mouth agape.
10: Exactly.
8: I don't need any more descriptions.
10: Gaper.
8: You're a gaper.
10: I see that in porn sometimes.
11: Oh, yeah.
10: Have you ever seen they go,
8: no.
10: Oh, gaping? Yeah. I go, what? What is this exactly all about? And I guess some guys have a fetish where they're, it could be the front door, it could be the back door, it could be whatever. And apparently they just want to see how far can I gape this thing open. And it's like...
8: I don't even know what that means.
10: That means like, just imagine...
8: Ouch.
10: You know?
11: A peephole.
8: That's disgusting.
11: You want to take a look inside.
10: like the Here's Johnny. Remember they open up the car? What was it? What's the movie?
12: The Shining.
10: Yeah. Here's Johnny. Yep. Sticking his head right in there.
8: Ew.
12: It was a door with an axe.
10: Well, same thing. Whatever. Anyway, so Doogie, he's very turned on by you right now.
8: Sweet. Thanks.
10: And I guess I also, speaking of Doogie, I don't know what it is, but Crystal said, who was it? Was it Doogie Hater Dave?
11: Doogie Hater Dave 72 stopped by. He made us a little something.
10: And it's sitting, I haven't looked at this. I have no idea what this is. I can tell it's a board. And it's sticky on the front because I could feel it. Ugh.
8: White goo.
11: Smell it.
10: Ugh. What is it? Hey, give it a whiff.
11: Give it a big sniff.
10: Let's see. Here it is. This is... What is this? Doogie Hater Dave 72, number one fan.
9: Oh, my God.
10: It's Rover's Morning Glory. It's a logo. It's our logo in the made in, into wood.
9: And that's what beautiful.
10: Is... What is it's is the two girls that are on the side of our logo? Is that very long hair? Is that supposed to be Doogie with their big? What is that exactly?
11: Yeah, one Doogie, one Crystal, right?
10: Is that
9: that's
10: what it is?
9: Beautiful. Uh-huh. Good job, Doogie Hater Dave.
11: Right. Notice something is spelled wrong on there as well.
9: Don't point it out.
10: Let's see here. Oh yeah, Jeffrey.
11: Jeffrey.
10: J-E-F-F-E-R-Y.
9: I think it's beautiful, Dave.
10: Yeah, yeah. I could put a little of masking tape that I changed my 26.2 hat to 28.64, the accurate mileage. We'll just put a little masking tape over that, the last couple of letters. We can fix that real fast.
11: Yeah, it's fantastic.
10: Yeah, all right.
11: Did you smell it? Did you give it a whiff?
10: I did not. No, I don't want to. Why? What does it smell like?
11: It smells like a carton of cigarettes. It smells like cigarette smoke big time. Once I took it, I was like, whoa, I could smell it immediately.
10: Oh, nice. Where are you gonna hang that, Rover?
11: Somewhere in the studio.
10: Yeah, maybe right underneath your Epstein or right above your
13: here.
10: Epstein. Yeah, in the fart box, the room with the best ventilation. Just want to make sure you guys are safe in there, aren't breathing any contaminants.
11: No, I already have Charlie in here.
10: Let's see here. There's, you know, I was doing a lot of traveling over the past few weeks. And by the way, just before I even get into that, this was not very nice what Belgium posted to the United States after they beat us 4-1. You know, they were very upset over that, Balogun, that player for Team USA, overturning his red card suspension and being allowed to play. And they were very, very upset over that. And they end up beating USA 4-1 anyways. And they tweeted out, overturn this. That's not very nice.
9: Well, I mean,
13: see what else they did?
9: Come on.
10: I think Trump should see that. We might have to go to war with Belgium now.
13: Do you see they did the Trump dance too?
10: No, I did not see that.
13: I don't know if they're doing it right. People are claiming they're doing the...
10: I don't think that's the Trump dance, but
13: it's the double jerk. It kind of looks like it.
10: Let's see. But I've been doing a lot of traveling and have a couple of travel stories that I saw recently. Here is a guy. Now, I don't know the whole story behind this, but this was at an airport terminal. This was in, what city was it in? I don't remember. But apparently there were two teenage girls and they were in line traveling, I think by themselves, but I mean, who knows how accurate this information is. And they were being very loud and obnoxious and giggly, and you know how annoying that can be. And some guy told them to shut up. Aww. Or be quiet. And, well, some dude in line at the airport did not take kindly to that. And he got in the guy's face. And he's going to show you what a manly man he is. Are you ready for this?
9: Yeah.
10: Listen to this fired up guy.
14: Talk to me the way you talk to them. See what happens. I'm a man. Talk to me the way you talk to these little girls. I don't give a f- if you're tired. You're a grown man. Deal with it. You're tired. They're teenagers. Let them breathe. It's their first time traveling. You're giving them a hard time. You're making it go through a good experience.
10: Yeah, so that's the extent of the video there. What a douche. Like, who does that? What is this guy trying to prove? He's how tough he is?
9: But he's calling. What did the guy do that was annoyed? He was just annoyed with
13: the teenage girls and he told them to shut up.
10: Yeah, be quiet.
9: Oh, I applaud the other guy.
10: Why?
9: For doing that. They're teenage kids. That's what kids do. They're annoying. I live with one. She annoys me every single day.
10: Yeah, but you chose that. We didn't. I didn't choose. I don't want to be annoyed by people all day long.
9: But so you go to the airport, you're going to see people. Sorry that you're not in a bubble. That guy is standing up for these kids. Oh, I think that's
10: guy,
9: great.
10: This guy is an incredible douche.
9: Oh, wow.
10: Oh, this
9: totally
10: guy. Performative
9: stupid
10: sandals.
15: Oh. I bet those girls' mom was hot as hell, and that was his plan.
10: Oh, so you think he was trying to get into the mom's pants there?
15: Yes. I still don't think it's right to tell a bunch of girls to shut up, yeah, though.
10: If that even happened, who knows exactly what happened? I'm just getting information here from this, whatever this article is here. But I don't think the full details. But, I mean, that just, honestly, that's abnormal behavior.
9: I don't think so.
10: In an airport, to yell and scream like that at somebody. Even if you don't like whatever the guy did, you just say that to the guy, right? If you feel, look, I see a lot of things on an almost daily basis, and I go, I don't like that. But you know what? I keep my mouth shut. I'm not getting involved. It's not my kid. What do I care? If you feel the need to speak up, wouldn't you just say it like a normal human being instead of trying to be Mr. Tough Guy over here? Like, oh, what a douche that guy is.
9: I actually have no problem with it. I applaud him for doing that, standing up for those kids.
10: Bone says, if anybody speaks disrespectful to my daughter, I'm confronting them with the same way that man in the video did. Yep. Yeah, yeah. The thing is, that's not his daughter's.
9: But he's saying, leave those kids alone.
10: It's not his kids. It's none of his business.
9: It is his business. He's protecting the kids.
10: They'll figure stuff out. They'll figure things out.
9: They still just figured it out. They know not to be obnoxious now. That guy did them a favor.
11: Could have gone the opposite way. Those girls could have said, oh, did you think we were obnoxious before and we were just chit-chatting? Now we will be more extreme.
9: There's no way they'll do that. They're scared out of their
11: mind. I was
9: that
11: kind of brat. If somebody told me something like that, I was definitely going to do the opposite of what you just said.
10: You thinking when Charlie was a 14-year-old boy, if somebody told him to be quiet, how do you think he would respond to that? Oh, he'd become 10 times worse.
9: That was scary. What just happened.
10: AO says, I think that video is like a year old. I don't know, it might be, but I just saw an article about it. Just when was this article? It's just like a week ago. Yeah. Anyway, I don't know if that's an old video or not, but I'm just telling you, whatever the guy's doing, he's a complete douche. Ugh. Absolute douche. Trying to act like a tough guy there. Give me a break. And then another travel story. Here's a woman. Tell me what you do in this case. This woman was, she had a vacation to, where was she going? Turks and Caicos. Is that how you pronounce that?
9: Yeah, I would love to go there.
10: I've never been there.
9: I bet you would love it.
10: Turks and Caicos. Islands, I think.
9: Mm-hmm.
10: Anyways, this woman was getting ready to go on a trip to Turks and Caicos with her 21-year-old daughter. And they planned this trip, and they were going there for a specific purpose. I guess they had gone to this island in the past, like when the girl was a kid, and now the hotel that they stayed at was doing a grand reopening. And so they were going to recreate photos from their past trip to the island.
9: I love that.
10: Well, they got to the airport, and the 21-year-old daughter forgot her passport. So her mom just gets on the plane without her daughter. And it's like, hey, you're an idiot. You didn't bring your passport. She goes on the trip by herself, the mother does, and leaves the 21-year-old daughter behind. Why are you laughing at?
9: That's kind of a dick move, but it's really funny.
10: It's a total. And then she writes, you know, she's a freelance journalist.
9: Oh, then this might...
10: Who knows if this story even happened, to be honest with you, because...
9: That's the thing. If she wasn't a... What mom is going to do that other than, a great story.
10: And she's like, well, it's a life... My daughter is always very forgetful, and I had... They were flying out of New York, but she had left her... Oh, no, they're flying out of Boston, I guess, but she had left her passport in her apartment in New York City. I don't know how that happens exactly. And so maybe they went from New York to Boston, Boston to Turks and Caicos, and you can fly from New York to Boston without a passport. So she must have left her passport behind. The mother just still went on without her, and she's like, it was a life lesson for my 21-year-old daughter. She's very forgetful. And, you know, it was tied to this grand opening event. Otherwise, I would have rescheduled, but there just wasn't a chance to... Are you for real? This seems completely abnormal to me. Like, if my wife forgot her passport, you think I'm just going to leave without
9: her? Yes, you would in a heartbeat.
10: Just catch up with me.
9: You would. You would. That's a horrible example.
10: You guys are crazy.
9: No, you would absolutely... You catch the next flight.
15: If there was an event that you were trying to go to, a Backstreet Boys concert.
9: Or a concert.
15: And you're like, I bought the tickets. The tickets are for tonight. They're only playing one night.
9: Yeah. Go home, get your passport, fly out tonight.
16: Meet you there.
9: See ya.
16: Yeah.
9: Wouldn't want to be
10: you put it like that.
9: You would.
10: Spent all that money. Yes. At least one of us should enjoy it, right?
9: And that's what you would then tell yourself to justify that that's okay.
10: But this, why wouldn't you... Why wouldn't you fly the following day? You'd be pissed. You go, God, I can't believe how dumb you are for forgetting your passport.
9: Because it's money.
11: Daughter, fly out right? The next day.
10: What?
11: Why would you rebook both tickets? Yeah, no, you can fly out tomorrow.
10: Sure.
11: We can rebook your ticket, and I'm going now.
10: Right.
11: Because I didn't forget my passport.
10: I guess you were only going for the weekend, and the 21-year-old daughter never ended up getting to Turks and Caicos. So she was just, the mother was there by herself. And she's like, it was a life lesson. My daughter is very forgetful. And she's forgotten everything. And I tried to stop myself because she's an adult now.
9: Yeah, stop baiting
10: her. I only mentioned her. I only mentioned once to make sure you have your passport. Maybe I should have reminded her again, but she's an adult now. And that's true, but I just find it weird that you go on vacation without your 21-year-old daughter if you guys have planned this vacation together.
11: Even with an adult, I would still ask. You got your passport, right? You have your ID? Because we're going to the airport. Once we get there, you know, you're out of luck if we're there and you don't have those important documents in hand.
10: My wife is such a worrywart about everything. And she'll ask, you have our passports? Yeah. And then I just say instinctively say yes because they're always in my backpack. And then she gets me freaked out. So then I have to like triple check and I'm unzipping the thing, making sure I have the passports. And
11: I do that too. I have to check, double check, triple check, have it in a place that I know is secure, that it's not going to fall out or get lost. But at the same time, I still need to visually look at it, even though I know it's there. I need to do another look. I just got that real ID yesterday.
10: Oh, yeah?
11: I forgot that my license was expiring, my tags. So I spent part of my birthday at the BMV
10: doing that. Oh, was it expiring yesterday?
11: Yes, yeah. And I was like, I'm such a procrastinator. And then I wait and I have to do this today.
10: Did you wear your birthday sash to the BMV?
15: In the picture.
11: I should have. No, I didn't. I didn't. But boy, I was like, man, it costs so much on your birthday to get these things renewed. It was terrible.
10: What does it cost you?
11: For the license, it was about $32, I think, was the license for 4 years for the real ID. And I was like, not terrible. And then my tag was $75.
10: Oh, so you were in for over $100.
11: $100 on your birthday. Gone. Could have been a steak dinner or something.
10: Dougie, if you were getting ready to fly somewhere with your daughter.
9: Yeah.
10: And you told her, Gia, do you have your passport? And then she forgot it when you got to the airport.
9: Bye.
10: What do? You would leave her behind? Yeah. I don't believe
9: no,
10: you.
9: No, I would because she's, you're trying to get them to remember things and you're trying to get them to be held accountable. Mm-hmm. Like we have this Google Calendar that we both submit things into. And so she's got to be in charge of her own schedule. So she puts stuff in there. And I feel like she's sometimes dumb. Like sometimes she just is like, oh yeah, okay, I don't know where I put this. So the only way to teach them lessons, and again, she's only 16.
10: Does anyone believe Dougie would leave Gianna behind if they were going to somewhere in the Caribbean or something? I don't believe it.
15: Where do you go all the time? Where do you like going?
9: Atlantis.
10: You would go without Gianna.
9: Yeah.
10: Or make her come the following day. Yeah, I don't believe it. You're such a liar.
9: 21? 22?
10: Yeah. No, 16 right now.
9: Maybe not 16, but at 21, junior, senior in college, yeah. Bye-bye.
10: Do you think, and Dougie's like, oh, I have to teach her how to do this and that. Do you think that Dougie is teaching Gianna the absolute worst way to do everything in life? No, I'm serious.
9: No.
10: Because you have the most convoluted way of doing things and the most complicated,
9: not really,
10: inefficient way of doing work.
9: I'm actually pretty smart.
10: We don't need to rehash the calendar contest at Rover Fest that you, completely botched every year. But are you teaching your daughter the same bad habits of inefficiently doing things?
9: No, like I think
10: putting things into whatever calendar and all that.
9: No, she does it. No, she does it. She's fine with that. She's also had to manage her homework like this whole last year. She had all these extra honors classes and managing all of that with her schedule. And like, she's doing fine. She's doing way better than I did.
10: Crystal, would you leave your daughter behind if you were flying to, let's say that I pay for you and your daughter? I don't know why I would do this, but maybe we did a contest on the air and you want a trip for two, you and your daughter, to go to Atlantis in the Bahamas. And you're leaving at 2 p.m. today. You get to the airport, and your daughter doesn't have her passport. Oh, I forgot. Flight leaves in 20 minutes. What do you do?
11: Oh, I'd leave her.
10: You would leave her?
11: Oh,
10: you'd
11: for
10: go
11: sure.
10: without her?
11: Especially if somebody else paid for the trip for us, uh-huh. and we are leaving. You already knew this has been planned. You should have been prepared to come to the airport. I'm an over-preparer. Uh-huh. I'm the person with the luggage out the week of my trip. I'm putting things in it little by little. I have a list. If you haven't learned by now, especially going to all the dance competitions and things, how to pack your bag and be ready to go, that's on you. That's mm-hmm. your fault. This was a free trip. The first thing you should have is the passport. It's the most important thing besides your phone, which probably has your ticket on it. Those two items.
10: You and your wife are flying to somewhere Disney. Out of the country, no? For a big Star Wars convention, all right? Yeah. And there's a big whatever. You're going to meet Luke Skywalker something.
12: Mark Hamill.
10: Okay?
12: Sweet.
10: You get to the airport. You're excited to go on this trip. And right as you get up to the counter, flight leaves in 45 minutes or whatever, I don't know. You get up to the counter and your wife has forgotten her passport. What do you do? She doesn't have time to go get it. What do you do?
12: Well, she forgot on purpose, obviously. Because she
10: doesn't want to go with you?
12: Yeah, it's Star Wars. It's my thing.
10: She's going to spend the week with her secret boyfriend back here at home? Okay, yeah, I understand.
12: But no, she doesn't go. I'm not leaving without her. No.
10: You would not go without her.
12: No.
10: Charlie, same thing to you.
15: Yeah, I wouldn't go without her.
10: You wouldn't say, well, just catch up with me tomorrow.
15: Nah.
10: No. You're staying behind. You're changing both tickets at extra cost because you could fly.
9: He'd make her pay for
10: it. You still have to change her ticket.
15: Oh, yeah, she'd pay for it. Well, she made the mistake, yeah.
10: Okay.
15: I wouldn't be happy if we got there and I forgot something and she just left. Oh. Wouldn't you be pretty mad?
10: Oh, of course.
15: Yeah.
10: Absolutely.
15: So, yeah. No, I'd stay. Not happy.
10: Doogie, what do you have coming up in the shizzy?
9: Imagine going on vacation and fishing and you end up losing your hand and you're a little boy. How did he lose his hand? I'll tell you the story coming up next.
10: And his little boy?
9: It's a little boy.
10: Oh,
9: it's a little boy who lost his hand just fishing, hanging out with his family.
10: Okay. We'll be right back on Rover's Morning Glory. Hang on.
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25: In the 2026 FIFA World Cup, Belgium ended the United States' run last night with a dominating 4-1 win. It was the fourth time in the past five World Cups that the U.S. has exited at this stage. The only exception was in 2018 when they did not qualify. Belgium will now play Spain in the quarterfinals. In the earlier game, it was Spain who topped Portugal on a late goal to win 1-0. Two games today, Argentina-Egypt at noon Eastern and Switzerland-Colombia at 4. And in baseball, the Kansas City Royals did something yesterday that is statistically rarer than a perfect game. They scored in every inning in their blowout win over Philly 15-1. They became the 21st team to do so in baseball history. There have been 27 perfect games. I'm Andy West with your iHeartRadio Sports Report.
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3: 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This thing kind of hit us by surprise. 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
5: White victim, female, pretty, wealthy.
4: A white woman's murder shocks the city. A black man from the projects comes forward with information about the case.
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20: 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They turn on him.
4: 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Lee Harris is sentenced to 90 years.
21: I get 90 years for killing somebody I have never seen.
4: 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There's no way their paths would ever cross on the outside. But as a fellow inmate, Robert sees through the lies and vows to do the unthinkable. Clear Lee's name.
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0: Rover's Morning Glory.
1: Shizzy is coming up in just a moment. What do you have on the way, Doogie?
2: Just imagine hanging out with your family, a little vacation, your 11-year-old boy, and you lose your hand. What happened? How do you lose your hand on vacation? I'll tell you the story next.
1: All right, we'll get to that in just a moment. Kim says, my sister left my mom at the airport after my mom forgot her license. One big homie says, Charlie left Nads at the airport one time.
2: Nads was drunk or something?
1: Oh, yeah. They wouldn't let him board. They wouldn't let him on board.
3: We didn't know he wasn't getting on until I was walking on the plane. There was a...
1: And then they... What, they step in front of him?
3: Yes. And I was like, well, all right.
2: Don't know that
1: so
2: guy.
1: Like, you're leading the way, and he's right behind you, and they basically step in between you.
3: See, I actually don't really remember, because I was drunk, too, so I don't know
2: you
3: if
2: hit
3: I was,
2: it better than
3: I don't
2: he
3: know.
2: Did.
3: He was going up to the gate agent, and he kept asking, when are we going to take off? And we're telling him, you got to shut up, because there's no plane. You can see out the window. The plane isn't there, so there's no point in asking ever, why aren't we leaving? There's no plane that exists. Because we were delayed like 4 hours or something. So we started going to the bar, and then it just got out of hand. So yeah, when I walked on, he just got stopped. I don't know if he's in front of me or behind me, but I just kept going.
1: I don't know that guy.
4: Remember you guys were partying in the... Were you partying with everybody, dancing and stuff? Is that the same?
3: Oh, time? Yeah. Oh, everybody. This was not a normal
1: flight to New Orleans.
3: This was
1: for Mardi Gras
3: this
1: or
3: was
1: something.
3: Not, it wasn't Mardi Gras. This is not a normal flight. Everybody in the area openly drinking, getting lit. They're dancing. When we got on the plane, this lady grabs the microphone, not a worker, sings happy birthday to herself. Older lady and starts giving me a lap dance and just it's allowed.
4: I just wearing a sash.
1: What airline was this?
3: This was Allegiant, and I could not believe that they wouldn't let Nads on after that because everybody
1: had worse behavior than he did.
3: No, not worse. It's just his was so equal. Extreme. Us. Yes,
4: I have a pic if you want to see it. Do you want to see it?
1: All right, let's see.
5: Oh yeah.
3: We were getting down.
4: Everybody's partying.
5: It was, that
1: look at that lady. She's like. The one's twerking, and then the lady sitting down is just looking like, where am I? What's going on
3: here? It was unlike any other plane I've ever been on.
4: Like a fun time.
3: It was.
1: Speaking of airports, I just am thinking of this because I recently flew. Why in most gates, not every gate, every now and then you'll get a good one, but most gates, they get on that little microphone and they start making announcements and you go, I can't hear this. What's going on?
3: Oh, you guys, no idea. Yeah.
1: You literally cannot understand what they're saying.
5: Who are they talking to? Yeah.
1: And it's like, and then of course everyone's like confused. Huh? What? What did they just say? Because they were giving us some announcements regarding, we were in Philadelphia and they were making some announcement about this, that, and the other, and airspace is closed in New York and here and there. And so therefore, I couldn't understand. So then I actually asked the lady, I go, what did you say a couple minutes ago? She goes, oh, well, you're just going to be getting there 10 minutes later because the you're taking off at the same time, but the airspace is closed, so you're taking a longer route. I go, 10 minutes? That's it? That's what we're worried about? She goes, yeah. I go, okay. JD, you're on Rover's Morning Glory. Good morning, JD.
6: Morning, Rovers, COI.
1: Arbe, what's happening?
6: So you and I had a rather large bet on whether or not you could walk your marathon in 12 hours.
1: Mm-hmm.
6: Now, I'm willing to pay, but I know how you are with gambling, and I trust Charlie. So, Charlie, do you admit that he actually did it, and then I'll pay?
3: Oh, yeah, Rover totally killed the marathon.
6: Ah, crap.
3: It was awesome. I couldn't believe he did it. He overcame adversity.
1: What did we bet? Like $5,000, yeah. Right, JD?
6: Not quite that much.
2: Don't make him pay it.
1: What do we bet?
2: Do not make him pay it.
6: $5.
1: $5.
2: All right. Don't make him pay it.
1: Well, send it to Crystal and then Crystal will send it to me. That's how she did one guy did pay up. One guy actually did pay up. I give him credit. He put the money in escrow. And then Crystal forwarded me the money yesterday, I guess, after I definitively won that bet. All right, I'll be awaiting your $5.
6: Let me count my change.
1: Okay.
6: I'll find a bag to send it to you.
1: All right. Thank you, JD. Doogie, are you ready for the shizzy?
2: I am.
1: Here we go.
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2: A federal judge has ruled that the man accused of planting pipe bombs in Washington, D.C. ahead of the January 6, 2021 Capitol attack is not protected by President Trump's pardons of the rioters.
1: It's interesting, though, because they almost inadvertently pardoned this guy for any crimes committed at the Capitol that day, which is they had a very wide sweeping sort of unprecedented.
2: Yeah. The judge denied the motion to dismiss the charges against Brian Cole Jr., whose lawyers argued that his actions were tied to the same events. The judge said the pardons were expressly limited to people already convicted of January 6 offenses, and Cole was not charged until months after Trump issued
1: them. What a loophole, though.
2: Yep.
1: So, that is interesting. So, you're pardoned for anything that happened on January 6th, but only if you've already been charged. But if you're charged after, then you're not. Okay.
2: Yeah, Cole was charged last year with transporting and trying to use explosives, and prosecutors later added terrorism and weapons of mass destruction charges. So the bombs placed near the Republican and Democratic Party headquarters never went off, but were deemed viable.
1: Mm-hmm.
2: Cole pleaded not guilty to those charges.
1: It took him years to find this guy, which is, I think, they did get him.
2: Yeah.
1: So that's a positive, but the fact that it took years.
2: Scary.
1: Seems to be a little unusual that they couldn't find this guy. And what was his motivation? What was his motive? Like, I remember when they arrested this guy, I looked at him, I go, he looks like a nerd. Like, whatever I expected, like some sort of radical. He looked kind of like a, from what I can remember, didn't he? He just looks like kind of like a regular dude, like a nerdy looking dude. All right, go on.
2: It looks like the FBI has come forward and said that U.S. agencies have seized over 600 drones near FIFA World Cup venues and fan zones, which since the start of the tournament back on June 11th.
1: What about these drones?
2: 600 drones, the FBI. They've seized.
1: Oh, seized.
2: Yeah.
1: I gotcha.
2: On match days, all aircraft operations, including drones, are prohibited within a radius of 3 nautical miles and up to 3,000 feet above ground level around the stadiums, unless specifically authorized by air traffic controllers. The FBI said drones have been seized from restricted airspace across all 11 of the U.S. host cities.
1: Mm-hmm.
2: So that's a lot.

0: An alligator, which measured 8 feet 7 inches, clamped its teeth into Brody's hand, and the dad started freaking out, jumped into the water on top of the alligator, tried to pry open the alligator's mouth to get the hand out.
1: No kidding.
0: The gator rolled, and that's what ultimately severed Brody's hand.
1: Man.
0: He lost his hand. Doctors desperately tried to save the hand before it was later amputated. He was released from the hospital. The alligator involved in the attack was later killed by Florida wildlife officials.
1: Yeah, the alligator just saw like a fish there and is like, I'll take that.
0: Snack.
1: Yeah. Wow. No kidding.
0: Yeah. How crazy is that the dad jumped on the alligator, tried to get that thing.
1: Can you blame your dad maybe? Like if dad didn't jump on the alligator, the alligator wouldn't have done that death roll and you'd still have a hand?
0: That he did. Because who knows what the alligator would have done. Tomorrow, this is pretty cool, communities across the country will take part in a simultaneous reading of the Declaration of Independence. The nationwide effort in honor of America's 250th anniversary will span 9,500 miles and 9 time zones to mark the day that the document was first read aloud on July 8th of 1776. The event is run by American 250. We should have Jeffrey tomorrow read the Declaration of Independence on
1: air. Maybe they do that on the aftermath.
0: This sounds kind of gross, but Pringles is in the news. I know that they are selling something that sounds gross. Flavored hot dog buns in Pringles cans.
1: Huh?
0: Not a joke. It's a limited edition stunt to celebrate National Hot Dog Day, which is next Wednesday. So Pringles is getting in on it, and they announced that they'll be selling flavored hot dog buns. The buns will have the flavors of their chips, and the buns will come in cans. One bun per can. They're called Pringles Pop Dog Buns.
1: Mm-hmm.
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1: They love Pringles over there in England. And
0: do
1: I
0: was, they?
1: I bought two, because I bought a can of Pringles. And I go, this can of Pringles must be stale. Something's wrong with this can of Pringles. So I bought another one. Same thing.
0: Oh.
1: They did different things. Like I bought a bag of Doritos there.
2: Yeah, they're different.
3: Are
2: they're
3: they not using the same. Something different? Like they have less, it's healthier in some way?
1: Maybe.
3: The government stepped in and
1: yeah. Maybe they did and they go, we're going to make you live longer. But things just don't taste as good over there. I have to be honest. Like Doritos, they're using more corn in the chip. Like the chips taste more like corn. Like we're probably using all sorts of weird artificial fillers and stuff. I should have looked at the ingredients and seen what the difference is, because it's a pretty dramatic taste difference. And the Pringles, they just seem stale. I don't think they have enough preservatives. I need extra preservatives in my Pringles.
0: And finally, Shakira has announced that the FIFA Global Citizen Education Fund, she will be teaming up with them, and they will provide $500,000 to help children in Venezuela continue their education following the country's devastating earthquakes.
1: These kids are like, finally, an earthquake. I don't have to go to school. Oh, wait, Shakira's making me now? That sucks.
0: She's going to try to help them. She's proud to support the initiative addressing those needs. The singer noted the funding will help trusted local organizations get children back into classrooms, support teachers, and restore access to learning. So I think that's pretty cool. There you go. That's the shizzy on Rover's Morning Glory. I'm on tonight, you know my hips don't lie, and I'm starting to feel it's right. All the attraction,
1: the tension. Don't you see, baby, this is perfection. How did Shakira, I remember she had this song, and then I think she had one other song that you would know. How is she so big? Like, she's performing at the Super Bowl and this and that, and then she
0: just... I think she has more than one song.
1: Maybe in South America.
2: It's like in Spanish.
0: It's like that guy who performed...
1: Bad Bunny?
0: You're like, how is he so famous? No one knows
1: him.
0: Didn't
1: know one Bad Bunny song. That was the worst halftime performance I've ever seen.
0: He's huge.
1: You didn't know one song.
0: He's huge. People know him just because you don't.

this? Yes, I do. Tell me if you were this guy who plays. I don't know who this pitcher is exactly. I haven't been watching a lot of baseball, but this guy pitches for the Marlins, and they were playing the Athletics on Sunday. And this guy...

0: pitched, the starting pitcher, Yuri Perez, if I'm pronouncing his name right, he pitched 92 pitches total through seven innings. He was pitching a perfect game. Now, a 92 count, pitch count is not exceptionally high by any stretch of the imagination. Through seven innings, he's pitching a perfect game. That means no hits, no walks, nobody's on, has reached the base. I don't know how many people have pitched a perfect game in the history of baseball. I'm sure Charlie can, his little fingers can move pretty quickly and Google that. How many pitchers have pitched a perfect game in Major League Baseball history?
1: What is a perfect game specifically?
0: No, it means every batter that comes up to the plate, you get out.
1: Do you have to strike?
0: You don't have to strike them out.
1: They could pop out?
0: It could.
1: Okay, ground up.
0: But nobody has reached base. Not one person throughout the entire game has reached base, either through a walk or a hit or anything like that.
2: It hasn't happened a lot.
3: It says 24 times.
2: It's 24, that's not
0: 24 times, that's it.
3: Yeah.
2: That's
3: what Wiki says.
0: That's it. Only 24 times in the history of Major League Baseball. It's got to be higher than that.
2: That's a really hard feat.
0: Only 24 times?
2: Yes.
0: You're kidding. No, it's got to be higher.
2: I trust Snitz.
3: Well, I don't know.
0: So it says Charlie, what do your fast fingers come up with?
1: 24.
0: 24?
3: That's crazy. That makes it even more impressive.
1: The most recent was 2023.
0: Okay, so this guy,
1: nobody's thrown more than one.
0: He pitches seven perfect innings.
2: And there's nine innings in a game. More to go.
3: Nice.
0: And they pull him out of the game.
2: Why?
0: They pull him out of the game.
2: Because why?
0: Because baseball, for whatever reason recently, and I don't know, I didn't hear whatever explanation they gave, but baseball now believes in these super low pitch counts, and they're, you know, you used to have a starting pitcher that would go seven, eight, innings, maybe even pitch a complete game, but you would normally get like into at least six, maybe seven innings. Now a pitcher, the starting pitcher, he does like four innings, and then they do like 18 relievers to finish out the game. Incredibly low pitch counts. They've got it in their head that that's what you need to do. Maybe it's right. I don't know.
3: Okay, normal circumstances, maybe. Yeah, sure.
0: Yeah, but this guy's pitching a perfect game through seven innings. If he can get six more batters out, he now becomes only the 25th person in Major League Baseball history to pitch a perfect game. Now, would he do it? Odds might be stacked against you because you've gone through seven innings. You have two more to go. I'll bet you a lot of people, a lot more than 24, have pitched seven perfect innings, and then they get into the eighth or the ninth and they blow it, you know, unfortunately. But the fact that they would take this guy out of the game, shame on them.
2: Why shame on them? How do you not know that that was best for the team? You have to trust the process of what the coach knows more.
0: What could be better for the team than having a guy on the mound who hasn't let anybody get on base? He's pitching a perfect game. How does it get any better than that?
2: His arm's probably turning into mush. Oh, he's not a watermelon.
0: Not after 92 pitches. No.
2: 92 pitchers? 92 pitches, no.
0: 92 pitches is not a high pitch count. It's not.
2: Yes, it is.
0: No. If you were telling me he was at 120, 130 pitches, you go, okay, maybe. But 92 pitches through seven innings, pitching a perfect game? Yeah. Absolutely.
2: I trust the coach. The coach knows more than you or the player.
0: That's interesting because his replacement came in to start the eighth inning and immediately gave up a leadoff walk to end the perfect game. Then the next batter hit a single to end the no-hitter. So I believe that they ended up, did they win the game? I don't remember.
2: That's an important part of the story. You should look in paragraph two. Did they win or lose?
0: Let's see here. It's probably in paragraph two.
3: Echo.
0: Let's see. The Marlins. Oh, they had a 9-0 lead. The Marlins had. They almost ended up blowing it because in the eighth, the guy who came in, he gave up five runs. And then in the ninth inning, they give it to another pitcher. He gave up three runs. So they almost blew their 9-0 lead. It ended up 9-8.
2: But they also, is it worth injuring the pitcher? The pitcher would have
0: this
2: been...
0: This was his first game back after an injury.
2: Okay, then
0: forget that.
2: Don't forget that.
1: Better story.
0: Yeah, let the guy at least... You know what? You have somebody ready to go. Once he walks somebody or somebody gets a hit, you go, okay, you're out. But if you're pitching a perfect game, you have to let the guy continue. You have to. If I were this pitcher and my coach, my manager pulls me out after seven innings, I never play for that guy ever again. I purposely throw games. I bet against myself on Kalshi. I seriously, what an absolute shame that they did that to that guy.
3: Can you say no?
2: What do you mean?
3: As a pitcher, can you say no?
0: No, it's up to the manager. He goes, no, you're out.
2: Yeah, you got to trust the manager.
0: So what would you do? You chest bump the manager? You go, I'm not leaving the game.
3: Get off my mound.
2: Has that happened before, I wonder?
0: Well, I don't think the guy came out to the mound because this would have been in between innings. This guy completed seven innings. He goes back to the dugout, and the manager goes, yeah, you're out of the game now. That's when you take your glove and you smack the manager in the face.
2: No, that probably saved him from injuring himself further. Like, that probably really helped salvage his health.
4: The article I read said that they had planned on him doing 90 pitches.
0: Yeah, he got to 92.
2: Okay, so what's the point?
0: But they also didn't plan on him pitching a perfect game through seven innings.
2: But so what? They knew they went in with the plan. No, I think they did the right thing.
0: Oh, man. This guy will never have that opportunity ever again.
2: Why not? He's that great.
0: No, this is like a once-in-a-lifetime thing. You're never going to be in this situation ever again, probably. That is incredibly, incredibly rare.
4: Whenever a team has momentum is usually when you don't go, you know what, we should stop doing this. You can even just you walking the marathon. Once you stop that momentum, it's hard to gain it back.
1: Yeah. Once he gives up one guy, gets on a base, not even score a base, the perfect game's over.
0: You pull him out.
1: So you go, all right, well, good. We did a good try. Yep. Good job.
0: Yeah, you got up to 97, but we let you pitch. We were thinking 90, but ooh, you threw seven more pitches. Big deal.
4: Yeah, wouldn't you just ask him, hey, how are you feeling? Because obviously this is going well. Do you want to stay up on the mound for a few more, batters? And wouldn't you at least communicate that way? It makes sense.
0: One would think. But I feel bad for this guy.
2: I don't.
0: Man, I didn't know that it was that rare. Only 24 times a perfect game.
1: Yeah, so
0: think of all the games ever played in Major League Baseball history.
2: Yeah.
0: I don't know what that number is.
2: A lot.
0: I'm sure some statistician has it.
1: I can tell you the number, and this is probably a little bit off just whenever this was written, but 243,000 games.
0: Oh, my God.
1: And only 24 perfect games.
2: That's crazy.
0: And this guy does it through seven innings. Would he have been able to complete the game?
2: No.
0: A perfect game? Maybe not. But at least you give him the shot.
2: He was injured.
0: He's going out in the history books.
2: But he was injured.
0: He's fine.
2: Don't
0: be a pussy. He's fine.
1: God. It's weird how rare it is. But then in 2012, there's three of them in that year.
2: Oh, wow.
1: But then nothing since 2012.
0: How's that possible? Isn't that very strange?
2: Who were the three?
1: Philip Humber.
2: Love him.
1: Matt Cain.
2: Never heard of him.
1: Felix Hernandez.
2: He's great.
0: Three perfect games in 1 year?
1: Yeah, I got the list right here. There we go.
0: What was going on with that?
1: So 2023 is the last one.
0: Yep.
1: And then before that, none until 2012, three of them, 2010, 2009, and then you start going back.
0: That's insane. I didn't know it was that rare. I knew it was rare, but I thought it had been done like 200 times.
2: Oh, God, no. How could that be done?
0: You had any idea.
2: I know a lot, man. I am a baseball fanatic.
0: Oh, my God.
2: Stick with me, kid.
0: I've got to take a break. We'll be right back on Rover's Morning Glory. Hang on.
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11: 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She was rich and beautiful and loved by all who knew her. For decades, despite intense media scrutiny, police failed to make an arrest. In 2000, 25 years after Martha's murder, her one-time neighbor, Michael Skakel, was arrested. He'd been 15, like her, at the time of the crime. He was also a cousin of the Kennedys.
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11: 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I got involved in this case in 2015. 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
34: They both think we're stupid.

0: Mailman Ben gave me a statistic here. Something even more rare than someone pitching a perfect game. And that is for a team to score in every inning of the game. He says that the Royals did it just last night. Only 21 teams have done it, he says. So only 21 times that's been done in the history of Major League Baseball.
1: What does the pitching clock do?
0: Where's the pitching clock?
1: What don't do they have the clock that measures the speed? Isn't that put a lot of pressure on the pitchers?
0: Huh? The speed.
1: Yeah, the speed of the ball or how often they're pitching.
0: That's not the pitch clock.
1: What's a pitch clock?
0: That's a timer.
1: Okay, so does that put...
0: Not a radar gun.
1: Oh, that's what I was thinking, radar gun. Remember, I told you, I know a lot about baseball.
0: Oh, my God.
1: What is the clock?
0: You got hit in the head by one.
1: That's why my forehead's so big. What does that do to the pitcher? Does that put a lot more pressure on them?
0: Speeds up the game. I don't know if it puts any more pressure on them.
1: So I feel like that would put a lot more pressure on them. Don't you? Yeah, it would.
0: But
1: I know a lot about sports.
0: Yeah. Anyway, so he says that the Royals just did it last night. Only 21 times he says that that's been done. I don't know. Maybe that's true. I haven't looked that up yet, but...
1: You got to go to a game.
0: I will take your word for it. Keith Hotchkiss just sent me an invite to come to a game.
1: He did?
2: Yeah.
0: iHeartRadio.
2: Staff outing.
1: Mm-hmm. Yeah, that's good.
2: I RSVP'd. Did you RSVP already?
1: I didn't see the invite.
0: Crystal, yesterday was your birthday?
2: Mm-hmm.
0: I know you went to renew your driver's license yesterday. What else did you do for your birthday?
2: Nothing, really, honestly. My daughter was with me over the weekend, so she stayed until yesterday.
0: Mm-hmm.
2: So I went, ran around, did that license thing, and then I went and hung out with her at home for a little bit, and then had dessert with my boyfriend.
0: Dessert with your boyfriend?
2: Yeah.
0: What is that creepy-looking smile that she just gave? What, is, what does that mean? What is dessert with your boyfriend?
2: I gave him some dessert.
0: Ew. Ah, okay.
1: Was he with you?
2: Yeah, we were together last night.
0: Uh-huh. Now, what did he get you for your birthday?
2: Nothing, really.
0: Nothing?
2: No, we didn't do anything like that. No.
0: No gifts exchanged?
2: No, we got dessert. We got sweets. We did honestly get sweets.
0: I like this. I need to figure out how I can get my wife into this where no gifts are exchanged. Oh, yeah. Birthday? Yeah, you don't need anything.
1: Yeah, but you've been together for a long time, but your boyfriend doesn't...
0: You just give me sex
1: years?
0: On your birthday, honey.
1: Yeah.
0: That's what I need to get my wife to.
1: I would be disappointed if I didn't get anything on my birthday.
0: Were you disappointed? Did you expect something?
2: No.
1: Lie.
2: Not at all. Honestly.
0: Did you get him anything for his birthday?
2: Yeah, what I get him, though, something small, like hot sauce or something. Like, he loves hot sauce, and I got him, like, a variety pack of hot sauce or
1: That's
2: something. Or
1: very thoughtful.
2: A couple little shirts, like, that cost me.
0: I put it on my nipples,
2: shirts.
0: And he licked it off.
1: Oh.
2: All over my body. Not just the nipples.
1: That is disgusting.
2: No, I didn't want anything like that. I don't need anything extravagant. Just being
1: extravagant.
2: Together is lovely enough for me.
0: Anything. Sweet. Yeah, you could have gotten you a gift certificate to McDonald's. That's not extravagant,
1: that
0: but it's
1: been
0: something.
1: So nice.
2: I'm sure he's waiting for this weekend just because.
1: Well, he has to.
0: Now he is.
1: Well,
2: that's also when I plan on celebrating. It being a Monday night, I really didn't plan on doing anything on a Monday, so I was kind of really hoping to celebrate this weekend more than anything.
1: Do you have plans to?
2: I would like to. I just waiting on the weather to decide on what I want to do for my birthday, because if it's crappy out, then I need to find something indoors to do. So
1: but are you doing something with him?
2: We'll do dinner.
0: Mm-hmm.
2: That's pretty much it. I love to eat. He knows that. That's all you need to do. Get me a good steak or some food and some sweets, and I'm pretty happy. That's what he knew. I was happy with a croffle yesterday from the sweet spot. Out, like University Heights area.
0: You were happy with what?
2: A croffle.
0: What's that?
2: It's a croissant, pretty much put in a waffle iron. It looks like a little waffle, and then some whipped cream and strawberries and stuff on top.
0: Uh-huh.
2: And some mango mousse. So I was happy with a little dessert spread.
0: Okay. All right. Doogie, it doesn't sound like you did much. You said yesterday you didn't really do much for your birthday either.
1: No, I'm good. I don't.
0: Did your daughter get you anything?
1: No.
0: Nothing.
1: No. She has a car payment coming up, so I told her to save her money, and that would be a gift. Pay your first car payment.
0: That's not a gift. That's an obligation. Great gift. No, that's an obligation, right?
1: She's been working.
0: Isn't she supposed to pay for her own car? So that's not a gift to you. Okay. That's just what she's supposed to do.
3: Her own car?
1: She's paying.
0: That's gonna last.
1: Her first. Listen.
3: No, I'm asking. I didn't know that.
0: 1 month.
1: I'll take what I can get because then she starts back at training coming up.
3: How much is it?
1: It's like $250.
0: This is a lie. She's making that number up.
1: It's due July 19th. So
0: $250, that's it?
3: That's a lot for a 16-year-old.
1: Yes, it's the end of the world for a 16-year-old.
3: Yeah.
1: Mm-hmm. So she's
0: got a lot of babysitting she has to do.
1: She's doing it, though.
0: What does a babysitting job pay these days? Like when I was a little kid, I'd know like babysitters got paid $5 an hour. What does a babysitter get paid today?
2: Yeah, because when I got paid, it wouldn't even be like that. They'd just give me a little lump sum. Here's $50 for being here for many hours of the night. And it would depend. If the mother paid me, the mom would pay me a little less. If the dad paid me, he always paid me just a little bit more.
0: Why do you think that is?
2: Short skirt you were wearing to babysit the kids? That's why.
0: What is a babysitter? What is?
1: I don't know.
0: Well, isn't that what your daughter's doing? Isn't that her job?
1: Well, yeah, but I don't dictate the price. She's new at it. She doesn't have her certification.
0: Oh, hold on. I don't.
1: These are people that we know.
0: Hold on a second. You're claiming that you don't know how much money she gets paid to babysit?
1: I can calculate.
0: Because any kid is going to go, they want to pay me $50 or whatever.
1: It's not 50.
0: She'd run it by you.
1: No, she's just grateful to be working. And she loves the kids. And she had fun. And
0: what does she get paid? You must be able to.
1: I mean, I don't.
3: She only do it once so far or multiple times?
1: She's done it 3 times.
3: Three? How long at a time?
1: Different variations. One was
0: like getting Jeffrey
1: dinner.
0: To do math. Okay, so it was how much did she get paid? How many hours did she work?
1: Okay,
0: so what did she get paid per hour?
1: I'm not Mike. She just gets cash.
2: Letting her be an adult.
1: That's for her to decide. And she went to the bank and put some cash in. And then she's got cash on her. And I mean, I don't know what more do you. I think that's actually pretty good.
2: She'll be working on the donut truck, right? This summer or no?
1: A little bit. She gets mad because I don't pay her.
0: Don't let her deflect here. What does she make babysitting? I know you must know this number. Why you pretend that
1: you don't?
0: I don't
1: know. One night she came home, I was already in bed.
0: And then what did she have? How much money?
1: I don't know. I didn't ask. I'm just glad that she has money coming in. So I don't need to. Why do I need to say? What am I going to tell if that's not enough? No, I'm glad that
0: Crystal,
1: she's getting paid.
0: If your daughter were babysitting somebody. When she was, 15 years old? She
1: 16.
0: Went to go babysit. Okay. I know, 16. Whatever. Big deal. She goes to babysit. When she comes home, does she tell you or do you ask how much money did you make?
2: Oh, for sure.
0: Okay.
2: She either would tell me and I wouldn't even have to ask. And if not, I would be like, how much you make? Just out of curiosity. How much
0: That's
2: did
0: why
2: you earn
0: I'm
2: today?
0: Not,
1: she
0: I
1: does
0: do
1: tell
0: not
1: me.
0: Then tell us, for God's sake. Why are we waiting 10 minutes?
1: Times.
0: So what did she get paid?
1: I don't know. Like she gets good. She gets. They take
2: you don't
1: want to
2: say
0: why?
2: Because,
0: why do you not
1: no,
0: want to say?
1: Because I don't know what people get paid with the babysitting. I don't know what's normal.
0: You know what your daughter gets paid. This is what we're asking.
2: Other families pay different money. So she probably, this family might pay you $100. This family might pay you $75, and she doesn't want to say that number on air because you can negotiate.
1: They listen.
2: Or you want to have that job and keep earning that $75. It's still good.
1: She loves. Working for this family.
0: Okay.
1: Loves them.
0: Okay. So what does she get paid?
1: I don't know. I just don't want to say. I don't know.
0: Why not?
1: They listen.
0: Who cares?
3: They know how much they paid.
0: I'm not asking you for their bank account number. I'm just asking how much they pay their babysitter. It's not a state secret.
2: If it's a good rate, other families might go, we'll pay that too. And now you could have five families she could work for.
0: Do you think she's getting overpaid or underpaid if it were up to you?
1: I think it's actually perfect.
3: I think it's overpaid, and that's why she doesn't want to say it. No. She doesn't want to say the number, then everybody's going to call in and go, what the hell? And then they're going to lower the rate, I think, is the problem.
0: Uh-huh. So she's trying not to shoot herself or Gianna in the foot, basically, is what you...
1: $14 an hour. She's getting.
0: First of all, I don't trust your math.
1: Okay.
0: But why wouldn't you just tell us the number?
1: I just did,
0: you
1: dick.
0: No,
1: 14.
0: You didn't. What's the total amount that she was paid?
1: Oh, I don't know. I know one then time.
0: If you don't know, no, how are you calculating $14 an hour?
1: I know that one of the times I was in bed when she came home, and then the other one I just calculated.
0: What'd she get paid for the other one?
1: 14 an hour.
0: No, let's calculate. What did she get paid for the second night?
1: That one was only a couple of hours.
3: How many hours?
1: Two.
3: So she got paid $28 so to one, do the math on that?
1: So that was... No, but the other one was... It's not.
0: This is such a lie, because you're writing that down.
1: No, that was... No, I'm not my fault. That one was $15.
3: $28
0: as opposed to $30.
1: So that was $30. And then the other one was like $14. So
0: what?
1: It
0: was $30 for how long?
1: Huh?
0: For how
1: 2 hours,
0: long?
1: I said.
0: So what? How did you say that she gets $14 an hour if she was
1: because
0: paid $30?
1: Because I calculated a different time, she told me. So they just gave her how many bucks?
0: How did you turn into the biggest liar on the show?
1: I actually don't think I'm lying at all.
0: Absolutely lying.
1: Okay.
0: No, we catch you in lies all the time.
1: How so?
0: I just calculated it. She also lied about the car. I forget what she lied about with
1: I
0: the car.
1: I didn't lie about
0: she
1: the didn't, car.
0: Whatever year it was. Or the
1: no, that
0: or the
1: one
0: that,
1: I didn't
0: or,
1: know. I didn't ask. I bought a used car
0: price,
1: for my daughter.
0: She doesn't know the price. No. Who buys a car and doesn't know the price? What's the price? Well, I don't know.
3: So one night she came home with $28?
1: No, $30.
3: 30.
0: And she worked for 2 hours, but somehow, dude, she's calculated that into $14
1: an
0: hour. But
1: the other one was, if I broke down the hours, she was given...
0: Well, what's the other one, then? What's
1: it was, she was given $70.
0: $70?
1: It was 5 hours.
0: Uh-huh.
3: Okay, that is 14.
1: That's what I just calculated, and the other one was 30. So she's got over $100 that she got.
2: Mm-hmm. That's not a bad rate. $15 an hour?
1: That's not low at all.
0: I think it's low. No, I don't know, man.
3: $15 an hour.
1: That's a lot.
0: Yeah, but things
3: tax free.
0: Inflation, like it's insane.
3: Yeah, but you don't want McDonald's workers to get $15 an hour. You complain about that.
0: No. I'm just saying when everybody gets paid so much, everything gets way more expensive.
3: Well, yeah.
0: I'm not saying whether a babysitter should.
1: Got that?
0: That was close. I'm not saying a babysitter should or should not get paid $15 an hour. I'm just saying, I don't know. Maybe that is the going rate. Seems a little low. Because I know, from my understanding, babysitters are hard to find.
1: Well,
0: like, if you talk to somebody there, it's like, I can't find a guy. Maybe
2: because you got
0: to
2: trust everybody, too.
1: Somebody good. Yeah. That's the thing, is if you like someone, you're willing to pay whatever to keep them.
2: I loved when I worked at the dance studio and I had access to teenage girls because then they had a relationship with my daughter and I could trust them. And I'd be like, can you come babysit?
0: Mm-hmm.
2: And that was nice because I could pay them a decent rate to come over for a couple hours. And it was somebody I trusted. Mm-hmm. And that, I think, is the problem with babysitters is you don't trust everybody. So to find somebody that is capable is a pretty awesome thing.
0: Well, these days, babysitters were ever... Like, I was a kid, I'd have babysitters from time to time, and it's not like they paid a whole lot of attention to you, but these days, could you imagine what a babysitter does? They just sit on their phone. They're on TikTok all day. What's the point of paying somebody for that?
3: How many kids does she watch in a time?
1: Huh?
3: How many kids?
1: Two.
3: She is getting ripped.
0: $7 per kid per hour?
1: She's never done this before.
3: Looking at the average rates here. Hold on.
1: She's okay. It's a great start. She has money coming in. I think I'm pretty proud of her.
0: Dave says, I pay more for someone to watch my dog.
3: Yeah, here's the average.
1: That's great.
3: Average rates.
0: Okay,
3: there you go. Me. One kid, $26 an hour.
1: That's ridiculous.
3: Whoa. Two kids. Now, if we're going to go Cleveland, Ohio area,
1: that's ridiculous.
3: It's 18 to 20. But, wow. Well,
2: I wonder because my friend's a nanny, she sticks with a family for years, and she helps raise those kids, and that's her full-time job.
1: Well, nanny's different.
2: And so I wonder how much she makes. She's taking the kids places. She's making sure that she's doing a lot, almost like a second mom in the house, helping even facilitate, maybe she's folding laundry or cleaning the house for the family.
0: Gianna's not doing any of that stuff.
2: I would think she's making more of this kind of money.
1: No, nanny's different. That's too different.
3: It does say teen sitter for an easy date night is between $15 and $20 an hour.
0: Well, James says most babysitters by me charge $18 to $20 an hour.
1: Well, we're not there yet.
2: Are those adult babysitters or teenage babysitters?
1: Yeah, she's.
2: I do think there's a difference there as well.
0: Like, I don't know.
2: I would pay a teenager less money than I would an adult.
1: She's fine. She doesn't need to be trying to negotiate prices.
2: Does she have her CPR license?
1: No, I already said, like, she's not that. She just started.
0: Get to set her up for success. Negotiating skills.
1: I just want her to get a little bit of money coming in. She's going to be fine.
0: Okay. All right. Let's see here. What do I have? Do I have Foo Fighters tickets to give away today again?
1: What do you think?
0: I don't know. You tell me.
1: Yeah.
0: Okay.
1: God.
0: I have a pair of tickets to see Foo Fighters with Queens of the Stone Age, August 10th, just about 1 month away at Huntington Bank Field. If you're caller 30 right now, 866-YO-ROVER. Maybe it's a good date night for you and your wife to go out and see Foo Fighters. Gianna will babysit your kid for only $30 an hour.
1: Shut up.
0: See, I'm taking a little bit off the top right there.
1: Why don't you hire as a babysitter?
0: I don't have a baby.
2: A cat. Yeah, she can watch the cat.
1: Dude, what are you paying your sister? Herself? What? I didn't get that. How's she going to watch herself?
0: Watch herself.
1: What does that mean?
0: Caller 30 866 YO ROVER 866-967-6837. Well, speaking of cat sitting, remind me tomorrow to tell you a story.
1: I'll write it in my notes, boss.
0: Thank you.
1: Cat.
0: Maybe you and Gianna can put it in the calendar for me.
1: Story. Oh, I want me to. I'll edit right now.
0: 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The Aftermath is coming up on RMG Plus in just a few minutes. 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

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Good Tuesday morning. My name is Corey Roddick. Still feeling the effects of this holiday weekend. And I don't even party anymore, so I really don't have an excuse. I'm just getting old. Sitting in the car sucks. Packing the car sucks. Driving through the weather sucks. Driving through the weather being cut off sucks. Driving through the weather being flicked off sucks. Car going bad sucks. And I'd still trade anything to be doing that again and not working. You feel the same way? We'll get through it together today. We'll get it going with Audioslave on the Buzzard.

If you're like me, you spent more money than you probably should have with the holiday weekend. Starting next week, relief's on the way. 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

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Live in color, man. They will lie to you, won't they? There are plenty of things to fear other than fear itself. According to the Mentor Police Department, we can add taking care of your lawn to that list. I'll explain to you what I mean. Also going to get you Weezer on the way. 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

0: It's Buzz Radio 100.7 WMMS. Corey Rodkin for your Tuesday. Smack dab in the middle of summer. I mean, we're past the 4th of July now. That means a lot of yard work. My yard looks like trash, dude. There are weeds everywhere. Here goes all my rock credibility out the window. My flower beds are overrun by weeds. Find me the time. Isn't there a quicker way to handle this? All the things you think of the summertime. Well, there can be quicker ways to attempt to handle it. They're not necessarily safe. This according to the Mentor Fire Department. They're cautioning you against using torches or other flame-producing devices to remove weeds. Because the fire department had to respond to a house fire on Monday out there in Mentor. People are trying to use a flamethrower to burn all the weeds out of their yard and caught a wall of their house on fire. Well, the fire department showed up, did what they did, put it out. But they're strongly encouraging you to use safer weed control methods that aren't open flames. Although I kind of have to admire that. He didn't say anything about using it on ice in the driveway in the winter, so we'll try that out. Hang tight, man. There's more rock in the way for your Tuesday. Let's get you Alice in Chains, Godsmack, and Rush. It's all next on The Buzzard.
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12: There was a wealthy man in Palm Beach who was offering young girls a way to make money. That man was Jeffrey Epstein, and he had set up a system designed to bring him underage girls. Local police and the federal government would investigate and, by their count, find dozens of victims. Epstein would become one of the world's most infamous predators, a man who could have faced decades in prison but served just 13 months in his own wing of a county jail.
15: Why would you cut this deal with Jeffrey Epstein?
12: Epstein's abuse would span years and cross state lines.
16: New York, Palm Beach, New Mexico, Paris, Virgin Islands, and each one of those residences is an alleged crime scene.
12: I'm ABC's Mark Remillard, and with a team of journalists from the ABC News Investigative Unit, we've traveled around the country to look at Jeffrey Epstein and the allegations of his horrifying abuse, to hear from the girls who suffered it, who are now women fighting to recover from it. Truth and Lies, Jeffrey Epstein.
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3: 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He looks at me and he goes, "Dad, what's wrong?" And I'm like, I'm just kind of sad today. And he's like, "Really? Well, let's go play trucks." And all of a sudden, him saying, "Let's go play trucks and hang out and play Hot Wheels," I was like, "You know what? Yeah, let's go play trucks." 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
7: It's August 2023, a county government meeting in Pennsylvania's Lehigh Valley. A young woman, early 20s, steps up to the mic to speak.
8: "My two-month-old son was happily drinking milk from his bottle when he quickly started choking, turned blue, and went limp. My boyfriend transported our son to the changing table as I grabbed an anti-choking device and my boyfriend began assembling it. 2 pumps of the device and my son was conscious, gasping for air and coughing up milk.
7: They all went to the ER to make sure the baby was okay.
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8: She stated to my father and mother-in-law that we are young, first-time parents who got frustrated with our baby and violently shook him to make him stop crying, and a confession would only make things easier for us.
7: The parents were told to leave the hospital without their son, and he wouldn't come home for 7 whole months.
8: I'm a postpartum mom dealing with the grief and the trauma of my son being ripped from my arms. And I'm a mom who lost everything in less than 24 hours due to one doctor's misdiagnosis. Enough is enough."
7: And then the next person speaks. And the next one. The stories they tell form a pattern of parents walking into a Lehigh Valley hospital to get help for a child, only to leave without them. And the same doctor's name kept coming up again and again. Pediatrician.
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7: 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From Serial Productions and the New York Times, I'm Diane Neary, and this is The Preventionist, a story about a doctor and the rise of a powerful field of pediatric medicine.
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I can't understand how that guy has a voice at all, singing like that for all those years. 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We'll see him here at Rocket Arena September 17th and 19th. 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
10: 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And there's not a lot going on down there. There's no music scene. It's quite depressing down there sometimes. But yeah, the music was always the main focus of what we did and what kept us together.
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16: On July 24th, 2016, 23-year-old Kaylee Sawyer vanished from her small Oregon town.
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18: Like, I killed a woman.
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It's 100.7 WMMS. My name is Corey Roddick. So the holiday weekend came and went. Bet you spent a whole lot of money. It's pretty easy to do in the summertime. How about a free night out? The Alan Cox Show going to send you off to check out the world's premier Pink Floyd experience, Brit Floyd, Jacobs Pavilion, Sunday, July 26th. He's got your hookup at 410, 100.7 WMMS.

0: It's 100.7 WMMS. I'm Corey Roddick. I'm kind of an anxious guy to begin with. You may have noticed in the last 25 or so years, I will freak out. The elastic goes bad in my socks and I'm a pile of mess on the floor. It's a good time. Well, now in Northeast Ohio, we can add some more things to worry about to the list. How about bears? If you're on the east side, keep an eye open. There's a woman who caught a bear on her trail cam in Beechwood. Then a couple of hours earlier, somebody else was like, oh, I saw a bear too in my driveway in Pepper Pike. Is it the same bear? Are we being overrun? I'm furiously scanning my brain to everything I learned in Boy Scouts, whether I should like play dead or try to fight back. How about I just stay inside and avoid bears altogether? That kind of seems like the play to me.
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13: Just before midnight on Saturday, February 19th, 2005, Danielle Imbo and her friend Richard Patron left a crowded Philadelphia bar. 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
16: Those same questions frustrated law enforcement. The FBI called it murder for hire.
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18: 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One of them was the target. The other one was wrong place, wrong time.
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16: What happened to Danielle and Richard?
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16: 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In this series, I dig into my own investigation to find answers for the families and get justice for Richard and Danielle.
14: I just want some peace for my sister's soul, and I want some peace for my mother.
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20: 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Who were they? What made them so notorious? How did the internet, or sometimes the algorithm, choose them? And what does a person do when they're suddenly confronted with more attention than the human psyche can handle? Take The Dress, a story that went uber viral in early 2015 in spite of being, well, kind of a boring optical illusion. A mother of the bride in Scotland took a picture of a dress she was thinking about wearing to her daughter's wedding. But she saw the dress as blue with black lace, and her daughter saw it as white with gold lace. One BuzzFeed post later, every single person on the internet was talking about the dress. But to me, the dress is a story about the last couple of months when the internet was still sort of fun. It was shortly before the stories that spread across the internet stopped being driven by exploited millennials with useless arts degrees and started being decided by algorithms hell-bent on growing internet usership at all costs. And on a long enough timeline, the story of the dress is one entangled with abuse and media exploitation. 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With the team at Cool Zone Media, we're taking these characters' 16th minute of fame to see what their moment meant to them and what it says about us.
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Well, there's nothing small at all about the freedom that comes from getting $1,000 of relief from your bills, trying to bounce back from your holiday spending. 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We'll get you going on Monday. Get some cash in your pocket. We'll get you a jet in your ears. 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

0: Queen. 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My name is Corey Roddick. Sounding all critical, because not every rock movie can be The Dirt, and not every rock band can be Motley Crue, and I know this, and it's okay. Now, you see, the Motley Crue movie The Dirt is easily the very best rock story ever told, but I've seen this movie, I don't even know how many times I've seen this movie in the last 7 years, enough to where I'll have it on as background noise in my house when I'm doing stuff, and sometimes you got to keep it fresh. It's kind of like changing positions. Sometimes I'll even watch it in Spanish to keep the flame alive. Yeah, I need my live fix, and so do we. Motley Crue coming to Blossom to hand that to us. August 24th, the Return of the Carnival of Sins tour. 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It's part of the Minutemen Workforce Solutions concert series at Blossom. It has been way too long since I've seen that band. And if you need a little refresher and sleaze, we'll get you in there too. You can get your tickets right now. 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Also, there's a reason why I told you that. Going to get you the crew on the way. 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
7: 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And very often, those are the records that you'll want to listen to for a number of years rather than something that's this really, really great the first five times you hear it and then gets boring after that. 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

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Stoked to welcome them back. Part of the Minutemen Workforce Solutions concert series. They're bringing Spirit Box and Nova Twins along with them. So that's one thing we have on the calendar. Another thing we have, I'm telling you, this Motley Crue show, August 24th. 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

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Corey Roddick. I try to act all sweet and be like, yeah, my house smells like sex and candy. And it smells like ramen noodles and crippling depression, but thanks for playing, says the universe. 3 Days Grace is on MMS.

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1: 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My name is Corey Roddick in for your Tuesday. Now, my son's 17 years old. He's a man now. He drives a car. He has a girlfriend. He has cool hair, plays hockey. He's better than me in every single way. But when he was young, the only thing he cared about were the Toy Story and the Cars movies. And if you've got a kid my age or slightly older, maybe even slightly, this might be an everybody thing, so everybody's going to get this. We've spent more time seeing those movies than tending to our adult needs. But there's a reason why. A whole lot goes into making these things, man. Science, technology, art, engineering, math. Yeah, it all works together, and you're going to see how. We'll show you how the sausage is made at COSI. I got a 4-pack of tickets for you to check out the science behind Pixar. They're going to show you the entire process. You can get more tickets, and you can get the info at COSI.org. 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But before that, let's go ahead and get your Nine Inch Nails. Let's get your Gloria Sons and Def Leppard. They get you back to the rock next.
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7: Mainly sunny skies for this afternoon as temperatures warm up into the upper 70s, low 80s with a northeast wind of 5 to 10. For this evening, we cool off into the low 70s, upper 60s throughout the overnight, along with a light northeast wind, and that's going to induce patchy fog around daybreak Wednesday. By the afternoon, we warm back up into the low 80s with partly sunny skies.
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Def Leppard. 100.7. WMMS, man, that drummer was so good, he could play that song with one arm tied behind it. Never mind. I'm never going to grow up. That's never going to be unfunny. Gets me through my day. One arm jokes. And Nine Inch Nails get you through your work day on the buzzer.

0: Hey, I'm not sure if you heard the news. America had a whole lot to celebrate over the weekend. It's Buzzer Radio, 100.7 WMMS. I'm Corey Roddick. If you opened up your phone at any point over the weekend, you saw the same thing we all saw. More and more details about the wedding of our lords and saviors, Taylor Swift and Travis Kelce. They got married in New York City, shut down Madison Square Garden, basically shut down the entire block in Manhattan. That doesn't affect anybody. All this so they can celebrate their true love. And all their loving guests showed up to share in the joyous occasion. And when they were at the venue, they were frisked, looking for cameras being strapped to them. Maybe they were mic'd up, made all their guests sign non-disclosure agreements. The one thing that does make sense of that whole thing is a 40-page prenup. You're probably going to need that, sir. Just the same, reading all this stuff made me realize that eloping is easily the best option for getting married. Plus, I don't have to hear about it all the time. But we can talk about how Taylor Swift crossed the Potomac and founded this great nation. Let's do that.
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apparently those guys in the Scorpions have a movie on the way. It's going to tell the story of their band and their lives. 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

0: 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You got Buzzer Radio 100.7 WMMS. It's happening. I'm Corey Roddick. I don't know if this is my superpower or my curse, but I don't really remember a damn thing about high school or college, but anything about rock and roll and a date attached to that, I never forget. Yesterday marked 9 years since Chester gave his last performance with Linkin Park. They were in Birmingham, England on the One More Light tour. It was the last show. They were going to come over to the U.S. and they were going to do the whole thing. And 2 weeks later, Chester was gone. So if you care about someone who's hurting or suffering, or maybe you are yourself, there's always help available. You can text 988 in times of crisis, dude. That's mental health, suicide, or substance abuse crisis. 24 hours a day, 7 days a week, completely anonymous. That's the way we get through these things. Hang tight, man. Let's also get you through the rest of your workday. The Alan Cox Show on the way in next. But before that, let's get you Aerosmith, Metallica, and more next on The Buzzard.
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6: Mainly sunny skies for this afternoon as temperatures warm up into the upper 70s, low 80s with a northeast wind of 5 to 10. For this evening, we cool off into the low 70s, upper 60s throughout the overnight, along with a light northeast wind. And that's going to induce patchy fog around daybreak Wednesday. By the afternoon, we warm back up into the low 80s with partly sunny skies.
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But before I leave you, caller number 10, 578-1007, 800-348-1007. 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

0: What's going on? Good afternoon. Hi there. Oh, my God. We're already, already having such a day. We did like a full 20 minutes before we even turned the mics on.
1: Yep.
0: Can I prorate that from the show today?
1: Sure.
0: Oh.
1: Repurposed.
0: No. Well. Another log on the content fire. Hey. Good afternoon. My name is Alan Cox. Thanks for being here. Rob Anthony's right over there.
2: What's up, man?
0: No relation. And Jess is back there in Studio G.
3: Hi.
0: G. Room. Mm-hmm.
3: It's J.
0: Huh?
3: It's J.
0: J.
3: You said G.
2: It is.
0: You're in Studio G.
2: You're in Studio G.
3: Oh, yeah.
0: Rob. Listen, we are off.
2: And thus it begins.
0: Yeah, with a shot.
3: It's Tuesday.
0: Hi, everybody. It's Tuesday. Yeah, what does that mean? I feel like Newman. Like, Tuesday doesn't have a feel. Wednesday has a feel, and we're off. There you go. Hey, if you want to join us on the phone, 216-578-1007. 800-348-1007. If you want to send me a text, that number is 35192. It is that time of year where, unbidden, I'll start to get messages from people asking for details, Rob, on this year's Alan Cox Show cruise. They are forthcoming. They will be coming soon with all of the details about how you can join us. We will be back on the water, such as it is, this summer. And we will have those details for you. So if I'm playing my cards a little close to the vest, I want there to be an element of surprise when we finally tell people what's... Now, the surprise is limited, right? It's on a boat. We're on a seafaring craft. But we'll give you all the details and the dates and all that stuff very, very soon. We'll do that. Did I give out the text? The YouTube, which has already crashed, our live stream crashed before we even went on the air. So
2: did it really?
0: Yeah, it did. It's already been, cool. Yep. I had about 30 seconds to mic time, and I had to reboot it.
2: Oh.
0: So now, again, I've gotten real good at doing that, so it's almost imperceptible when that goes down. I can get it back up with the quickness. And because, you know, Rob, I'm like a friggin' octopus back here, right?
2: Yeah.
0: People don't need to know how the sausage is made, but I'm back here like that friggin' elephant in the Star Wars cantina. I'm back here doing all kinds of stuff. And so just add that onto the list of things that potentially need to get done back here is that when the thing live stream crashes for our YouTube viewers, that we'll take care of it.
2: Oh, but don't worry. I've been assured this is priority. They're on it, man. They are fixing it.
0: Who's they? The proverbial they? Or
2: I don't know. Whoever you get when you scan a QR code in this company, man, whoever that person is.
0: Preferred pronouns, or there is
3: all their names.
2: I get the IT said the computer space is full. I said we deleted everything. Oh no! Well, the computer space is full. I said, but it's not. I looked. It's okay. The computer space is full. Great. All right. Well, you do what you got to do. How about we just replace the computer?
0: Well, and I've also gotten error messages to that effect, so I know that part.
2: This is priority.
0: I'm coming to you guys for the next part. You know all the names, Jess? Is that what you said? You know all of the tech people's names?
3: I've talked to them all.
0: Okay. Oh, because of things going on back there in Studio J. Okay.
2: J. Studio J.
0: Yeah. My ex-wife mentioned...
3: Studio G.
0: I was on the phone with my ex-wife, Rob, and she mentioned, just purely in passing, that she's getting married again.
2: Whoa.
0: So mazel tov to her, I guess. This is good. Her first two husbands are real dicks. So, you know, good for her.
2: Were you the first?
0: I was the first.
2: Okay.
0: But she and I were talking. She called me yesterday because she was kind of catching me up with some stuff with the kids. And she mentioned in passing, she goes, yeah, so he's going to be back because I'm getting married next Friday. And I was like, what? And a nice guy, you know, I met him on a handful of occasions. I'm like, hey, mazel tov, good for you. Congratulations. I hope it all works out. But maybe that's just the state of things now, right? That's, you know, they talk about there's a lot of people who don't want to get married, you know. Maybe now people who do, you know, who are a little bit older, she's a few years older than I am, you just go, whatever. You know, it's not going to change our lives. We're going to hang out. We have a good time. And nothing wrong with that. But it was such an aside that I almost missed it. You know, it took me by unawares, Rob. Can I use the word unawares?
2: Yes.
0: Oh, okay, good. Alan, does Jess need a poncho for that Aerosmith lead-in? Were you digging on some sweet emotion back there, Jess? Do you sit there and crank the headphones when there's some Aerosmith on?
3: I don't like that song.
0: You don't like Sweet Emotion? She likes like Lord of the Thighs, and she likes to back.
3: Yeah, I like the deep divey stuff.
0: Deep divey stuff.
3: Not the stuff that they play on the radio all the time.
0: Yeah, there's Jess back.
2: That's good. Thanks, Jess. Hey, Jess, you work on the radio.
0: I don't like the stuff that they... See, yeah. We're back to the they,
2: I don't
0: Rob.
2: Like the stuff they play.
0: The unseen
2: thanks, Jess.
0: They,
2: cool.
0: Except
2: yeah,
0: in this instance,
3: you,
0: you're the they. This time around, you're the they.
3: Can you not play Ragdoll anymore?
0: Living in a movie, hot tramp.
3: I mean, it's a good song, but it's like deep dive.
0: But those are the hits. You want people turning the radio off? Give them an Aerosmith song they've heard twice in their entire lives.
2: Yes.
0: It's just the nature of it, you know? They used to do it all the time on radio. Now people can listen to whatever they want, whenever they want, right? But they used to do it all the time with the radio. People go, how come you don't play new stuff? Because here's what happens when you test audiences on new stuff. It's just human nature. It's just the brain. Would you like a song you've heard a million times because it makes you feel warm and fuzzy and comfy? Or would you like to take a chance on a brand new song you've never heard? They will 9 times out of 10 go for the song they've heard a million times.
3: You're correct. Right. Because that's what Sushi Roll does.
0: It's what it is. Yeah.
3: You think I like playing Don't Stop Believing a million times?
0: A few audiences who've given of your time and your resources to go see a Sushi Roll show, just be aware, Jess hates a lot of the songs she has to sing.
2: Yep.
0: Good times all the way around.
2: She's making all of her bosses happy today.
0: Yeah. Uh-huh. Yeah.
3: No, he'll say the same thing. But he's like, that's what the people like.
0: Yeah.
3: You gotta do what the people like. And I'm like, you're right.
0: Gotta
3: you're right.
0: Give the people what they want. Is this what you said? Don't stop believing?
3: Oh, yeah.
0: So you stopped believing a while ago is what you're trying to say.
3: Yeah.
0: Yeah.
3: I mean, we mashed it up with another song, but...
0: What? White and Nerdy?
3: No.
0: Weird Al?
3: It's like, Lady Gaga, I think.
0: Bad Romance?
3: No. What is it?
0: You tell me.
3: I don't even know.
0: It's your band. The hell do I know?
3: I just black out and just do it.
0: Uh-huh.
3: It's a Lady Gaga song.
0: You're an autopilot.
3: Yeah.
1: Lady Gaga.
0: Yeah. Lady Gaga.
1: Lady Gaga.
0: I've got to take a break. 35192. If you want to get a text to me, you can watch on our YouTube channel, as long as that's up and running. 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
5: From the Elk & Elk Traffic Center, if you were injured on the job, call the attorneys at Elk & Elk, 1-800-ELK-OHIO. Looks like you're just dealing with the one off-highway accident, Shaker Boulevard at Shaker Square. Roadwork closing the express lanes on 271 South between 91 and Mayfield. And construction slowing you down 422 East between Harper and Route 91. I'm Mike Ross from the Total Traffic Center.
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0: 416-578-1007 if you want to join us live. 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And, Guardians baseball back tonight in Minnesota against the Twins. Former Guardian, by the way, Josh Bell, who's finally kind of starting to kill it with the Twins. They had him here. He was a designated hitter.
1: Designated Hitler.
2: Whoops.
1: Excuse me. Designated hitter.
0: Yeah, designated hitter. He was DH a couple of years ago, and he just kind of didn't do much. They were really expecting a lot out of him. He didn't really do much. And then they dealt him to somebody, and now he's with the Twins. So some of his former teammates there are the Guardians, but he's starting to be pretty productive there with Minnesota. So anyway, 7:40 tonight, first of three. They're at wherever they play, Target Field, probably. And 7:10 will be your pregame coverage. I will have tickets for you for the Guardians-Twins home series that is a couple of weeks away. The rest of the week around 5:10. Four-pack, in fact. You want to check out a Guards game towards the end of the month. And use the promo code BIRTHDAY. I don't know why I keep forgetting it's birthday. I don't know why. I come up with the word, right? 4th of July, America's birthday, birthday. But in my brain, I go, is it breakfast? Is it Burkina Faso? What is it? Watching Jeopardy last night, I go, what is Burkina Faso? And yes, got it. At Ken Jennings. It's like he could hear me, Rob. It's got to suck to get all... Did you watch Jeopardy?
2: No, not last night. I missed it.
0: It's got to suck to get all the way to Jeopardy, which is a feat in and of itself. And then you never get above zero. You know, the lady last night, you don't get to play Final Jeopardy. There's two guys and a girl. One of the guys was the defending champion. And this woman, she was bouncing all over the place, just could not get anything going. And you get all the way to Jeopardy.

0: and you don't even get to final because you're in the red. She was like $800 in the red, and then Ken's got to go, well, unfortunately, I'm sorry, Beth, or whatever, you know. And it wouldn't work out for you tonight, but thank you for coming. I don't know. You used to get Jeopardy the home game. I don't know what you get now. You know, I don't know. Throw you a bottle of Lee and Perrin's steak sauce or something. If it hits your head, then you got, you know, you want that.
1: So what's Bernicasso? Is that like an Italian dish?
0: Go ahead. Say it again.
1: Did I say it wrong? Bernicasso?
0: Bernicasso. I don't know if Bernicasso is an Italian dish. Rob, is Bernicasso an Italian dish?
2: Not one
0: That's
2: I'm aware
0: not
2: of.
0: Not what I said, so I don't know what Bergonicasso is. It sounds like it.
1: Oh, man.
0: Me nonna used to make the most delicious Bernicasso.
2: Oh,
0: what did you call it?
1: Bernicasso.
0: Bernicasso. Bernicasso.
1: What did you say?
0: Burkina Faso. It's a country in West Africa. I just pulled it out of my ass, right?
1: Wow.
0: Remember when I was telling the story about where I got quizzed on where Ghana was at that spy-themed restaurant, and I was never going to forget it? Burkina Faso borders Ghana to the north. That's the only reason I know where that is.
1: That just sounds like an eggplant Italian dish.
0: Burkina Faso?
1: Mm-hmm.
0: Is it got the aubergine in it? And is it got the mozzarella? Burkina Faso is in West Africa.
1: Also sounds like an Italian dish.
0: Sure does. Hey, could you pass me the red wine and the Burkina Faso? Mmm, yum. No, not that. So, that was last night. Did you watch the World Cup?
3: I sure did.
0: Oh, USA loses to Belgium.
3: They sure did.
0: Oh, they're done.
3: They are done.
0: 4-1, that's what you call a decisive victory.
3: Well, yes and no.
0: In football.
3: Depending on the, I mean, a couple of the goals, I mean, look, it was...
0: Controversial, would you say?
3: No, I wouldn't even say controversial, just bad beats, bad goals. You know, that was a 2-1 loss, really. I mean, the one in garbage time at the end.
0: I'm reading 4-1.
3: It was. It was the final was 4-1, but yeah. I mean, there were really... You know, I mean, it was, there were two good goals and two trash mistake goals that cost them a 4-1 loss. So, I mean, again, I think the score doesn't necessarily tell the story of the game. I think the U.S. played okay. They looked terrible in the first half, much better in the second.
0: You're applying much more nuance to it.
3: Yeah.
0: Yeah.
3: Yeah, for sure. Yeah.
4: In field, the U.S. is hesitating, a bouncing ball picked up in the box, and that's the opening goal for Belgium. It was De Ketelaere, first to react to there on the cross, and now they're in an early hole.
5: There's a man lying down behind the wall. Tillman over the guys!
0: You say they're in a hole against Belgium?
3: Yes.
0: Oh.
4: Tillman!
3: A Belgian hole.
4: Strikes twice, and the United States has tied the game!
5: Trossard to the byline, gets across, into Ketelaere's rising up, and Belgium retake the lead. Moments later, his second goal. Well, don't concede another. Lukaku on the loose ball.
0: I mean, it certainly sounds exciting, doesn't it? Very exciting.
3: It was. The worst part was, you know how you see those memes all the time where it says, a few moments later, and then it shows like another clip? That's exactly what, like, right after Tillman's goal, Belgium scored 63 seconds later. So like everybody in the place went bananas. It was tied. It was like, just complete electric. Seattle was super loud. It was just wild. 63 seconds later, they scored another one. And it was just like, you could just hear like that.
0: Yeah.
3: Being let out of a balloon. You know what I mean?
0: Just air being
3: the air
0: let
3: just
0: out.
3: Blowing across the.
0: Yeah.
3: And then that, again, he says it right there in the clip at the end. He's like, and they score again. You know, because it was just like that just trash play.
0: Running roughshod, as it were, at that point.
3: Yeah, it was just, you know, stuff that, again, stupid mistakes. You know, unfortunately, it didn't tell the full story of, how that game was, but they were solidly outplayed by Belgium.
0: Wow. Well, here's the last part of the game.
6: Halfback passes to the center. Back to the wing. Back to the center. Center holds it. Holds it. Holds it.
0: I mean, it didn't sound that loud to me, but I've been to Seattle a handful of times. It's a great town, and they like to make noise. So, leaving behind a trail of the chocolate and beer and frites and waffles and the broken dreams of American soccer fans.
3: Yep.
0: Belgium moves on.
3: So now I put all of my football love behind the country of
0: France.
3: Norway.
0: Oh.
3: Norway.
0: Fliegen, flergen,
3: Fliegen, flergen. Yeah, I that's it.
0: Well, I do like all the memes that are like, hey, now we can stop pretending to like soccer.
3: Well, no.
0: I know, but a lot of people like it. I know.
3: It's a fantastic sport.
0: I don't know that anybody's pretending to like soccer, you know? Like, I played as a kid. I'm not like, deathly addicted to it or anything like that, but I'll peek in. You know, it's interesting enough.
2: This has been the Alan Cox Show pandering to soccer fans.
0: You're welcome. And, of course, people are saying that the Trump curse has struck again. Every time this guy shows up at a sporting event, the team loses. The team you want loses, right? When the Commanders hosted the Lions in D.C., they lost at home because he was there. When he went to the Super Bowl, he predicted that the Chiefs would beat Philly and the Eagles blew them out. And apparently this time he, like, called FIFA to say, hey, dude, what's with the red card?
3: Yeah.
0: And so people are blaming him for that.
3: Yeah, none of that was great.
0: The only postseason game that the Knicks lost was when he was there. Rick Wilson is an author, and he wrote a book about halfway through Trump's term. It's called Everything Trump Touches Dies, and that has certainly proven to be the case. So whether or not you put any stock in that at all, and it's thin gruel to be sure, but what are you going to do? So, listen, you can console yourself if you are a Team USA football fan that, listen, they got farther than they have in a while, right?
3: Yep.
0: And their record of not winning the World Cup remains unbroken. Yeah. They haven't even gotten to the very end since the inaugural World Cup.
3: Part of me.
0: 1930.
3: Part of me, and I don't mean to say, part of me is happy in a way that they lost, because I think if they had won, there would have been nonstop chatter everywhere about how the fix was in by the United States because Trump set it up with FIFA to let him play.
0: I see.
3: And you could see it. It was already the top headline that, you know, people were already saying this isn't how FIFA works. You can't do this, blah, blah, blah.
0: Yeah, I don't know anything about that. All I see are stories about what a corrupt organization FIFA is, which makes it the perfect home for Donald Trump. But I really don't know anything about how the organization works or what the hierarchy is or, you know. But obviously everybody's got their thoughts on it. Now, here in the great state of Ohio, they are trying to pass some legislation that will affect sports betting. You know, there are a lot of people who got a real bee in their bonnet about the fact that sports betting is legal in Ohio, the pearl clutchers and such. When I go home to Illinois, Jesus, once they pass the laws where you could have, like, slot machines, they are everywhere. You go into a gas station, there's a neon out front that says slots. You go into a bar, there's slots. You go there, everywhere. Betting machines in every establishment in Illinois.
3: Slots everywhere.
0: Damn, we've got the loosest slots. I think that's everybody's favorite billboard when they see it. Come to our casino. We've got loose slots. And so there's some pro clutchers there in Columbus who don't think that this kind of stuff should be legal. So there's a couple of people who are proposing a bill that would cap sports betting at $100.
3: Oh, boy.
0: Individual wagers would be capped at a C note with a maximum of 8 bets per customer per 24-hour period. Hey, what happened to personal responsibility? What happened to people making their own choices? You're trying to bail out inveterate gamblers all of a sudden?
3: They're just going to find another way to do it, so you may as well capitalize on the spend.
0: They want to eliminate mobile and online betting completely in Ohio. You know, there are differences. Like, if you go back and forth between Ohio and Michigan, if you're playing some things, like Michigan, I think, has, like, mobile casino and Ohio doesn't, something like that, or vice versa. And so the changes to that mean you'd have to go to a brick-and-mortar casino. They want to ban player prop bets. They want to eliminate parlays altogether. I don't understand the point of this.
3: Same.
0: What is the point of regulating how people bet?
3: Again, they're just going to do it illegally then.
0: The bill would also eliminate the bill would eliminate college sports betting altogether. So what's left? Like tiddlywinks? Or they would prevent gambling ads from appearing in broadcasts of live sporting events at the site of collegiate sporting events.
3: Never happened. This is too big a business for this to ever happen.
0: The sponsors there, a dozen Republicans in Columbus, say it's a way to protect consumers against gambling firms. Ah, yes. You know how they concerned they are about protecting consumers?
3: And protect people from themselves. That's the bigger problem.
0: Yeah, let it go. Let them listen. If you're gonna, you got to go home to your wife and go, honey, I lost the house at the blackjack table or whatever.
3: Again.
0: Now, two things can be true. There is a real problem. They're seeing like a 500%, you know, spike in like people getting addicted to mobile gambling, right? Like young dudes and things like that. But it's like, okay, well, that's, I don't know what to tell you. I mean, it's probably something that you shouldn't ignore. Gambling is the number one addiction that leads to suicide, said State Rep Beth Lear from Galena, Ohio. And this is kind of couched, the sponsors of the bill, it's kind of couched in language that makes online betting predatory. And so they're like, you know, our schools don't make money from this. The gambling companies make money from this. Like, this is where you guys draw the line on big business?
3: Yeah.
0: They're like, how is this good for Ohio? Okay, well, I guess, you know, they'll fight it out and figure it out. But, you know, it's like the lottery. You know, every state does the lottery different. When I was in Pennsylvania, the lottery benefits older Pennsylvanians because the state has a very high median age. Some other, when I go home to Illinois, I think it benefits schools or something. I forget what it is in Ohio. But the deep, dark secret is, it's not like they get extra money, right? Because what the state will do is, hey, how much we get from the lottery? And then they'll carve that out of the annual budget. So it's kind of a zero-sum game. Now, locally, I'm sure what sparked this in Columbus was the two guys on the Guardians. You know, nothing will light a fire under your ass more than like a high profile situation like that, that you can throw up, you know, on an easel when you're speaking to the state house. You look at these two guys.
3: But that is such an outlier case. I mean, that's three people involved in Major League Baseball.
0: On one team.
3: Right.
0: In Ohio. I'm just saying that's probably why it's on your radar.
3: I'm sure you're right.
0: Emmanuel Clase, Luis Ortiz, and who was the third guy?
3: I forget.
0: Mahor Ligue Baseball. Is that a guy?
3: Whore.
0: I think I'm pronouncing it correctly. I think that's the guy. Mahor Ligue Baseball.
3: Yeah. That's him.
0: So, you know, Alan, the sports books have too much money and power to let that happen. Yeah, but you know who else has power? Are the casinos who want people coming in there. But they have their hands in mobile betting anyway.
3: Yeah,
0: so it's
3: there's
0: you know,
3: no way.
0: It's all kind of getting funneled to the same handful of people.
3: Big sports day around these parts.
0: Big sports day. Is there any other kind around these parts?
3: Ritt was.
0: Was he outside?
3: He was. You see him out there?
0: No.
3: Pacing.
0: Really?
3: Yeah.
0: Is he coming in?
3: I don't know. We can let him in. You want to let him in?
0: Okay.
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7: Alan, the Cleveland Cavaliers have agreed to terms with star guard Donovan Mitchell. He is staying put, agreeing today to a $273 million, 4-year max extension. ESPN reports the deal will replace a player option for next year. Mitchell has earned the All-Star Game nods for each of his four seasons in Cleveland, while leading the Cavs to the postseason each year. The question now becomes, does this open the door to a LeBron James return? Stay tuned. For the Alan Cox Show, I'm Ritt Clatler,
0: and you
7: are full of Ritt.
0: Oh, you got a little tagline there. Before you go, I don't want to be indelicate here.
7: Yes, sir.
0: With respect.
7: Yes, sir.
0: This news is not breaking. Like, this has been, I saw it this morning, I think. It's not like, usually when you come in here, it's breaking news. This has been broken.
7: I just received a text message from my lovely wife, Barbara, who tells me this is breaking news. How dare you?
0: I see.
7: How dare you?
0: I
7: soil the name. Of one Barbara Clatler.
0: I stand corrected.
7: So again to you, I say, sir. For the Alan Cox Show, I am Ritt Clatler, and you are full of Ritt.
2: 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Exclusive news!
0: He slams the door, too. Like, these doors, these are not soundproof. That guy got a real bee in his bonnet. I'll tell you what.
3: You corrected him.
0: That guy's a real stinker.
3: You probably could have told him off the air that he wasn't breaking news.
0: Oh, well.
3: Poor guy. I mean, he's a professional. Look, you saw the hat.
0: He's right here. I'm not
3: Anybody who wears a hat that has the press tag in it still, that's a legit newsman, dude.
0: I don't leave this room during the show unless it's to have a Waz.
3: And Barb,
0: not following him out there.
3: Barb's texting him, telling him to get on the air with it. I mean, he's doing his thing. Wants to keep his wife happy. Look at me sticking up for Ritt.
0: Since when does your wife tell you when to go on the air?
3: Hey, listen. My wife tells me to show up every day. I can relate.
0: All right.
3: Mr. Clattler. I like his tagline.
0: You're full of Ritt.
3: Yeah.
0: The die?
3: I don't know. I'm assuming his name.
0: Oh, yeah. Yeah, right.
3: You're full of Ritt.
0: I thought he meant like the fabric die.
3: It's pretty good.
0: Yeah, it's good. Yeah, 4 year. That's like, I was working out the math there.
3: 273 mil.
0: It's like $5 million a week. Right?
3: Couldn't live on that?
0: It's like $5 million. I mean, when you, who was the player that was going through what they take home? And he's like, or Spade was talking about it or something on one of these players. And they're like, look, nobody's missing any lunches. To be sure, right? But when you break down what these guys get, they're like, money to the agent. You're paying taxes in every state. All this kind of stuff. And you're doing da-da-da-da-da.
3: Yeah.
0: You know, you're getting like under half of that money. So it's still a ton of money, of course. More money than any of us will ever see in our lives. But it does kind of put the entire thing into perspective.
3: Well, I'll tell you, I think all of the T-shirt shops and everybody are starting to go to press today with the LeBron stuff. I think we're less than a week away. I think that's guaranteed now.
0: I don't know.
3: You don't think
0: really?
3: So? I do. I believe it wholeheartedly now.
0: I feel like we're being led down a primrose path here. And
3: I think he's dropping too many carrots. I think he's been in Northeast Ohio more than I know. He has a house here.
0: Well, tell him to pick up the carrots.
3: I think it's coming.
0: I don't like litter.
3: I think it's coming. I'm telling you. I think it's within the next week. I think he will be announced.
0: He'll be taking his talents to the North Coast.
3: That's right.
0: Oh, yeah. Boy.
3: Back to Northeast Ohio.
0: Right. And then that'd be it, right?
3: Is that
0: a package deal with Bronny?
3: Well, I don't know. Oh. I mean, the Lakers, I think, immediately dropped him as soon as LeBron was like, yeah, I'm not playing anymore. Like, get rid of Bronny.
0: Yeah.
3: But no, I think it's guaranteed. And then Donovan Mitchell said something about loving the idea of him being here. James Harden is going to rework his deal. Like, it's all just sort of lining up for that one last run at it. And this, I think, if you look at the options, this gives him the best chance at a championship.
0: Okay.
3: I think.
0: Well, listen, it's all gravy, baby. You know, 10 years hence, Cleveland does have its championship. If you get another one, awesome.
3: Right.
0: You know, but they're no longer in the chase for their debut championship. If they get another one with LeBron, good for them. Hey, you want to go see Hailstorm? Lizzie Hale is going to be in here for a minute on Friday before she heads over to the Rock Hall, by the way. They're doing a Women in Metal exhibit over there. Lizzie Hale and Joe Hottinger from Hailstorm are going to be over there doing an acoustic set on Friday, this Friday, over at the Rock and Roll Hall of Fame. If you go to rockhall.com, it will have the info for you. Lizzie's going to pop in a little bit on Friday. I'll pick her brand. I've never met her, so I'm excited for that. A pair of tickets for you. You got nothing to do on Friday? Go over to the Rock Hall for the Women in Metal and the Acoustic with Lizzie and Joe from Hailstorm. Car 10, these are yours. 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
26: Alan, you have been described by your enemies as evil, insane, manipulative. Who are you?

0: see the Chyron in the story about these kids they pull out of this house. And all the headlines are like, evil in Ohio. Ohio evil. It's this woman and the dad and her parents or his parents or something. By now, I think everybody's heard the story. They pull 16 kids out of a room in the middle of nowhere, Ohio. And they said the kids were borderline feral, you know. 16 kids between 1 year old and 18, confined to one 12 by 12 room in Hamden, Ohio. Not Hamden with a B. We made this distinction last week, right? Not Hamden with a B up here. Hamden, no B down there. Southeast of Columbus, I believe. And as they start digging into this, there are obviously a lot of things that need to be figured out. But the lawyer representing the mom said that she don't. They got me, Rob. Hamden, Ohio got me.
1: Yeah.
0: Your Honor, my client, she don't think she's evil or nothing. She just was hanging out by the cement pond and kept squeezing out cabbages and forget that she was big. So she's talking to the mom, and she said all the mom wanted to know was, when can I get out? When can I get my kids back? Are my kids okay? Nobody knew these kids existed, right? The family had kept them locked up in the thing. And as they dig into this, the story becomes whatever trauma the mother suffered, because she's clearly been having kids since she was like 14 years old.
1: Yeah.
0: Yeah.
2: Are those all confirmed her children?
0: I think so.
2: Oh,
0: yeah.
2: Oh, my God.
0: She's 33. Elizabeth Siders, her husband, Gary Siders Jr., 36. Gary Siders Sr., and Christina Siders. So his parents and then the wife. And, you know, depending on how deeply you've gone into the story, you might have seen drips and drabs about the fact that, like, they went to West Virginia. She was pregnant when she was 15 or, you know, whatever. They said that the 18-year-old couldn't write their name. And so they are, you know, you might have seen video of the arraignment where these people were just staring glassy-eyed into the camera as the judge was explaining the charges against them. And the mom's brother is like, we tried for a long time. Like, they knew the kids were in there.
1: Then why don't you report that?
2: Yeah, right.
1: Like, that's a shame on them, too.
2: They should also be charged.
0: He said that he did. They've all pleaded not guilty to this thing. But the guy who identifies himself as Elizabeth's brother. Now, what he says has not been independently verified, but he's like, you know, he had been estranged from his sister for like a decade and a half. And she's a victim as much as these kids are. And that he was I don't know. Maybe he means that he tried many times to reconcile with his sister. I don't know. But the mom's attorney said that her client was crying and exhausted, and she kept asking if her kids were okay.
1: No, because of you, they're not.
0: Well, yeah.
1: They're never going to be.
0: When can I get out of jail? Are my kids okay? And so the lawyer's arguing, well, evil requires malice, and I don't see any of that in her. I see someone who's damaged. But Jesus, older parents. Oh, my God. Like, these people's, you know, facial features are all running away from the other ones. So they look exactly the way you think they would look.
1: Yes.
0: Saying that the mom didn't present herself as a victim, but it's too early to determine what was going on there. They're still unpacking all this kind of stuff. I mean, none of these people look like they showered in the last 6 months. And that's the least of their problems with those kids. She confirmed to her lawyer that all 16 kids are hers. She said she married Gary Siders Jr. when she was 15 and was pregnant. So she's been having kids for half her life. And
2: that's
0: there
2: like a kid a
0: are
2: year.
0: Six.
2: Huh? That's like a kid a year.
0: Yeah, it's like these quiverful. You know, some of these people, you clean them up and they get the dad, it works in IT or something, you get a TV show, you know? And then you give it 10 years. Everybody goes, oh, it's what a novelty. 19 kids and counting, yeah, or whatever. And then, you know, you fast forward 10 years. Half of them are pervs because that's not a natural thing, right? The oldest ones are taking care of the youngest ones and blah, blah, blah. This is a completely a different set of circumstances. This is an extreme case of that. All right. And so, you know, if she's a 14-year-old girl and gets knocked up, yeah, there's a lot to unpack with this, boy. A lot to unpack with this.
1: There's probably going to be a lot more to it. You know what I mean? Like, you're just going to find out more and more and more and more about her, and I think you will see more of the, oh, wait, she is the victim thing be played, you know, as this stuff comes more to light.
0: Well, and that's where it gets dicey, too, right? Because, obviously, ignorance in the eyes of the law is no excuse. But if their contention is that it doesn't exactly... show as ignorance, she was just, I don't know, maybe that everybody else in the house had beaten her up, or they were,
1: yeah,
0: you know, I don't know. That's why there are no 40-year-old trad wives, because these girls, you know, I'm a trad wife. You see that hashtag? My husband's my master. There's no trad wives over 35 because they're all divorced by then. They're like, oh yeah, I got married when I was 17, you know, and then I got older and figured out what a load of crap this is. The what?
2: The frontal cortex.
0: She did it, Rob. Did it.
2: What is it called? Formed? But that's not until you're 25.
0: Where is the frontal cortex?
2: Your frontal lobe.
0: I mean, it's in the name, right? Yeah. It's right there in the name. Rob, she did it.
1: This
0: frontal cortex.
1: Brought to you by Snapple.
0: Yes, she did it, though.
1: Another Snapple bottle fact by Jess.
0: Do they still do that?
2: Snapple
0: facts? I never really got into Snapple.
2: I drank Snapple when I was like fourth grade.
0: That's what I'm saying. I don't even know if it's around anymore.
1: Well, that's what she told us the last time. She said she learned whatever she learned from a Snapple bottle.
0: Mm-hmm. I see.
1: So I was just suggesting that probably is where she learned this as well.
0: Hey, listen. That means that it works.
1: Right.
0: She has information in her frontal cortex. Uh-huh. That she gleaned from the cap on a beverage. What's right. the other one that does that? Grade. Isn't there another one that does, it's like old-timey teas or something. Don't they have a little factoids under the cap?
2: That's Snapple.
0: No. Snapple goes way back. There's something else with like an old-timey logo on it or something, and it's, I don't know. But yeah, your impulse control and your decision-making and all that stuff is in there.
2: Yeah, when I turned 25, I could just feel it just... forming together.
1: Oh, good for you.
0: She could feel her fontanelle was finally fusing on her skull, Rob. Yeah.
1: Whoa, her brain stopped smelling through her skin.
0: No more soft spot for our little Jess.
1: Yeah. No more sweet smell through the skin.
0: Nope. Little Jessica Durian Hutchinson.
1: Formed up on its own. Look at that magic.
0: But she nailed it. Frontal cortex, right?
2: Mm-hmm.
0: I thought she was a guy who was going to stumble over it or something.
2: Nope.
0: Not only did she not stumble, Rob, she knew exactly what was going on there. Why? Thank you, Snapple. I don't even know if they do that anymore, but it just goes to show you, when people inform themselves, right, it doesn't matter where information comes from, if it's independently verified and peer-reviewed, I have to imagine that they had a whole team full of people peer reviewing the underside of the Snapple caps, Rob.
1: Yep.
0: Then you'd know. But weren't they all like real pithy facts too?
2: Yeah, my favorite one was your sneeze can go 100 miles per hour when you sneeze.
0: Mm-hmm.
2: Bottom of a Snapple bottle cap.
0: Snapple facts. See, now though, you scan a QR code.
2: Oh.
0: And they give you Snapple facts. Mm-hmm. There are approximately 9,000 taste buds on your tongue, or as I call them, flavor friends.
2: Well, I have like negative two of those.
0: Because you burned them out on the smokes.
2: Yeah.
0: There are 18 different animal shapes in the Animal Cracker Zoo, Rob. I'm just looking at somebody who published the Snapple facts.
2: These are interesting. I'm going to keep these forever.
0: 90% of all garlic consumed in the U.S. comes from Gilroy, California. Also, no vampires. Cows give more milk when they listen to music. Doesn't say what kind.
2: Probably jazz.
0: Smooth jazz?
2: Yeah.
0: Wow. All right. Well,
2: elevator music.
0: Huh?
2: Elevator music.
0: I see. When Kenny Gorlick?
2: No, Kenny G.
0: Trying to get around it. Now, this sounds like something that Jess would have because she's terrified of car washes and showers. It sounds like a spider. Arachibutylphobia, B-U-T-L.
1: But.
0: Arachibutylphobia is the fear of peanut butter sticking to the roof of your mouth. Boy, you want to talk about first world problems.
1: Yeah.
0: What's your irrational fear? That peanut butter is going to get stuck to the roof of my mouth.
1: Oh.
2: I mean, that is pretty scary.
0: A banana is a giant herb. Almonds are part of the peach family. Rob, I could go on and on, but I shan't. But those Snapple facts are great.
1: The frontal cortex closes when you're 25.
0: I shouldn't say closes. It said develops, right?
1: I don't know.
2: No, I think I said closes.
0: Cotton Ball says, duh, Alan, cows listen to Mootown.
1: They
0: I'll
1: can't.
0: Allow it.
1: Yeah. Yeah. Can't beat it.
0: Right. Hey, by the way, I wanted to, we don't have our little Cody Allen Poundcake Brown here anymore to really take the mantle for the gay community, right? He could only speak for himself, but when he was here on the show, we did have a bit more of a broad palette with which to kind of discuss these things. But Dale Savage has died. He was a native of Cincinnati, Ohio. He was 62 years old. He started doing gay porn when he was 50, Rob. So he'd only been in a dozen years. And sometimes the headlines write themselves. Adult star Dale Savage dies at 62 from a stroke. That's the headline. I mean, there's no other way to put it.
1: Oh, yeah.
0: That puzzle piece just fits.
1: This one sounds like it was written by a Brit. Adult film star Dale Savage dies at 62 after having a stroke.
0: Yeah.
1: A wank.
0: He was having a wank. He was having a wank with a yank. That was his most popular film, Wank with a Yank. That and Boys Night Out.
1: Poor guy.
0: 62-year-old adult model and gay porn star, Dale Savage, has passed away. Now, if you're doing gay porn, you know, who knows what chemicals he had consumed over the course of his, you know, performance-enhancing whatnot.
1: Yeah, I think a lot of them, the heart issues happen from the amount of Viagra they have to take.
0: Or whatever, you know? Yeah. And so his friends and family are very, very upset. They described him as a handsome, pansexual, muscle daddy. A good-looking guy. But he didn't even get into porn until he was 50. Dies at 62.
2: That's a short-lived career.
1: Well, when you search for Dale Savage on Google, make sure you're not on the images search when you hit enter.
0: No, I just wanted to see what his top films were.
1: Well, I saw him on top of something.
0: His Stepfather's Footsteps.
1: Yeah.
0: Daddy's Fist.
1: Yeah.
0: Crowd Pleaser.
1: Coach My Hole. Yeah.
0: LAPD, Los Angeles Police Dads. One just called Gape.
1: Oh, man. That's all you need to know.
0: I wonder what
1: this one's about.
0: Not to be confused with Agape, of course, the Greek selfless form of love. Agape is going to be very different than Agape.
1: Yeah.
0: If you are an antiquities major, maybe. But he's gone now. Dale Savage. He blew his last out of his body.
1: Yeah.
0: At the hands of a stroke. And he retired 3 years ago. So he hadn't even been in the biz for a dozen years. Started at 50 and retired at 59. So he probably, let's say, got a lot in a short period of time, Rob.
1: Mm-hmm.
0: And he was living a quiet life in Vail, Colorado. That's both hoity and toity. He was a fireman for a long, long time until he started doing, got into adult films at age 50. Boy, imagine that. Yeah, because all those hose jokes and things like that, and, you know, and you're in really good shape. And so he's a good looking dude. People are probably like, hey, man, you know, it's a golden age. If you're in your golden age for adult entertainment.
1: I have to assume it pays
0: pretty
1: well.
0: We're in a GILF era right now. What's that?
1: I have to assume it pays pretty well.
0: I assume it pays nothing.
2: What?
1: On the gay side?
0: No.
2: Really?
1: See, I would think that there's plenty of money to be made.
0: I mean, back
1: there.
0: In the day when people were with studios and stuff, I mean, there's money to be made, but there's a reason that people, like, even people that are in, like, kind of mainstream porn got to grind it out on OnlyFans inside.
1: Good pun.
0: And so, yeah, about 9 years in, he retires. But there have been a handful of his peers who have passed away in recent months. You might recall that Colton Ford passed away and Lane Rogers. I will say, I'm bummed at the lack of punny names in gay porn. Maybe that's considered too, maybe that's considered cheesy or old-timey or something.
1: On the nose.
0: Yeah. Rest in peace to a king, somebody says. A pansexual adult. So Dale Savage is gone, but yeah, in good shape, you know. This is a guy who had a second act, Rob. He's a fireman and a 50, you know. What are you going to do for your 50th? My 50th was in Vegas. First time I ever went to Vegas was for my 50th. And it was fine. It was a good time. Went to the Conor McGregor fight with my buddy. A lot of fun. Did a lot of swimming, a lot of drinking.
1: I haven't decided yet.
0: But there was no point where I was like, maybe I'll get into porn.
1: Well,
0: but it's a golden age for people who want
1: to
0: do it.
1: I've got 3 years to figure it out. Maybe that's what I'll do.
0: You imagine that?
1: Alan, I'm leaving the show.
0: Oh, my God.
1: I'm sorry.
0: He took Clip Rattler to heart.
1: I'm chasing my true passion.
0: Yes.
1: I'm 50, and sure, I could go buy a Corvette. Sure, I could grow my hair out and get a motorcycle, but no. I'm getting into porn.
0: Pornographer.
1: Oh, boy. Oh, there's nothing in the world I would rather do less.
0: Have you seen Rob the Cobb? This guy is out there. Oh, ribbed for her pleasure.
1: Rob the Cobb.
0: Yum.

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3: 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The new Harlan Coben mystery, I Will Find You, on Netflix tumbles out of the top 3 to 5. 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

0: Speaking of blood, have you seen Obsession yet?
1: No.
0: Oh, it's intense, man. It is as advertised. Yeah, it's worth the hype. There are a couple of movies out now that were made for next to nothing, and they're doing really, really well. There was one called Backrooms, directed by this 19-year-old kid who I think created the original thing. And then this guy, Curry Barker, wrote and directed this movie called Obsession, about this guy who finds, like, this magic talisman or something, and he makes a wish and gets way more than he bargained for with the girl of his dreams. But Obsession has become the highest grossing film made for under $1 million. I don't know if back-end points are a thing anymore, especially on small movies like this, but I hope somebody's getting paid from this. You know, because you make the I think it costs $750,000. The people have definitely made independent films for less. And there's one particularly brutal scene in this film that does kind of reveal the limitations of their practical effects budget, but it kind of hits you so out of left field that you don't, it doesn't really register. But it cost them $750,000 to make the movie. It's made $400 million worldwide.
1: Jesus.
0: So the ROI in this movie, the girl, the female lead in it, I'm sure you, there's a lot of memes on the film. You've seen, there's a scene where she stands up while they're having dinner and she just goes, no, no, no, no. Some people have seen that. There's a parody version of that where they were like, if Obsession was from Australia, and the girl's just like, nar, nar, nar, yeah. Nar.
1: I saw, you know, that
0: so
1: one,
0: it
1: yeah.
0: writes itself. But it is intense, man. It's one of those movies. It's under 2 hours, so it's not too long, but it is one of those movies, boy, where like...

0: Nobody gets out clean. And it's real good. The female lead in the film, I think, is already getting... I think she's might be in a Marvel film, but this is the kind of film that if it does what it has done, it can really, you know...
1: Did you see it in the theater?
0: No. Uh-uh.
1: No. I just saw it's available on Apple.
0: Yeah, you can rent it.
1: Andy Richter's in it.
0: He is.
1: All right, that's pretty good.
0: Yeah, there's really only... the cast is literally half a dozen people. And there's only a couple of locations, really. So it's not some big cast. You know, they didn't spend a lot of money on much of anything. But yeah, Andy Richter plays one of the characters' dads. And it's kind of a throwaway. He's good in it. There's not much for him to do. But I like Andy Richter. I didn't know either of the leads in this film. I'm sure they've done other things. There's a lot of shows now that I don't watch, so I'm not sure who the people are. Like anybody who's like in, other than Sydney Sweeney or Zendaya, like I don't watch Euphoria, but some people blew up from that show. I mean, Zendaya was a big deal before that show, but I wasn't familiar with either leads in Obsession. And it's made $400 million. So it's pretty...
1: I'll have to check it out. Seems like a pretty cool premise.
0: I think the hype is more than deserved. Yeah, it's a very original premise. I was curious if Curry Barker was related to Clive Barker, who is one of my favorite horror authors and filmmakers from back in the day. He's the guy who did the Hellraiser films and In the Mouth of Madness. But I think it's just a coincidence. I don't think they're related. But yeah, it's pretty good. But it has made the most money for a film that costs under $1 million to make. And so, you know, what happens is now studios are like, all right, we need the next Obsession. We got to come up with a way. Let's hire a bunch of YouTubers to direct and see what we get. You know, like Long Legs was kind of one of those movies a couple of years ago with Nicolas Cage. They had a big name attached to it. And it got a lot of heat because of the director, who had already kind of established himself a little bit. Now, I thought Long Legs was crazy overrated. I liked it. I'm glad I watched it. I don't think it deserved all the heat it got. But it was just weird enough. This guy, Osgood Perkins, is the guy who directed it. And he directed a film adaptation of a Stephen King movie called, or a book called The Monkey. He did a movie called Keeper, which is positively bonkers, if you've seen that. So there's like all these kind of, you know, horror is one of those genres. That never really goes away, and it kind of comes and goes in waves with people who are doing really, really interesting things. And this is...
1: So is Obsession a horror movie?
0: It is.
1: It is.
0: Yeah. Osgood Perkins, apparently, is Anthony Perkins' son. Remember Anthony Perkins?
1: Yeah.
0: He played Norman Bates in the original Psycho. I didn't realize that was his kid. Yes, horror films.
1: What type of horror is that particular movie?
0: Obsession?
1: Yes, because I'm not an over-the-top gore horror nonsense.
0: No, it's not. You're tensed up the whole time.
1: Okay.
0: And I think the strength of the movie is it relies very, very heavily on sound. So there are like these striking moments, sound-wise and audio-wise, that kind of come out of nowhere. So all the kind of ambient noises, you're just tensed up the whole time. Because you don't know exactly what's going to happen.
1: A lot of jump scares.
0: And the girl in it is dynamite. Real good. She's doing all the heavy lifting because she's playing the character that is... possessed is not the right word. But if you see it, you'll get the premise.
1: I got the gist of what... Like, I read the description and kind of understand what's going on. But
0: yeah.
1: Is it like a jump scary movie?
0: No, there's one that is supposed to be, but I saw it coming.
1: Okay.
0: Just because they had widened out on the shot. And I was like, okay, well, they're setting this up. And then sure enough, that's what they did. But it didn't ruin anything. It's not like you... Most of it you did not see coming. I think it was 100% worth the hype. And there aren't very many movies that are like that anymore. Not since... The Neil Patrick Harris Smurfs movie, Rob, have I been so thrilled. That one was surprisingly bloody, too.
1: Sheer brilliant. Well, when they started stomping on the Smurfs, I couldn't believe they showed that. Gargamel just got pissed, and he's out there, and he's smashing them in between his toes. I'm like, Jesus Christ.
0: Smurfing ridiculous, like,
1: what
0: they did.
1: Doing? Not Smurfette. Not like this.
0: I'm like, their blood is blue. It never even occurred to me. I just assumed that they had red blood.
1: Just everywhere. Just liquid Smurf. Just, oh,
0: it's like reservoir Smurfs.
1: It was the worst. I couldn't believe it.
0: Yeah.
1: Israel, the cat's out there eating them, ripping them in half. I don't mean, spoiler alert for you guys, but Jesus Christ, what a
0: Gargamel.
1: Mess.
0: Oh, hey, people were telling me in the break, I was trying to think of Nantucket Nectar.
1: That was the one. Yeah,
0: the
1: yeah.
0: The successor to Snapple, where they had, I couldn't remember what it was, and they had like an old-timey name, but it had like the fax under the cap.
1: Yep.
0: Nantucket Nectars. Wasn't there a limerick about a guy from Nantucket?
1: Sure was. And was the man from Nantucket.
0: Right. And he... And
1: who's...
0: He was really...
1: Something was so long.
0: Oh, I thought he was trying to sell people nectar.
1: That he could do something to it.
0: Mm.
1: And he once said with a grin as he wiped off his chin, if it were something else, he would do something else to it.
0: I've never known the back half of that limerick.
1: Oh, no?
0: I only know there once was a man from Nantucket... whose thing was so long,
1: Yeah.
0: Yep.
1: He said with a grin as he wiped off his chin, if my was I would it.
0: Oh.
1: Yeah.
0: All right.
1: Yeah.
0: No, I didn't know that one.
1: I had that t-shirt. I know my wife denies it to this day.
0: You had a t-shirt, the man from Nantucket.
1: I say it was a red t-shirt, had a picture of Nantucket, and it said, I am the man from Nantucket. Yes, I had that t-shirt.
0: All right.
1: And I know my wife threw it away. She swears to God she didn't. But it was
0: probably
1: one of those.
0: Hated it.
1: It was one of those just perfectly broken in shirts that you just bought that way. You know what I mean? Like just that comfort cotton. And it was like.
0: Felt like you were wearing a Kleenex.
1: The writing was faded. It was perfect.
0: Yeah.
1: Oh, I loved it. And I'm like, what did you do to it? I didn't do anything. You threw it away. I know you threw it away. No, I didn't. She did.
0: There once was a man from Nantucket who kept all his cash in a bucket. But his daughter, named Nan, ran away with a man. And as for the bucket, Nantucket.
1: There's the clean one.
0: There's the clean one. That's the... Now that's what I call limericks.
1: There's the broadcast-friendly version.
0: Yep. And some people use Pawtucket instead of Nantucket.
1: Yep.
0: Then the pair followed Pa to Manhasset, where he still held the cash as an asset. But Nan and the man stole the money and ran. And as for the bucket, Manhasset. Oh, boy. Boy, there's some real barn burners coming out of New England.
1: Oh, yeah.
0: Mm-hmm.
1: My version's much better. The real, the OG.
0: Yours is pretty good.
1: The salty son of a bitch version.
0: Mm-hmm. Yeah, that's probably the most famous limerick, right? I mean, there once was a man from Nantucket. Everybody knows. And now, do the people in and around Nantucket, it is very old, but do the people in and around Nantucket, do they wear that as any kind of badge of honor, or is it kind of frowned upon and they think it's coarse?
1: Well, Nantucket's
0: not representative of the fine Nantuckians.
1: Nantucket is very... It's old money.
0: Yes.
1: It's a
0: blue
1: very
0: it's blood.
1: A, it's a boring.
0: Like
1: well,
0: Smurfs.
1: Not boring, but it's if you want to chill, you know, it's probably like I've never been to Put-in Bay and Kelly's Island, but it's probably the difference between the two. Like Martha's Vineyard would be the party island. Nantucket's the chill, just, you know, it's super expensive. Go with your family, hang out. You know, everybody's wearing the same jag-off clothes.
0: Mm-hmm.
1: Yeah, that's Nantucket.
0: Good scuba diving right about now out there at Kelly's Island.
1: Is it?
0: Yeah, on the mainland.
1: Oh, yeah, right. Yeah,
0: on the island.
1: They
0: they're underwater.
1: Flooding, right? Yeah.
0: Yeah. Yep. Hey, Drunk Sue.
2: Hey, baby.
0: What's going on, Sue?
2: Oh, nothing. I just wanted to tell you two things. Now that you got me distracted, I'm trying to figure out a... Yeah. I'm trying to figure out a word that rhymes with Zoom Schwartz the Figliano.
0: I don't
2: figure that one out.
0: I don't know what you said.
2: Zoom Schwartz Bottigliano.
0: Okay.
2: It's some kind of drinking game.
0: Okay.
2: I don't know.
0: Gotcha.
2: But I can't think of a word to rhyme with it. But anyway, the grossest movie I have ever, ever seen in my life. It's called Centipede.
0: Big It's called The Human Centipede, right?
1: Yeah.
2: Exactly.
0: Unless you're talking about the film adaptation of the classic Atari arcade game.
2: No.
0: Ah, okay.
2: Dude. No.
0: The Human Centipede, right. ATM.
2: Oh, my God. I mean, you used to always warn people about looking at the Cleveland Steamer.
0: I didn't bother with those. Those, to me, were just like kind of gross for gross's sake. And I was like, there's nothing about that appeals to me. Like, a lot of those movies, you like watch them on a dare. You know, I watched the Serbian film 100 years ago, whatever. I didn't see any of those Human Centipede movies because I'm like, there's just nothing in this that's going to make me, like, it's going to blow my skirt up.
2: Oh, my God. Once you see it, you will never unsee it.
0: I mean, I know the premise, and I've seen a couple of clips here and there. So you didn't watch the other two then? It was a trilogy.
2: Oh, no. God, no.
0: Oh.
2: I got to that one part, and I saw that one part where there was, like, 9 people in a row.
0: How did you even land on The Human Centipede, Sue?
2: I don't know. It was on TV. Bob found it or something.
0: TV? Wow.
2: Yeah.
0: They're just clicking around. They're like, oh, look, honey, The Human Centipede is on Freeform. It's on Disney Plus.
2: Yeah, I'm sure it wasn't on Disney.
0: Well, I'll tell you what, though, that's where you do a real hard left turn now, because there's about 4 media companies that own everything now. So they'll have their entire, like Hulu and Disney are the same thing. They're going to get bought by somebody else. I think Roku bought Hulu or vice versa, something like that. And so now you're going to have these massive content libraries on something that otherwise you would not expect. So you got like these bloody horror films on Disney Plus because they're like, hey,
2: if I'm ever sitting here drinking. Or, well, drinking, but singing M-I-C-K-E-Y. Oh, my God, what the hell is that?
0: Mm-hmm. Well, you see what she did there, Rob?
1: I sure did.
0: See what she did?
1: She thought she was walking Mickey. And
0: Disney cartoons with the human
1: centipede.
0: Centipede.
2: I like Wally Coyote anyway. That's my favorite one.
0: Did you call him Wally Coyote?
2: Oh, I love Wally Coyote. Oh.
1: Yep.
2: Wally.
0: All right. I prefer Wallace Coyote. I like to keep the relationship professional.
3: I thought it was Wiley.
0: It is.
3: Oh. Yeah.
2: You don't know who Wiley Coyote is?
0: Wile E Coyote. Yeah, I thought you said Wally.
2: No, Wile E.
0: Yes, Wile E Coyote.
2: His favorite company is the Acme Company.
0: Mm-hmm. Always trying to kill that Roadrunner. Yeah. All right. All right. Well, fingers crossed for that Wile E. Coyote human centipede crossover, Sue.
2: Oh, God, forget.
0: Right.
4: Sue.
0: Thank you, Sue.
4: Sue.
0: Drunk Sue Rob.
1: Yeah.
0: Down there in Canton.
1: So much coming at me from that one. I just couldn't. Sue. I couldn't chime in. I couldn't. I had nothing. When she switched from human centipede to Wile E. Coyote.
0: I love it. I'll follow her wherever she goes. I'll follow her through the fires of hell. But however, I'm still curious how you just land on the human centipede. Maybe she thought it was like a Marvel movie, right? Oh, is this Ant-Man? Remember you thought you were looking for Ant-Man. Think about that. Well, we should watch Ant-Man. And then you're like 20 minutes into human centipede. Where's Paul Rudd?
1: Oh, my God. What is Paul Rudd doing? He's got the front. He's the front guy in the centipede, which is actually, that's the spot you want.
0: Does that look like soft serve to you? That is the spot. Nobody in the front of the human centipede has complaint won.
1: No, you're the guy. You had to have won a contest. If that's like if that's your placement, you did something right. There's no other spot you want.
0: Now, again, I haven't seen those films. So there might be something there where they draw a lottery and who gets to be in front, right? Who gets the pole position, as it were, on the human centipede. But no, I have no interest in seeing those films.
1: No, same.
0: And I love horror films. I grew up on splatter films and all that, but I'm like, it's fine. I don't need that. I'm a 30-year-old man. That movie Obsession scared the life out of me. Oh, he's dead and still texting us, Rob. Now, I wore Obsession cologne in high school. That's not what it is, though. I watched thinking, ooh, this is going to be a documentary on that amazing scent that I used to wear through high school. Calvin Klein Eau de Toilette, Rob. Launched in 1986. So I was a sophomore in high school, and I needed a scent. I needed something to attract apparently nobody, because it wasn't working for me.
1: And you were already a huge Animotion fan.
0: I was.
1: So you're like, you know what? I know which way to go here.
0: Mm-hmm. Yeah, I liked Obsession. You can still buy it.
1: Oh, yeah.
0: It's at Walmart. Get online.
1: You can get it. It's everywhere.
0: It's a little bit sweet, a little bit woody, right? It's got some cinnamon, got some myrrh in it.
1: Myrrh?
0: You never hear about myrrh anymore. A little vanilla in there. So, yeah, back in the day, boy, between Drakkar Noir and Obsession, you're killing it if you're a kid in high school. Now, did it do anything for me? Absolutely not. But, you know, you got a little steam in your stride, a little pep in your step, walking around with Obsession. You are obsessed. This isn't Human League. This is Animotion. Ironically, coming full circle, that's the song that they play in the background of The Human Centipede, Rob.
1: Gross.
0: Yeah. Now, if you really want to mess it up, you should not, if they're going to do a sequel, and I don't know that they are, I think it was probably conceived as a trilogy, but they should do like The Canine Centipede. You know, people get really squeamish when it comes to animals, and so obviously you couldn't do it. They'd rather see people get torn up.
1: Yes.
0: Than animals. But, you know, maybe other countries or something. Maybe a foreign film, you know, banned in 18 countries, and it's The Canine Centipede. Yeah, a lot of dogs like to eat poop anyway. Alan Moore, horrific, if you've seen, is The Centipede Human. Those poor centipedes. No, I didn't see that. Did not see that. Alan, I still wear Obsession. Okay.
3: Oh, good. Yeah, wait, awesome.
0: Yeah. Nick,
1: you just got done saying they sell it everywhere.
0: Uh-huh, sure do.
1: Somebody must be buying it.
0: Hey, our metal show is finally back. We're on a bit of a hiatus this summer, but we are back on Saturday night. It's called 2 Hours to Midnight, and we are presenting this band, Dimmu Borgir. What are they, Norwegian? Or, oh, boy, they're good. The Grand Serpent Rising North American Tour brings them to the Agora. 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AXS.com for the details. 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
16: Is that what you want to do? Think about it, Alan. Once divorced and a broken man.

0: Our friend Bill Squire is going to join us shortly. He's got a big show coming up. Part of the PGA, the golf tournament? Something like that. He's doing
1: senior
0: a show with
1: PGA,
0: yeah, senior PGA. He's doing a show with Mary and Mike Polk and Mattitude. And he's going to bring us a little special guest, Rob.
1: Oh, yeah?
0: Somebody we haven't talked to in a minute. Very excited.
1: Hmm.
0: So Lil Bill Squire being here shortly.
1: Who could that be?
0: 35192, want to send a text. If you were to think of famous Icelanders, could you do that?
1: This would be it. This would be the only one I could come up with.
0: Sigur Rós are the only two that come to my mind. I'm sure there are other people. I mean, half the cast of Game of Thrones is probably Icelandic. But I always think of Björk. I think of this. She was in a band called the Sugar Cubes before she went solo. And she was goofy to the max, right? A singular creative person. Iceland, for the 19th year in a row, has been named the most peaceful country on earth. Low crime, tight social communities. The 19th straight year. I mean, at what point do you just go, all right, fine. Can we throw it to Burkina Faso or something?
1: We get it. We get it. You're great. Congratulations. God.
0: I've never been to Iceland. New Zealand at number two, but Iceland was way ahead. Switzerland, Slovenia, Ireland, country of my ancestors, Austria, Portugal, Singapore, Finland, and Japan. Where do you think the United States shows up on a list of the most peaceful countries on earth?
1: You know, I'm guessing not too high.
2: Second to last.
0: Well, first of all, I'm not sure how many they ranked. Curious to see that. They ranked 163. Russia and Sudan are dead last. And we ain't far ahead of that. We're 134. We're in between Venezuela and Ecuador.
1: Oh, good.
0: We're in real that good company great. There. Yeah,
1: awesome.
0: Right.
1: Cool.
0: We're getting beat by like Burundi and Mozambique. So, yeah, the U.S., golly, who could have seen that coming? Nevertheless, where is Burkina Faso on this? I'm hungry. I don't know. But I guarantee, Rob, every single one of these countries had a World Cup team. Burkina Faso, 149 in there. So, yeah, they have a red dot. Like, when you're in the last dozen countries, it's bad news. Russia, Syria, Yemen. Iceland, the very top there.
1: That's a bucket list country for me.
0: Iceland is.
1: Yep.
0: You want to go to Reykjavik?
1: It's the land of the ice and snow.
0: All right. My brother's been to Reykjavik. He used to travel a lot for work. And he said it's awesome.
1: My old boss in Springfield married an Icelandic woman.
0: Really?
1: And he
0: was she of Viking heritage?
1: I never really got deep into the weeds on her heritage. but they would go, you know, 2-3 times a year. His daughter ended up moving there, went to college there.
0: Wow.
1: Yeah. Like it's, I mean, because I guess she was dual citizen.
0: University of Reykjavik?
1: Yep.
0: Wow.
1: Yep. I want to go
0: taking
1: so
0: a stab.
1: Bad.
0: You could go see the Grotta Lighthouse and sure. The whales of Iceland.
1: Yeah, that's someplace I've always wanted to go.
0: You could take the train to Seltjarnarnes.
1: Yes.
0: Or Lagerlöjder.
1: That's the one.
0: Yep.
1: Just imagine sitting there in those hot springs, looking up, seeing the what do they call those lights?
0: The northern lights.
1: Northern lights, thank you.
0: The aurora borealis.
1: The aurora borealis.
0: Yeah,
1: the northern lights.
0: I just gave away tickets to this Norwegian black metal band called Dimmu Borgir. Our metal show sponsoring the show with the Agora. Their name is Icelandic. Their name Dimmu Borgir. They've made it into two words, but one word, it's a volcano in Iceland. And they're okay. Like, let's call our band this. Dark metal band.
1: I've got an idea.
0: Yeah, they're Norwegian. They're from Norway. But, so they're probably rooting for their home country in the World Cup, yeah? Norway is still in it?
1: Yeah.
0: You are putting, they're the odds on favorite for you to take the whole thing.
1: I don't even know that it's the odds-on favorite for me. Just the team that I would like to see win. I really dig their play, and That's all I've got to say about that.
0: What plans are you making to go to Reykjavik?
1: I haven't made any. It's just always been a place that I've just always really, really wanted to go, and I'll get there someday.
0: All right. Alan, you're talking about the human centipede. You should check out The Humane Centipede. It's a very compassionate horror film. Yeah, I like that. The Humane Centipede, right? A lot of naps. That sounds good. I was reading a thing about the, they're like, it falls under the file of people going, ah, damn kids today. What's up with these kids? Somebody starting up for Gen Z and, you know, kids that are just, they are actively fighting against hustle culture. Wow, they want nothing to do with it. And there's a woman who's starting an organization of lie down clubs.
1: Okay.
0: You know?
1: Sure.
0: Club rest stop is what they're calling it. People who just want to go to the park.
1: Isn't that something different?
0: And lie down. What's that? Club rest stop. Yeah. Yes, the late, great George Michael found out about that.
1: Yeah, he thought he was at a club.
0: To combat the stress of hustle culture, you just go and lie down. Here's the lady who formed the club talking about it.
3: If you haven't heard, I am starting a free third space for people who just want to lie down and have a break. This is good for the people who are retiring from hustle culture. If your nervous system is shot and you feel overwhelmed, come to Club Rest Stop. Here's some reasons why you should join. You're tired of every social activity revolving around productivity. You miss third spaces that don't require spending money. You want to slow down without feeling guilty about it. And you want a free activity that leaves you feeling better than when you started.
0: I don't know what the hell she's talking about. I don't understand any of the words coming out of her mouth. But, hey, listen. Isn't that, though, Rob, ironically, in and of itself, isn't that a hustle? Isn't she hustling to get her lie-down clubs off the ground?
1: Sounds as though it is.
0: Burned-out Gen Zers. Are joining lie-down clubs. That's what I want to do. I want to get horizontal in the city in the middle of the day. Oof. Although, the numbers don't lie. You know, she's onto something. You know, these companies overseas where they'll have people, they'll have little nap pods or something. I think that's the very least you can do, by the way. You can't expect everybody to go back to the office and offer them nothing new, right? There should be some kind of, they're like, oh, you know, because then you're just forcing people to go back to the office because you've got property leases to deal with or whatever. It's got nothing to do with productivity, really. But if you're going to get people back to the office, you know, get them to throw some nap pods in there. They go, hey, where's Jess? Yeah, she's over in the nap pod. She's catching some Z's.
2: I like to nap by myself.
0: Nap by yourself?
2: Yeah.
0: Are a lot of people napping with company?
2: That's what you said, a group nap.
0: Well, but yeah, but not together. It's not a puppy pile. Remember they had cuddle clubs years ago for like really lonely people?
2: Oh, God.
0: And then they had to shut them down because it was just a bunch of horny dudes. They had to have like a 19-point, here's what we don't want you to do sign. It would just be like dudes coming in. You know, this is a non-sexual cuddle club. And they're like, all right. How'd you get anybody to work there?
1: Oh, non-sexual?
0: They'd hire women to like cuddle people or something. I'm like, oh, God.
1: Oh, did I sign up for the wrong thing? I thought this was purely sexual.
0: Oh.
2: Extra sexual?
0: Mm.
1: What am I going to do with this erection?
0: Do you feel that thing in the small of your back?
1: What the hell am I supposed to do with
0: That's
1: this now?
0: Me.
1: What? You bastards.
0: That woman I just played for you, Malia Simone, she's 31. She is a Reiki practitioner and a sound bath facilitator. Of course, she is.
1: Yep.
0: Yes. And a unicorn coach.
1: Right.
0: And also a karma police. I don't know, whatever. And so she's getting people to join this lie down club for two peaceful hours on a hot Sunday in June. People are lying down in a park in New York, Central Park. Oh, God.
1: No, thank you.
0: No. A hot, sunny day in New York. There's already people lying down. Why is it a club?
1: Yeah.
0: Everywhere you go, there's people lying down on a blanket or something.
1: Already stuck to the sidewalk. We're good.
0: Yeah. As taxis honked and sirens wailed in the distance, her crystal and Tibetan singing bowls creative. Now, I do want to hear that kind of stuff if I'm getting a massage, Rob. I do want to hear, you know, singing bowls and all that stuff. I almost bought a singing bowl when I was in Sedona because it's just that kind of vibe, you know?
1: But then you get thrown out of the moment when your masseuse is like, is that enough pressure? Does that feel good? How's those shoulders, Alan? You feel a little tense.
0: Rob, Vincent knows just how much pressure I need, all right? He knows. He knows exactly what I need.
1: Hey, sorry, I didn't mean that while I was working your arms there. One of my balls hitch on the side of your face.
0: Vincent
1: accident.
0: Is, no. I trust him implicitly. He knows how to work me out.
4: You are very flexible.
0: Yes, I know, Vincent. Please, bend me. Shape me.
1: Any way you want me.
0: That's right. And I walk out of there, I'm feeling like butter, bro.
1: Mm-hmm.
0: Oh, he knows what's up.
1: See you next time.
0: Not that. It's not like that. No. And by the way, I've had, you know, sure I've had Norwegian guys give me a massage over the years, mm-hmm. right? Big guys like that. I don't care.
1: Go on.
0: A lot of women, too. I've had a lot of masseurs and masseuses. I don't care. There are plenty of guys who stink at it, just like there's plenty of women who stink at it. So you got to find somebody who's great and stick with them.
1: Yeah,
0: stick
1: sure.
0: with them.
1: I'm just breaking balls.
0: I understand. I remember years ago, I'd only been here a couple of years, and I got a massage at a place in Tremont because I was living there the first year I was in town. It was, without a doubt, the worst massage I had ever had in my life. I'm like, how do you screw up a massage? She was touching me like, you know, she was like barely, I'm like, you can really get in there, right?
1: Did you coach her? Did you tell her that you wanted
0: pressure? Yeah, I said, you can get in there.
1: Pressure?
0: Yeah. You fill out the thing. And then, man, her fingers felt like cocktail shrimp. They were just like, I'm like, oh, I gotta get the hell out of here.
1: Probably pretty tasty, though.
0: This is nothing.
2: The first massage I ever had, this lady rubbed peppermint oil all over me.
0: And
2: it was horrible.
0: Mm-hmm.
2: Well, I walked out of there and I thought I was sick.
0: Why?
2: Because like I felt like all stuffed up and
0: it
2: was horrible.
0: Yeah. And then she coated me in Vicks VapoRub, and I felt like I was six all over again.
2: That's gross.
0: Well, anyway, the Lie Down Club is something that this lady's trying to get going there in New York. So we'll see how that goes. Maybe somebody can get it going in Northeast Ohio, right? Maybe younger workers. They are trying to make Northeast Ohio. They're always trying to find ways to make it a cultural hub, right? New and exciting things to do. Imagine if the Northeast Ohio Lie Down Club has their monthly meetings. What do you guys do? We lay there.
1: Well, I mean, it's in the title, sir. No, right, but what do you do specific? It's in the title.
0: Yeah, we lie down. You can't do this at home? I mean, you've got a bed. You can't do it at home?
1: During the day, sir.
0: I like to do it off-site.
1: In a communal place.
0: Yes.
1: Not nearly as sanitary as your own home.
0: I want to lie there, and it gets very, very quiet. Very quiet.
1: We put saran wrap on every surface. Excuse me.
0: I mean, that fits.
1: Does fit.
0: That kind of goes along with it.
1: Well, I think sometimes that sort of happens when you're getting those massages anyway. They say people pass gas.
0: That doesn't happen to me. Yeah. I guess. Yeah, right?
1: Erections.
0: I don't get those either. You've got an erection from a massage?
1: I've not. No, but I've heard that. I can't say that's a definite. I did fall asleep.
0: I'm sure it happens, but...
1: I one time fell asleep during a massage, so I don't know what happened in the downtime, because I was out for probably a good 20 minutes.
0: Were you tucked or untucked?
1: What do you mean? No.
0: You were untucked.
1: Yeah. So if I did get an erection, I don't know it. It's just she would have.
0: Somebody knows
1: imagine.
0: It.
1: Yeah.
0: Yeah, somebody knew it.
1: And I very well could have farted, which is probably more likely with me than getting a boner during a massage. So I'm guessing I probably farted. At
0: wow.
1: least once. That relaxed and asleep, I mean, it's almost guaranteed. I tipped her super well, too, just in case, because I didn't know.
0: No, you didn't ask? Hey, did I fart?
1: Did I fart?
0: Yeah.
1: Did I get a boner? No, I didn't ask.
0: No, not boner. Did I fart?
1: No, I didn't say anything. I was like, oh, I kind of like woke up and I was like, oh my God. And she was like down by my ankles and I was like, oh man. And I realized at that moment that, oh Jesus, like you had that knowledge that I was just asleep, you know? So I waited until I was done and I was like, I was like, oh, thank you so much. I was like, I've not fallen asleep in a massage before. I'm like, so that must...
0: eyebrows are singed.
1: Yeah, I'm like, you must have done a great job or something. You know, I made some small talk and then I wrote her a nice tip because I felt bad.
0: It's like, yeah, I already saw your tip.
1: Like, I don't know if that's insulting. Like, if you fall asleep while you're being given a massage.
0: I don't think they care. Yeah, I don't think they care. I think the less conscious you are, the happier they are. They can just do their work.
2: Well, they encourage it because they can rub your muscles out better because you're not as tense.
0: Right. Or maybe they're just fart freaks.
1: Yeah, they just want me to fart.
0: Girls, guess who I got today? I got Rob. Remember Rob? Ooh, yes.
1: Oh, that was the fart boner guy.
0: Fart boner.
1: That's fart boner.
0: Oh.
1: Oh, my God. He hasn't been here in so long. You think it'll happen again?
0: Tell us how it goes.
1: I'm going to try to get him to go to sleep again because that's when it happened. He was out for like 2 seconds. Farted first and then boner.
0: 2 seconds.
1: Pitched a tent.
0: Uh-huh. Wow. Yeah, that hasn't happened to me.
1: Yeah, the only thing I know was I fell asleep. Anything else other than that in that time frame, I don't know. I haven't been in a while. My wife, like every Father's Day or whatever, she'll buy me a certificate. I never end up using it, and she ends up using it. I just forget.
0: Yeah.
1: I never book it. I got to just book it. Like, I got to get on one of those monthly things, I think.
0: Well, that's what they try to get you to do, but it's like you go, I'm not going to be here every month. As much as I want to do that and would love to do that and plan to do that, it usually doesn't work out.
1: Well, you know, Alan, my whole body has changed so much over the last year.
0: Well, you did that all yourself, right?
1: No. Oh. Thanks to the good folks at Mentality Health. You know, you can lowtusa.com if you want to find out for yourself how things are going. And you know, everything's changed so much. I feel like getting a good massage once in a while is probably good for my body. You know what I mean?
0: Lowtusa.com is the website?
1: Yes, lowtusa, lowtusa.com.
0: Lowtusa.com?
1: Yeah,
0: right. All right.
1: That's right.
0: She was in Björk's backing band, I think. If memory serves.
1: Yeah. Yes.
0: All right. Well, now I want to get a massage this weekend. That's a good idea, boy. You're not supposed to wear shorts on a flight, by the way. I was reading about short. Do you wear shorts ever on a flight?
1: I have.
0: Yeah. I have like
1: I don't make a habit
0: hoodie
1: of it,
0: or something with eye flaps that I wear, you know?
1: If I'm going somewhere warm, I probably would put on a pair of shorts. Sure.
0: Like all of the airlines are like trying to, hey, think twice before you wear shorts on a flight. Because, you know, if you're caught in an emergency or something, your shorts, it could cause you problems. You know, like if you have to slide down the thing.
1: Yeah.
0: You might end up getting yourself some plastic burn or something.
1: I'll just tuck my legs up.
2: I'd rather have plastic burn than dying.
0: Would you, though?
2: Yeah.
0: Spoken like somebody who's never had plastic burn.
1: Why is that your two options? Like, maybe the other is wear long pants.
2: Well, if I was in a situation I just had shorts on.
1: Again, tuck yourself up.
0: Yeah.
1: Lay back. Pull your ass up.
0: Yeah, pull your knees up so just your pant ass.
1: Your pant ass. Your
0: going
1: ass
0: down
1: pants.
0: The thing. Yeah. Yeah. So, but I think it's funny that they went so far as to warn people. Hey, you know, on a flight, maybe don't wear shorts. Maybe this is kind of a low-key way for them to get people to try to dress a little bit better on a plane.
1: Stop taking their shoes off.
0: Mm-hmm.
1: Don't wear flip-flops.
0: And don't wear flowy dresses, somebody else said. Well, now you're just messing with my good time. You know how I love to don a flowy dress, Rob, before I'm going to go on an aeroplane.
1: Making the announcement when you get on board. It's sundress season!
5: Ladies and gentlemen, your passenger there in 23C, who is so relaxed, there may be a lot of boners and farting.
1: His nickname is Fart Boner, but you can call him Rob.
0: Hey, you want to go see Britt Floyd? You're not going to go see Pink Floyd, but Britt Floyd, the world's premier Pink Floyd experience. Always good when they come through, and so they are in a couple of weeks, Sunday the 26th of this month at Jacobs Pavilion, performing The Moon, The Wall, and Beyond. 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I mean, you got to really go beyond, right? You know, limit yourself to Dark Side of the Moon and The Wall. 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
20: Three staccato cries of Mayday and an eyewitness report of a mid-air explosion is about all that is known this morning of the British Columbia air disaster, which yesterday claimed 52 lives.
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3: A few miles from the glass spires of Midtown Atlanta lies the South River Forest. 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
11: William.
12: I believe this guy didn't do a Bill song. Just no Bill song. Just William. Bill Squire's back.
13: William.
14: What's going on?
12: And who did you bring with you, buddy?
14: I brought our good friend, Bridget Litton.
12: Oh, look at you!
15: Look at this reunion happening right here on the Alan Cox Show.
12: Oh.
14: Yeah, Bridget and I have been on a little bit of a media tour together.
15: We have.
14: Because we have a big thing going on this weekend. Bridget can tell you all about it.
15: I mean, this song in the background. Like, can I...
12: Bridget.
15: Can I get a copy of this so I can post everywhere?
12: Rob, did Bridget ever get paid for when she came and did the show?
16: I just found out, no!
12: Yeah, she never...
15: Listen, I was not going to bring it up. On the air.
12: I'll bring it up for you.
15: I was like, listen, I can't wait to see Rob. Can't wait to tell him how I feel.
14: She can break my balls. Like, I had something to do with it.
12: Bunch of friggin' deadbeats around here. What's going on?
14: Idiots.
15: Listen, when I inquired about it, they told me to go to you.
14: And you know what I did? You saw my...
17: He ran it up
14: I did everything I could.
12: The proverbial flagpole. And he got to the top of that flagpole.
14: I'll tell you what.
12: Found nothing.
14: This never would have happened if I were still here. She would have been paid.
15: Listen, I'm looking at it. I got a great experience.
12: Yeah, sure did.
15: Great experience and exposure being on the Cox Show.
12: Thank you for coming back.
15: Of course, only for you.
12: Gracing everyone with your presence. It's been a long time. Bill's been in a couple of times. I haven't seen you in a minute. I still follow you and I'll like see you doing stuff and you look busy as ever.
15: It is. I'm hosting a lot of things. Listen, I'll come in anytime.
12: Yeah.
15: I was holding a little bit of a grudge, not towards you, just towards the station.
12: Understood, dude.
15: But I was like, listen, it's Alan. He's the best.
12: We're
15: coming in to talk about a very important event that Bill and I are going to be a part of.
14: That's right.
15: We'll definitely come in. And listen, this is crazy. What you said, I've done a lot, I feel like, in the last few years, hosting-wise, building my career. Still, I always get stopped and said, we really miss you on the radio.
12: Yeah, people who pop in on the show will get that.
15: And I'm like, oh, interesting. I'm like, radio, huh? And I'm like, I do more TV than radio. They're like, yeah, Alan Cox Show, you were great on there. I'm like, wow. The fact that this many people listen to this show, and that's the only way they know me. They don't know that I work for the Browns. They don't know that I do anything else except that I got to co-host with you.
12: So you're a pretty big deal, Alan. Very affable person. They hear you.

0: good time.
1: No, I think you're just a big deal, Alan.
0: I don't know about that, but I mean, you know.
1: You made me somebody.
0: But our friend Chris Ty, who used to be at Channel 3, he's been on in Chicago for many years now, but he would always say, be like, I get stopped in the airport from mm-hmm. being on the show, and I'm like, yep. That's fun, that's cool, it's whatever. So, Billy, I mean, hearing a lot of these, what is this? This is the senior PGA thing?
2: So this is the Champions Tour. They don't call them seniors anymore.
0: Sorry.
2: They're Hall of Famers.
0: Oh, okay.
2: They're golfers.
0: Yeah.
2: They're going to be, they're playing golf during the day. You can go and watch the golf at, it's the College Championship. It's a huge deal. Mm-hmm. It's at Firestone Country Club, and then they have events every night after the golfing's done.
0: This is in Akron, yes? That's in Firestone.
2: Okay. So they have.
0: I'm not a golfer, so I come into this completely ignorant of.
1: Yeah. Well, Alan, see, this is like geared towards people like you.
0: Yeah.
1: Because typically you hear, oh, a PGA Tour, Senior Players Championship. Why would I want to go? If you're not a huge golf fan, you probably don't want to go.
0: Yeah.
1: However, we realized that, and they said, well, let's make it a party afterwards.
0: Yes.
1: So we'll have the College Infinity Zone. We'll have food trucks. We'll have activations. We'll have comedy. We'll have musicians.
0: The hell's an activation?
1: You know, just like, there's a lot of sponsors.
2: And stuff like that.
1: Am I allowed to bring up other sponsors on the show?
0: Yeah, of course.
1: Yeah, so, I mean, I'm just saying, there's going to be a lot
2: there's
1: going
2: a lot
1: on
2: of,
1: there.
2: There's a lot of stuff to do besides just watching golf.
0: It's like a carnival type situation.
2: Yeah, and so Thursday night is the best outdoor comedy show ever at a golf tournament.
0: now, this is a situation where you are not going to prefer polite claps.
2: Right. We want raucous laughter.
0: You want the opposite
2: applause.
0: Of right.
2: Yeah, we want people to be loud and make us very aware that they're there. Because it's gonna be a lot of fun. I'm keep checking the weather. It looks like it's going to hold out and be okay. Yeah. Like there might be a little drizzle here and there, but you know.
0: Oh, the show is outdoors.
2: Yeah, it's an outdoor. Okay. It's the greatest outdoor comedy show.
0: Yeah.
2: At a golf tournament.
0: Oh, that's what it's
2: But I mean, you know, if you go to a Bill Squire comedy show, you're going to get a little wet anyway. So,
0: who cares
2: if there's some rain?
0: It sure is, man. All right, so it's an outdoor show. This is a ticketed event, I assume.
2: Absolutely not. It's free.
0: Oh.
2: Well, you do have to reserve a ticket at collegegolf.com.
0: Yeah, K-A-U-L-I-G.
2: That's right.
0: I had to Google that because I heard it and you had said it, but I was like, I don't know how to spell that. K-A-U-L-I-G.
2: Yep.
1: But what you need to know is F-R-E-E. It's free.
0: F-R-E-E.
1: Boom.
2: It's free. So reserve those tickets for Thursday. That's a free show. And then Saturday is... what is that? The band that's Red?
1: Red Wanting Blue.
2: Yeah,
1: yes.
2: And that's a free show as well.
1: Yes, it's a military appreciation.
0: It's like a big band, by the way.
1: It is. They bring the house down every single year. I've hosted, this will be my fourth year hosting College Companies Championship. Always one of my favorite events. I also, you know this, Alan, I grew up in the area.
0: Yes.
1: And my dad's a huge golf fan.
0: The pride of Green, Ohio, if memory serves.
1: Green, Ohio, wow, yes. Look at you. Well, great memory.
0: Listen, mine like a steel trap.
1: All of the co-hosts, all of the guests you've had,
0: I have done... appearances in Green, and I will look around.
1: True.
0: I will look around and I'll go, holy Christ, Bridget is the hottest thing to come out of this town.
1: You know,
0: because everybody else is walking around like, you know, bumping into furniture. I'm like, wow, no wonder she got the hell out of here. With respect to the fine people of Green, but you know.
1: Well, you've been doing a lot of like events in like Portage Lakes Green area. I love my Portage Lakes Green people.
0: I know.
1: I do. Yeah. I was there all weekend, 4th of July weekend.
0: The PLX.
1: The PLX.
0: Yeah. Are you married now?
1: No, just engaged.
0: Engaged.
1: Not just, but engaged. It's a very happy moment.
0: And I thought I saw a post. This was a couple of months ago or a few weeks back or
1: April.
0: Whatever.
1: Yeah.
0: So it was a hard launch on the engagement.
1: Hard launch.
0: Did people know that you were even ready to be betrothed? You really hide your light under a bushel basket. I think the whole time you would come in and hang, I was like, oh man, she's out there and she's getting it done. And the whole time.
2: See, I always knew she had something going on, but she always played it very close to chest. And then like one time when we were drinking, she let it slip that she was dating a Browns player or former Browns player. And kind of I was like, okay. And then I think you did end up telling me that night, but then I, you know, was drinking. I forgot.
0: So it's you and Johnny Manziel.
1: Oh, come on, Alan. No.
0: I don't know.
1: I will tell you. When I was filling in on this show unpaid, I was actually single, you know.
0: Yeah.
1: And so, yes. But then me and now my fiance, Gary Barnage, former tight end for the Cleveland Browns.
0: Wait, so this was... So two tight ends. Hey-o. Mm-hmm. Oh. Listen. So... This
2: you
0: happened.
2: Never got paid, so that's not sexual harassment.
1: not. Boom.
0: That is, did it happen with some quickness, or was it a whirlwind romance?
1: Not really.
0: It wasn't that long ago since you were in here. I mean, year
1: time,
0: or so?
1: Time flies when you're unpaid.
0: Yeah, okay.
1: Yeah. One more time.
2: It was a slow burn because it happened over a long, like from the time they met to the time they like became
1: a
2: thing.
1: Yes, it was. We met and then, you know, I'm just used to, not, this is not sounding conceited, but I'm just used to like guys coming in too strong, which pushes me away. And
0: you need Gary Barnes. He's a good looking dude. He looks like Captain America. Jesus. I mean, that's what I, you and like a football player.
1: You know?
0: Yeah. There's no way that you were going to be like, oh, this is my husband. He's a CPA or some crap like that. You were going to marry a football player. You know what I mean?
1: No, but listen, I actually thought I would not because I've worked in the industry for so long that most athletes aren't very faithful. They're not like the greatest. See. And they're very egotistical. Listen, I like to be in the spotlight too. So I always knew like me and an athlete, it's never going
0: to
1: work.
0: That's why you had to get a former player.
1: Correct.
0: Yeah.
1: But also just like a totally different personality. Yeah. So I'm getting ready to host an alumni event. I'm looking at the guys that I have to interview. I'm Googling him like anyone else I would. You know, as a prepared journalist.
0: This was when you met him.
1: Yes, but you're, I'm like looking him up. And it was like a quick passing thought. I looked. It says 6'6", single. I'm looking at photos. I'm like, that's interesting. How is this guy single? What's going on here?
0: You were doing what any other woman would do about a guy, the cyber stalk, but this was in a professional capacity.
1: Professional capacity.
0: That's right.
1: So then I'm like, okay, whatever, get past that. Let's find out about him, what I have to interview. So when I met him, it wasn't like love at first sight. I kind of forgot that I already looked him up. I'm like, yeah, of course, tall, good looking guy, whatever. Mm-hmm. I'm here to do a job. And it wasn't until after that.
0: And you're tall, so it's like there would be a minute. We discussed it. There would have to be a minimum height requirement.
2: Right, because she's a heightist, yes.
1: Well, I kind of am. People always said, like, Bridget, you're looking for a unicorn. You're looking for someone like 6'5 plus, no baggage, successful, nice. Like, he doesn't exist. Well, guess what? I found the unicorn. He exists.
0: Wow. Did you make the first move, or was it just kind of it was kismet when you guys were talking?
1: Well, weirdly enough, so like before I met him, I can't believe I'm admitting this. I DM'd him.
0: Yeah.
1: But I said this.
0: Yep.
1: Hi, Gary. My name is Bridget. Looking forward to meeting you on the Browns alumni cruise. I will be the host and I'll be interviewing you.
0: He didn't know you. You've been doing Brown stuff for a while. He didn't know who you were.
1: We never met before. I never heard of him. Never.
0: But he
1: heard of him from like the Browns. But
0: he had to have known who you were, though.
1: But that was my message. And so then like he ended up making the move after the event. Was like, hey, can I get your number? Whatever. So we always fight. And he's like, I made the move. I asked for your number. I'm like, yeah, but I sent a DM. He was like, you sent me a business DM.
2: Yeah, that's a business DM. He made the move.
1: I'm Bridget.
2: Yeah.
1: Looking forward to meeting you.
2: That's like, Like, and this would never happen, but like, that's like me saying, hey, do you want to fill in on Alan Cox? And then we became a thing. And then I'm like, I made the move. That's not making the move. That's the business thing.
1: Okay. So
2: Gary made the move.
1: Gary made the move.
2: Gary made the move.
1: Here we are. It happened.
0: Oh, you're calling BS on her making the move.
2: That's right.
0: I see.
1: Yeah. I like to think, because like, I don't make moves. And I'm like, I actually did.
2: Right.
1: If
2: you
1: it
2: still
1: wasn't
2: don't.
1: For me, this wouldn't.
0: But you did. But
1: and
0: you,
1: he's like, you probably sent that to every alumni. I'm like, that's not true. You were the only one.
2: Well, then that's not very professional.
0: But you slid into his DMs.
1: I knew everyone else. I knew Hanford Dixon. I knew Aaron Metcalf.
2: Yeah,
1: I knew all the guys.
0: Yeah. Well, you got to fish where the fish are, right?
1: Yeah,
0: that's right.
1: You got to do it.
0: Cast a wide net.
1: Yeah,
2: but she's doing real good. She's very happy for
1: her.
2: Here
1: we are. We're
0: when
1: engaged.
0: Is the blessed day?
1: Still trying to figure it out.
0: Now, we know from past experience we discussed here on the show that you hate Taylor Swift fans. Okay.
2: Do you fat and ugly?
1: You guys.
0: Do you think that?
2: How many fat uggos do you think were at Madison Square Garden?
0: Do you think that your wedding could possibly rival the Taylor Swift Kelsey Travis wedding?
1: I'm not going to try to rival that. However, you know what's really weird?
0: You won't have it at the Rocket Arena.
1: I have no idea where we're having it. Probably, probably not.
0: Yeah.
1: But I will say it's so interesting because Gary is so humble and like he will. If you meet him, most people are just like you had to be some sort of athlete because he's so tall and built. But he never comes off that way. However, he does have like one. It's called his office, but it's kind of like a shrine of all his accolades in life.
0: Yes.
1: And one of the big frame photos is him, Travis Kelce, and Andy Reid from the Pro Bowl in 2015. They were the two tight ends there. So I'm like, Garrett, why aren't we getting the invite to that wedding?
0: Yeah.
1: I won't say what he had to say about Travis Kelce. He was like, yeah, we weren't good friends. Right. I said, okay, well, that's that.
0: That's all you can do.
1: Yeah.
0: Right. So it's fairy tale adjacent, this whole thing, right? You got the height, He's a good-looking guy.
1: Yeah.
0: What has his post-career been? His post-playing career? He's an entrepreneur. How is he going to support you, Bridget? Is what we want to know.
1: Living the retired life.
0: Wow.
1: Investing his money in stocks.
0: Good for him.
1: And this is the craziest part of all of it.
0: Yeah.
1: I hate everything scary in life. I hate horror movies.
0: Mm-hmm.
1: Everything and noise I hear, I'm like, it's got to be someone haunting me.
0: Mm-hmm. Haunting you.
1: Yes.
0: Yes.
1: He has a ghost investigation show.
0: Okay. What is this called?
1: So he was on The Amazing Race.
0: Scary Gary?
1: He's on The Amazing Race with D'Angelo Williams.
0: Yeah.
1: D'Angelo is like me. Yeah. Hates scary things.
0: Yeah.
1: And Gary's like, you know what? I don't believe in ghosts. Make me a believer. So him and D'Angelo Williams go and investigate haunted places across the country.
0: What is the name of this show?
1: Skeptic.
0: Skeptic.
1: Because
0: okay.
1: Gary's the skeptic.
0: Gotcha.
1: And he was like, you should come on with us one time. And I'm like, you, listen, just like our Heart Radio, you couldn't pay me enough money, a.k.a. nothing. To go
0: yeah.
1: investigate
2: has he,
1: a haunted
2: has he
1: place.
2: Found anything that's made him less of a skeptic? Or is he still kind of
1: no,
2: like, nah?
1: He
2: nothing.
1: Had a one that was like, he heard footsteps and he couldn't explain it. He said, but I need something physical to happen to me to yeah. really believe that
2: yeah.
1: this is what it is.
0: So it's called Skeptic. It's on. Is
1: yes.
0: it on YouTube? Is that what it
1: yeah,
0: is? Or
1: yeah.
0: it's on, okay,
1: yep,
0: gotcha.
1: On
0: Gary Barnidge and D'Angelo Williams,
1: yep.
0: the latter being the believer.
1: Yep.
0: New episodes? Like now, are
1: yes.
0: you going to get, because you're
1: no, I'm promoting it.
0: Beautiful
1: so.
0: Woman. Is he going to put you in there and, you know, your camera ready?
1: Well, they said that. Like, you
0: yeah.
1: should come on a show.
0: Yeah.
1: And I'm like, listen, I won't. I probably would be entertaining because I'd be so scared.
0: Yep.
1: That actually frightens me.
0: Right.
1: I don't want to go into a haunted place.
0: Well, no, but you don't want somebody. A lot of these, are they feel kind of manufactured. You want somebody who's genuinely nervous to be there, right? You
1: Which
0: might, like, pee yourself.
1: Me.
2: Yeah, that's
1: yeah.
2: good. That's
1: I mean
2: that'd be
0: it's good TV.
2: You kind of owe him. He would do it for you. Like if he was like, if you were like, hey, can you show up at the Kahlua Infinity Zone and wave to everybody? He would be there in a heartbeat.
1: No, he's not. He's like, I'm going fly fishing with my NFL friends the weekend of the Kahlua Company Championship. And I said,
0: no.
1: Well,
2: the bit for once, Bridget. This is why I didn't get it paid.
0: is,
1: he's not coming. But.
0: Where is he from originally?
1: Like right outside of Jacksonville, Florida.
0: So Florida, okay.
1: Yeah.
0: Is his family there? A lot
1: yes.
0: of trips to Florida?
1: Been going on a lot of trips to Florida.
0: I have to assume they have taken you to their bosom. They probably, you're just probably a delight to his family, right?
1: I like to think so, yes.
0: Right. He shows up with you. They're like, oh, finally. We thought this guy was going to pull some scrub.
1: I like to think so.
0: Yeah.
1: Thank you, Alan, for that.
0: And your family likes him?
1: They love him.
0: What's
1: yeah.
0: not to like, right?
1: Love him.
0: It's like Captain America.
1: We are literally polar opposites. He's very laid back, subdued,
0: mm-hmm.
1: and I'm like, talk a mile a minute. Let's
0: yeah, yeah.
1: You know, party all the time.
0: You're an extrovert.
1: Yes.
0: We're,
1: it's a nice little balance.
0: Okay. The yin and yang, as it were.
1: The yin and yang.
0: All right.
1: And I'm glad we got this all out about Gary, but what we're really here to talk about is the Kahlua Company's championship.
2: I tried to steer
1: and
2: it back that way.
1: We need people to come out. And I'm being serious here. So
0: this is
1: like,
0: a charity function?
2: Yeah.
1: It is.
2: Okay,
1: that's
2: yes.
1: what I'm being like really serious about. Growing up in Green, Ohio, like my dad has always tried to get me in golf. And as you know, I'm just like, no, Irish dance. Yay. That's what I'm going to do for the rest of my life.
2: The
1: so my
2: classic
1: dad,
2: mother, daughter, dad. You're going to play golf. No, I'm going to Irish dance,
0: yeah.
2: dad.
0: Hard
2: no.
0: shoe and soft shoe.
1: Like, maybe if I take her to the, like, you know, the championship at Firestone every year, she'll love it. And I did. I thought it was so cool seeing Tiger Woods play in my backyard.
0: Yeah.
1: So it was a very full circle moment for me that Kahlua Company Championship took it over. They've been the title sponsor for the last 4 years, asked me to host, and now I get to like treat my dad and say, hey dad, here's tickets,
0: right.
1: and you get to come watch people his age, you know, because it's the senior
0: I understand,
1: players.
0: Yeah.
1: And it's really amazing, but what makes it different from what it was in the past is it is all about philanthropy. All the proceeds go directly to Northeast Ohio Charities, which is absolutely amazing. Plus, you get a comedy show.
2: Yeah.
1: First ever.
0: Yeah, outdoor.
2: They wanted to really blow it out this year. And so, West is the dude that reached out to me. He knows Bridget, so he knew that he had that connection between us.
1: Yep.
2: And he's like, I want to do a big comedy show. And I threw some names at him. He's like, no, I want this to be an Ohio Akron comedy show. So he's like,
0: you said Bill Burr, Shane Gillis. He's
2: yeah,
0: like, no,
2: exactly. Yeah,
0: no.
2: And he's like, no, Scrubs. He goes, and I go, I'll ask Polk and I'll ask Mary and I'll ask Elijah Nevels. And all of them could do it.
0: It's Murderer's Row.
2: It's a great lineup. And again, it's a free
0: yeah.
2: show.
0: Mattitude's there too.
2: Mattitude's going to be DJing.
0: Yeah.
2: So it's going to be a very good time. The doors on Thursday are at 5. The comedy show starts at 7. And it's a free ticket. All you got to do is go to colleaguegolf.com and reserve your ticket.
0: K-A-U-L-I-G.
2: That's right.
0: Right?
1: Wow. Good
0: is this the last? Did I read it's the last year for
1: it
0: this
1: is.
0: At Firestone?
2: It is, and that's why they wanted to blow
1: so
2: it out so big.
0: So you got to go down. Today. Okay, yeah. Right. Where they go, Pebble Beach or something? They move it to somewhere else?
1: It's somewhere in California.
0: It's been down there a long time,
1: Yeah.
0: Okay. So you miss it at your own peril. You miss the golf. You miss Bridget Linton and her Superman fiancé. You miss young Bill Squire. Mary Lynn Santora. Michael Polk.
2: That's right.
0: Elijah Nevels, who's very, very funny, if you've never seen him.
2: And then you got Friday night, you got...
1: Bailey Zimmerman. Yes. So that is the first ever ticketed concert event because Bailey Zimmerman's a pretty big deal. He's a big time country singer.
0: Like a Hill Rod or something?
1: As you know, I'm not like a big country fan.
0: Gotcha.
1: But from what I hear, he's a big deal.
0: I bet your fiance is.
1: Knows him. You know, let's
0: I bet he's a country music fan.
1: You know, I thought the same thing when I met him.
0: He's from Florida.
1: Big R&B fan.
0: Oh, beautiful.
2: At least you guys have that in common.
1: Yes, we got that in common.
0: Key Sweat? What's he?
1: Yes.
0: Yes,
1: Bucky Sweat. Boyz II Men.
0: Yes.
1: Ryan McKnight. You know,
0: oh,
1: all the ones.
0: Oh, come on.
1: All the ones.
0: Yep.
1: Avant. You know, Avant's slept on. He's a good one.
0: Okay.
1: Anyways, yeah, we bond on that. He does like country too, though. But anyways, Bailey Zimmerman. Some of my friends saw he was coming, and they were like, wait a minute. Bailey Zimmerman is coming to Akron, Ohio.
0: Right.
1: For a concert that only fits like... great song.
0: Nobody.
1: Yeah. Nobody.
0: Bailey Zimmerman. Okay, yes. So he's going to be there on Saturday night?
1: No, Friday.
0: Friday night.
1: So it's a very rare, intimate moment that you get to see Bailey Zimmerman in concert. I think tickets are still available, but they do cap it out at some point.
0: Okay.
1: So that's a big deal. And then on Saturday, yes, it's our military appreciation night. Red, White, and Blue will be there. The Shootouts are opening for Bailey Zimmerman. They're another local band, but they've played at the Grand Ole Opry numerous times. We have a lot of talent in Akron, Ohio. Me and LeBron... Steph Curry, we're just a few kids from Akron, you know?
0: Be there this year or be... You're out of luck. This is the last year.
1: No.
0: You go see Bill and Mary and Bridget. It's a old home week out there.
1: Are you going to come?
0: No.
1: What?
0: However, I'm very excited that you guys are going to be doing it. And it's a free event, right?
1: Well, so for the golf.
0: Not Bailey Zimmerman.
1: Yes.
0: Yeah, right.
1: For Bailey Zimmerman and the golf, yes, you pay. But after 5 o'clock, ball drop on Thursday and Saturday, concerts, they're free.
0: Comedy show free.
2: Comedy show's free.
0: Oh, my God. Come on.
1: Yep.
0: You could charge for all those laughs.
2: That's right.
1: Colleaguegolf.com is where you get the tickets for the golf tournament. Reserve.
0: Are either of you... posting about this too, if people were to follow Bridget Linton.
1: That'd be wonderful. At Bridget _Linton8 on Instagram is where I'll be posting. I'm actually going to do a video here like today or tomorrow to kind of recap what we talked about here. Hopefully you'll take a photo of me, Alan. So just for my clout, you know, and say, hey, remember the time I used to be on your show?
0: Yeah, right. Hey, here's Bridget with someone's grandma.
2: I posted a video about it. I've been posting on my story with links and stuff like that. So if you can't spell colleague, you can just go to my Instagram story and there's
0: all
2: a
0: right,
2: link there. At Bill Squire still. And
0: will you eventually become Bridget Linton Barnage?
1: Yeah.
0: You're going to hyphenate? Or are you going to be Bridget Barnage?
1: I don't know. Gary keeps calling me BB. So I think that's his way of saying like you got to be Bridget Barnage. Maybe like for work wise, I'll stick with like Linton, but legally I'll be.
0: Is there any chance? How progressive
1: Bridget
0: is he?
1: Barnage.
0: Is there any chance that he would be Gary Linton?
1: No way.
0: Really?
1: He's made that clear.
0: All right. That's actually been a conversation. I was being cheeky.
1: It was a conversation because we did an engagement trip to Napa and we went and
0: the auto parts place?
1: No, Napa Valley. Come on, Alan.
0: Oh, the wine.
1: Yes,
0: that makes a lot more sense. Yes, that is much more romantic.
1: So I was in charge of like finding the place where we book, and so I did. And so we walk in and go, "Hi, Mr. and Mrs. Linton, welcome."
0: Yes.
1: And he immediately was like, "All right, I just want to make it clear, we're disengaged, we're not married, but no way we'll be Linton or it'll be Barnage." I'm like, "Oh, down there.
0: He could ride with that. I mean, that would be
1: put
0: you
1: his
0: know,
1: foot
0: saying,
1: down there."
0: Yeah. Okay.
1: But isn't it weird? It's both Idge. Like, my name is Bridget. IDG is in there. And then his last name is barn and then IDGE. I'm like, we both
0: so
1: have
0: strange
1: for the edges, you know.
0: It's like there's only 26 letters we have access to.
1: I know.
0: And sometimes
1: Bridget
0: they,
1: Barnage.
0: Yes, Bridget Barnage.
1: Bridge Barnage.
0: Right.
1: It's a lot of edge going
0: and
1: on.
0: And how's school going?
2: School's tough.
0: Yeah.
2: I'm dumb.
0: Are you a lawyer yet?
2: No, far, okay. far from it. All no, right. It's going all right. It's you know, summer. It's,
0: school
2: it's,
0: is tough, right?
2: It's tough to balance. Like, also going, you know, different teachers have different styles, and I'm not like my math teacher, because I'm still, you know, behind on math because I never paid attention, and like I'm understanding it, but I bomb all the tests that are
0: okay
2: and stuff. I'm like, I'm getting by,
0: but you're doing it.
2: I'm
0: you're
2: doing
0: trying
2: it.
0: Like, and I'm doing
2: I got,
0: it and, yeah,
2: like the first class I took, I got like an A+. It was like super, like he would let us use notes and stuff like that. I can't remember all this crap he's trying to teach me. And so I got like a 70. So like, I'm like, whatever. C's get degrees.
0: And you don't need math for law school.
2: No.
0: What math you need in law school? Come on.
1: Wait, Bill, what kind of lawyer are you trying to be?
2: Family.
0: The law kind?
2: Whatever. So I'll handle you guys'.
1: So can I hire you to like sue iHeart at some point for not paying me?
2: No. Do you know that's not really family law?
1: Yeah. I feel like we're family, though.
2: Yeah, okay, all right, fine. Okay. Gotcha.
0: Are you going to get knocked up right away?
1: Alan,
0: I'm asking.
1: What? I don't know. I don't think.
0: Oh, you don't
2: that's
0: think?
2: That's not why
0: oh,
2: he proposed
0: really?
2: In the first place,
1: well,
2: is
1: I
2: it?
1: I don't know.
0: Shotgun wedding?
1: No, that's not why. Okay. Okay. I'm definitely, like, on the record, I am not pregnant.
0: BB got a bun in the oven.
1: Oh, sure not.
0: Okay, good. All right, well, I don't know. Some people, like, they want to get right to it. You know what I mean?
1: Yeah, I think Gary does.
0: Gary does?
1: Yeah.
0: Yeah, all right. So he leaves it in, and then 9 months later, you got a little bouncing. Just, it's a great
1: just
0: story.
1: Just a giant child walking around,
0: yeah,
1: you know?
0: It's a great story.
1: Yeah.
0: Yeah, you have a little Barnage running around, a little Linton Barnage. Anyway, congratulations.
1: Thank you.
0: It's great to see you.
1: Always great to see
0: I'm
1: you.
0: I'm sorry that this company is such a deadbeat and wouldn't pay you. I don't know. It's not even wouldn't. Like, I don't know who's running anything. I don't know.
1: Me either, actually.
0: There's like eight
1: that's
0: people
1: why I gave up.
0: Here.
1: I go, I'm going to chalk it up as I made a good friend in Alan and Bill.
0: That sucks.
1: And, you know,
0: we'll figure it out. We'll do a GoFundMe or something. Yeah.
1: Yeah.
0: Bill Squire, good to see you, pal.
2: Always great to see you.
0: Again, you can follow Bill Squire. You can follow Bridget _ Linton 8.
1: Yep.
0: Yes, and they'll be posting about this. KAULIG. It's is it colleaguechampionship.com?
1: Colleaguegolf.com.
0: 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But the big comedy show on Thursday night with Bill and Mary and Mike Polkin, Elijah Neville's Mattitude Spinning as well. The last year for this at Firestone.
1: Correct.
0: Yeah, so it's
1: so
0: a big,
1: sad,
0: big deal.
1: So sad, but we're going to go out with a bang.
0: Going to go out with a bang. Okay, cool. Good to see you guys. Thanks for coming in. All right, let me take a break. 35192, you want to send a text, and we'll be back.
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2: From the Elk and Elk Traffic Center, if you are injured on the job, call the attorneys at Elk and Elk, 1-800-ELK-OHIO. 77 North after Wallings, two right lanes blocked with a wreck, three right lanes blocked with a crash on 480 East after Lee. Traffic is jammed from the Valley View Bridge. If you're traveling on the outbound East Shoreway before Route 2, left lane taken away with an incident. Left lane only closed on 71 South at West 130th for road work, and the 271 Express Lane South closed between Route 91 and Cedar for road work. Jackie Roberts from the Total Traffic Center.
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7: 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Enzo Fernandez scoring in stoppage time to give them a 3-2 win over Egypt.
8: 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Can you believe this?
7: 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They now face the winner of Colombia and Switzerland on Saturday.
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0: 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If you are out of state, Rob listens in New Orleans. Not this Rob. You don't listen from New Orleans by any chance, do you?
1: I don't.
0: Trish is in Satellite Beach, Florida. Nicholson's in San Francisco. Ryan is out in Portland, Maine. Portland! And Kevin's in Ypsilanti, Michigan. Guardians baseball tonight. They start up in Minnesota against the Twins, specifically Minneapolis, at 7:40. So 7:10 is going to be your pregame coverage. First of three against the Twins. I will have tickets for you for the Twins Guardians homestand here on the 22nd. I'll have those tickets for you coming up around 5:10. A handful of people very happy to hear Bridget Linton back and young Bill Squire. And the concern is that now that she's off the market, that might, I don't know what that would do with her male fans. That she's going to, that she's engaged to be married. Mowage. Engaged to be married. But that Bill's show is, I think he said 7 o'clock. The show with him and Mary and Mike Polk. And Elijah Nevels, who's very, very funny. Alan, who the hell wears shorts on a flight? That's a delayed reaction. A lot of people wear shorts on a flight, right? You see people all the time wearing shorts on a flight. You see people doing all kinds of ghastly things on a flight. You see people in Birkenstocks. You know, people like airing their feet out on a flight. Because I think a lot of people, depending on where you're going, you dress for the destination. So you'll see people who are going to a much warmer place. They'll get on when it's chilly in Cleveland, but they'll be wearing like a t-shirt and flip-flops or whatever. And they want to dress accordingly. Happy National Rock and Roll Day, somebody said. What the hell does that mean? What is National Rock and Roll Day?
1: I don't know.
0: It sounds self-explanatory, but it also sounds ridiculous. How is that celebrated? Are they doing anything over at the Rock and Roll Hall of Fame for this?
1: I'm looking it up. I didn't even know anything about it.
0: Or Rock and Roll Day. I got one of those, you know, we get the trade magazines or whatever, those emails, and they had this big story about how when listeners, radio listeners, largely cannot tell the difference between AI-generated voices and human voice actors, right? And the headlines on this were like, people don't care if they're AI, except if you go a little bit deeper, they're like, yeah, as soon as they find out it's AI, they don't care for that. They don't like it. You feel like maybe they're being taken advantage of. Now, admittedly, it is more difficult to be able to discern that because they're getting really, really good with it. But there's a lot of things AI can't do. And most of the things that they're lacking in are the things that you really don't want them to be lacking in. So they said that what they're lacking in is humor, credibility, and likability. Like, AI hasn't closed the gap on comedy timing. I'm telling you what, Rob, I've said it. As long as I, you know, as long as I've been doing it, I've been saying it. As soon as they come up with the SnarkBot 5000, it's all over.
1: It's all over.
0: The moment people knew the source, the perception shifted, even if the performance was the same. Now, you want me to really blow your mind? I'm a 100% AI right now, Rob.
1: Ha ha.
0: Ha ha.
1: Ha ha.
0: Yeah, that's the new show intro. AIAC.
1: Guaranteed human.
0: When asked specifically about radio stations using AI voices, listeners became more cautious. And a lot of it, and that's the thing too. We talk about this with AI music on Spotify, that people don't care. Like, when they find out, they're like, hey, it's a banger, whatever. I didn't know that that's what it was. If a band you've never heard of pops up immediately and really just scratches you right where you itch, then, you know, they have a ton of listeners already, a ton of fans. You're like, oh, it's probably AI. But the people who work in, you know, these AI companies, they're really crowing about this, that they passed the blind test with listeners. Listeners can't tell the difference until you tell them. Ha, ha.
1: Ha, ha. Very funny.
0: But they don't sound like that. They sound like regular people.
1: Right. Except the demos that we've heard of them trying to do it on the radio.
0: Yeah, that's different. And again, that's where they fall over with, you know, inflection and comedy timing and, you know, things that people kind of want. You want somebody to be humorous and, you know, and there is an organic quality to a punchline or reading something.
1: Take my wife, please. Ha, ha, ha, ha.
0: Mm-hmm. Alan, imagine if someone is feeding Jess's reactions into an AI program for radio. How about that?
2: What do you think that would sound like?
0: I don't know. But it's a good thought experiment. I don't hate it. Feeding your, because it's just a data set, right? So it's not coming up with anything new. Maybe different permutations. But feeding your reactions. I don't know if your reactions are really...
2: Yeah, that's what I was going to say.
0: Feed this in.
2: You mean my comments?
1: Baloney sits out, starts to sweat. Yeah. That's just that stinky... What was that?
2: Gelatinizes?
0: Yes, gelatinizes. What? Feed gelatinizes into an AI program for radio. An insurreccable. Throw that in there.
3: Insurreccable.
0: Mm-hmm. Insurreccable.
3: And it's really thick.
0: Ah!
2: Top it off with a little bit of that.
0: Throw that in there, too.
3: Give me some poop news.
0: Mm-hmm. Yeah. So, and obviously, you know, they don't, the appeal of companies that are looking to, especially from a personality standpoint, the appeal to companies is that AI doesn't cost anything, you know, at least not on the back end. It doesn't cost anything. AI voices discussing AI-proof jobs. That is an ad that was going around as well. That they were talking about, here are the AI-proof jobs, and it was an AI voiceover that was dealing with it. And maybe, somebody wrote an article, maybe we can fix America with grammar. This is where Jess is going to come in. Sloppy language leads to foolish thoughts and much, much worse. Now, I think it's going to be an uphill battle to get people to really pay attention to grammar. You know, I mean, I'm a nerd about it, and some of the people in the audience are. But there's a lot of people that, you know, they're not really concerned with whatever all the blathering is about. And so, who knows? And people can tell you that they're smart, but usually people who are telling you they're smart aren't that smart. You can tell somebody's smart. They don't have to tell you what it is. You might remember the name Tilly Norwood, since we're on the topic of AI. Remember Tilly Norwood? They rolled her out a while ago, and they said that she was going to be the first AI-generated actress. And now they're talking about the fact that she landed her first film role. I don't know what the hell that means. I guess the audition process must have been grueling. So many callbacks. Tilly Norwood landing her first role. And she is, I don't know if I have that old Tilly Norwood picture, but they're going to, they generated this girl, young brunette, gave her the name Tilly Norwood. I think she's probably got a British accent or something. And she's just an AI-generated actress. So it's like a high-tech doodle of a hot girl, basically. And they're going to put her in a film, something that NBC is producing. Be a hybrid production with traditional film and TV professionals. So it'll be like the 21st century Who Framed Roger Rabbit, maybe. I don't know. Remember Bob Hoskins was like live action and then he's dancing around with cartoons?
1: Yep. Smoking hot Jessica Rabbit.
0: Mm. And so there's, you know, people aren't sold on this, but if you're going to create this thing, there's going to be a production. They're not just doing it to have it out there in the ether. They had a video out for a while with her. She did a song. Where's that song? Oh, it's called Up in the Clouds, I think. Oh, Take the Lead. She's up in the clouds in the video.
4: About me, they don't see the human spark, the creativity behind the code, behind the light.
0: Anyway, it's terrible. As you might expect, but she will be moving on to a feature film. And the story when they first released Tilly Norwood a while ago, the story was like, you know, Hollywood agents are lining up. Like, to do what exactly? And so you're getting a lot of press. You're going to get a lot of people interested in something like this, but it's not going to be, I can't imagine it's going to be very well liked. And we're going to find out if people like Tilly Norwood, her TikTok, not a lot going on TikTok, you get a YouTube channel, but it's like 4,000 subscribers. Her TikTok page has 3 followers. Well, that's just that to me feels like a lack of imagination, because there are, you know, famously, there are AI-generated people on social media that have millions of followers. Maybe that's more of like a, you know, if they're, if it's more sexual in nature, I don't know. But Tilly Norwood, her song Take the Lead, she's singing about don't take her for granted. And so this could be the, you could be going to see the Tilly Norwood movie. And the unions want nothing to do with her, you know, SAG-AFTRA. They're like, what is this? And then other people. But if it's there and somebody can use it and throw it into something, they're going to test those waters. And so maybe it'll be like Adam Sandler and Tilly Norwood. Because you're going to end up with different variations on that theme. After a while, you're going to have whatever the company is just creating different looking actors and actresses. How about we're going to have the Tillyverse. The Tilly Norwood Cinematic Universe, TCU.
1: The TCU.
0: Yeah. Didn't Al Pacino make a movie about that? He did. I don't know that anybody saw it, but there was a movie many years ago called Simone, S-I-M-1 was what it was. And it was like a satire, probably 20 years old. And Al Pacino was a director who created a virtual actress. And he kind of tries to keep it under wraps. So it was very much ahead of its time. And I don't know if people went to go see it, but I remember that. Called Simone. And I didn't see it, but I remember it being out. Peak Pacino. He's still killing it in 02. I mean, Heat was 95. So he's still doing all right in 02. And I don't know if at that time, that was probably cutting edge stuff. I don't know if they had an actress playing her or if she was virtually created. I guess there was an actress playing her. But if people don't care, then you'll have to, you know, it'll be more of an uphill battle for people like us, Rob, who are guaranteed human. Well, the only Tilly I care about is Jennifer, thank you. That's from Cotton Balls. Yeah.
1: She was great.
0: I second that. I liked Meg, too. Tilly kind of overtook her, but Meg Tilly was going to be the big star. And then Jennifer showed up, and, you know, I think she was in the, I don't remember what the big.
1: Meg Tilly.
0: Meg Tilly. She was big in Agnes Chill. Of God. Yeah, Big Chill. I don't remember when Jennifer overtook her, what her big thing was, but maybe it was, what was it? A Chucky? Did she blow up in Chucky? She had a very, distinguished voice. She was in Liar Liar with Jim Carrey. Jennifer Tilly, she was all juggy in that movie.
1: Oh, she sure was.
0: Yeah. So I don't know when she blew up, but Meg Tilly was going to be the one that was going to be a big deal. And maybe she got out of acting. I don't know. But we can combine the two. We'll do a Chucky with Jennifer Tilly Norwood. And you stick them together, and you have her voice coming out of this other girl. And then we all just ride off into the sunset.
1: I think I realized Jennifer Tilly was married to Sam Simon. Did you know that?
0: He's dead, though, isn't he?
1: Oh, yeah.
0: No, he's alive. Is he alive? No, he's dead. Yeah.
1: But he died in 91. Or no, they were married.
0: 2015.
1: Yeah.
0: Yeah.
1: They were married from 84 to 91.
0: I didn't know that.
1: I did not either.
0: The guy from The Simpsons.
1: Yeah.
0: Yeah. The co-developed The Simpsons. All right. Well, it didn't work out for them, but maybe it'll. Because what's going to happen is they're going to have to create like a partner for Tilly Norwood. And then you have to decide who that's going to be. Is you're going to have the AI actress be like non-binary, which is ironic in and of itself.
1: I have to put a guy in, I guess. Billy Morwood.
0: Billy Morwood.
1: Yes.
0: Yeah. Well, what's his name just died? Who were we talking about earlier? Rick Savage or... Dan Savage. Not Dan Savage. He's alive.
1: Yeah, what was his name?
0: The
1: porn star.
2: Dan Savage?
0: No, Dale Savage.
2: Dale Savage,
0: who passed away a couple of years after retiring from gay porn. Star of Daddy's Fist.
1: Yep.
2: Oh, God.
0: Coach My Hole.
1: Yeah.
0: Those were good movies. I mean, fantastic. I didn't see them, but I have to imagine that they were probably really, really popular at the time.
1: G-Ape.
0: Yeah. His most popular piece of work.
1: Yep.
0: I wanted to play something here to give away these tickets, but now I don't know what's... hold on here. Oh, I see. Okay. There we go. All right. Hey, I got these baseball tickets to give away. Your Cleveland Guardians are going to be taking on the Minnesota Twins. They're doing it tonight there in Minneapolis, but when they come home for the homestand, I got a four-pack of tickets for you. That game is Wednesday, July the 22nd. 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
34: 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I'm Josh Radner, and I played Ted Mosby on the show for 9 seasons. 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

0: 216-578-1007. You want to join us? 800-348-1007. Iggy Pop doing a hometown show in Detroit in August, opening for My Chemical Romance at Comerica Park.
1: Just feels so wrong.
0: Well, tip of the cap. I saw My Chem at Sonic Temple, and it's I was never into him, and, you know, it's not for me.
1: I mean, it's Iggy Pop.
0: Yeah, Iggy Pop's great.
1: Opening for them.
0: I don't think he cares,
1: odd.
0: You know? I mean,
1: I know he doesn't care.
0: Yeah.
1: It's an odd feeling.
0: I mean, Iggy Pop probably isn't, you know, a lot of times they play to way more people in a situation like if they're doing a festival overseas or something like that. But I don't know who set that up. Maybe just a tip of the cap to a hometown boy, little Jimmy Osterman. Pop's biggest Detroit homecoming in decades and his first performance in Detroit in over 10 years. How about that? He's from there. I mean, I think he lives in Hawaii or something like that. So, you know, he's not coming stateside unless he has to. But I like Iggy Pop. He's, you think Iggy Pop's aged well?
1: Oh, yeah. Yeah, yeah.
0: Yeah?
1: Perfectly well.
0: Oh, you're being facetious.
1: Maybe a little.
0: All right. How do you avoid getting the moobs? How do you, you're that guy. Like, seriously. It's like, how do you avoid that?
1: You, I mean, everybody's going to get it.
0: It looks like sand. Yeah, but can't you...
2: Oh, ew.
1: The Rick Springfield look.
0: Right. Rick Springfield, guy 75.
1: Yeah, I think just eventually it's going to catch up to you.
0: I mean, Iggy Pop is 4 years older than Rick Springfield, and they look very different.
1: Because for Iggy Pop, I mean, look at him.
0: Yeah, but I also have to think that it probably happens all at once, because for a long time, Iggy Pop kind of looked like he was keeping it together. But now, you know.
1: And he's an old man. He can't work out like he used to. Like, he kept it tight.
0: And he never performs with a shirt on.
1: Right.
0: So you're locked into that. So no matter what you look like he did Coachella back in the spring, no matter what you look like, you can't put a shirt on. He's not going to start. What's he going to wear?
1: Well, I mean, you could.
0: But that's like his thing. That's his calling card.
2: He could
0: wear
2: like a bra.
1: Oh, good.
0: The bro.
1: The man's ear.
0: The bro.
2: Yeah, like a studded, I don't know, make it look cute.
0: I saw him 20 years ago at the Roseland Ballroom, which I think has since shuttered there in New York. It was the year that he went, he reunited with the Stooges. And he was great. He was still kind of rolling around on the stage and almost cutting himself and that kind of stuff. Bashed himself in the head. He was still, you know, late 50s, but doing that kind of stuff. So, yeah, maybe he'll be doing, you know, I wouldn't mind going to that show. I would go just for the opener, Rob, quite literally. I saw My Chemical Romance at Sonic Temple, and it was fine, but I would go see this show for the opener.

0: Igby Pop. Igmund Pop. His real name's Billy Osterman, but... Alan, did you see Eddie Vedder's hat at the opening of the Obama Library? I bet Rob would love it. Rob's got a real problem with Eddie Vedder's hats. There's a hat, Rob, at the... he's right up there. What's the matter with that?
1: He had a nice black baseball cap on at the World Cup game the other day.
0: Did he?
1: He looked fantastic.
0: And you'd prefer to see him in that.
1: He looked great.
0: Yeah.
1: Just perfectly fantastic.
2: What's wrong with the circle hats?
0: What circle hats? The round hats? Like the...
2: Yeah, his little circle hats he's wearing.
0: Rob doesn't like them.
2: You should start wearing those, Rob. You look cool.
1: No, thank you. I'm okay.
0: Probably not a hat guy. I mean, I don't think I ever even owned a ball cap until I became a young man. I wasn't a hat guy growing up. Cap guy.
2: Are you saying Rob's not a hat guy?
0: No, I'm saying that some people can really do it and other people can't. I mean, you get to a point where you don't care. But like when I was younger, I was like, I don't think I look good in hats. But then you're like, who cares? Who am I trying to impress?
1: Yeah, a baseball cap is fine. Anybody can pull off a baseball cap. That's all I'm ever going to wear. I'm not going to switch up to the cabbie cap. I'm not going to get a fedora.
0: You mean the Tam O'Shanter?
1: I'm not doing any of those.
0: The little cabbie chapeau?
1: None of it.
0: Oh. Have you tried them out?
1: No.
0: Oh. Every so often I will try like on a hat, you know? Like a milliner or somebody like that. There's a milliner in Toronto and they had all these hats. And when I go, all right, maybe, you know, every couple of years, I'll go back to it. And it's weird if you have long hair to hat, whatever. But I was like, maybe I'll be a hat guy. Maybe I'm in my hat era for no particular reason. Maybe I am I'll go see a hatter. And didn't look good.
2: I just started wearing baseball caps not too long ago because I thought I looked like a little boy.
3: Oh, good for you.
0: You thought you looked like a little boy in a baseball cap?
2: Yes.
0: And so that was a look that you wanted to affect? You were like, I like this.
2: Now I'm over it. But before I was like, ugh, I look bald and I look like a little boy.
0: Huh. I mean, you are slight. So I could see.
2: I have the body of a 12-year-old boy. What do you want from me?
0: All right. Well, if you see Jess in public and you think, is that Jess in a ball cap or is that a 12-year-old boy? Err on the side of caution.
1: Yep.
0: And just assume that it's her.
2: Well, now I look fine in a hat, I feel. I've aged.
0: You're 27 now.
2: Yeah.
0: Right. You had to age into what? Your 20s?
2: Yeah.
0: From junior high or what?
2: I don't know. From the last time I put a hat on.
0: So last time you put a hat on, you go, I don't care for this at all. And then recently you put one on, you go, this is all right.
2: Like, I can dig this.
0: Yeah. All right.
1: You can pull off a ball cap. That's always, you know, that's fine. You wear your Black Hawks hat.
0: I mean, you get...
1: Sox hat looks good.
0: Oh, I mean, yeah. I mean, you get so used to looking how you look that you're like, you know, but again, Rob, why am I going to cover up?
1: Oh, I'm not suggesting you do. I'm just saying you can pull it off. You said you're not really a hat guy. It works when you wear a ball cap.
0: Yeah, I know. But yeah, baseball hat I can probably pull off. But Alan, if Iggy Pop was a better musician, he would need all the on-stage shenanigans to draw attention. He's not a musician.
1: He's a front man.
0: he's a singer. I don't know that Iggy Pop can play a single instrument. I don't know that, you know, back in the day, his collaborations were all with Bowie, and they would produce each other's records, and... You know, there are always rumors that maybe they were, you know, quote unquote, producing each other's records. But who knows? Cotton Balls wants to know if Jess can spell or pronounce haberdashery. Well, I just said it, so all she'd have to do is repeat what I said.
2: I don't know what that is. So how can I even spell it?
0: Exactly. I don't know what Cotton Balls is expecting you to pull off here.
2: What a random word.
0: Yes, a haberdasher. Well, told Timey. It's just like somebody who makes men's clothing. Right across the street, isn't it across Prospect or like Mr. Albert or something? Isn't that a haberdasher over there? If you like want like an aubergine colored zoot suit.
2: Okay, haberdashery.
0: You didn't pull that off the top of your head. You Googled it.
2: My hands are right here. Is that right?
0: Yes.
2: I sounded it out.
0: Okay, good. Haberdashery. How did you come up with H-A-B-E-R?
2: Haber.
0: Okay.
2: Dash, mm-hmm. like the seasoning.
0: Mm-hmm. Like Curry. Mrs. Dash.
2: Yeah.
0: Yeah, okay.
1: Lies.
0: She got it. Well, she's showing her hands.
1: Now.
0: I'll take her at her word.
2: Back the clip up.
0: You think she's lying?
1: Yes.
0: Okay.
1: 100%.
0: But again, we second guess her at our peril because it turns out she knows stuff. We don't think she's going to know, and then she does. And she whips out frontal cortex.
2: I got two for two today.
0: Yeah, she got frontal cortex and haberdashery.
1: Mm-hmm.
2: I still don't know what that is.
0: It's just somebody
2: who said it was like a
1: haberdasher.
0: Somebody makes men's clothing. I think that's what it is.
2: Well, I spelled it right.
0: Because there's a hatter, makes hats. There's a milliner. I think that's somebody who makes women's hats. And then there's, there's another word. Old-timey jobs, right? Haberdasher.
2: Yeah, that's an easy word.
0: Somebody who might have just done pants. What?
2: That's easy.
0: What is?
2: Haberdashery.
0: Okay. Have you ever been to one before?
2: No.
0: All right.
2: You said that they make men's clothing. Why would I go there?
0: You do have men in your life. I thought there might have been an occasion where you were like shopping for your dad. He's like,
2: my dad's not fancy.
0: You don't have to be fancy to like buy the guy a tie.
2: He doesn't wear ties.
0: Then wear ties. Never want a tie.
2: He has his special tie.
0: Ah. And what is that? Picture of his kids?
2: No, it's the one that he wore on the cruise of his wedding.
0: Ah, I see.
2: Or the wedding on the right. Honeymoon. I don't know what it was.
0: I had a bolo tie phase, Rob, back in the day.
1: The one he struggles not to take out of his closet to hang himself with every time he listens to you on the show.
0: Yeah.
2: Not today.
0: Get one of them Colonel Sanders ties. How about that? You get him a bolo tie. Get him like a, it's like a fly in amber on that bolo tie.
2: Ooh.
0: That ain't bad.
2: Yeah, I'll add that to the Christmas list. Maybe.
0: It's good to have options, you know. I mean, if you have some kind of accessory, that's not bad. Waymo is having a tough week, by the way. There's a lady who posted a video of her where Waymo stopped over some fireworks that were going on. 4th of July.
3: No, no, no, no, no!
4: Are we on fire, dude?
3: Oh, no!
0: Oh, why are they freaking out over that?
1: Did they think they were going to, like, catch fire or something?
0: I don't know. Anything's possible. You know, Waymo is the autonomous cars, and there are some cities where they have a ton of them. There's a buddy of mine who works for Apple out there in California, and all he does is take Waymo. I think they're part of Uber now. It used to be you could pick up a Waymo. Now it's the luck of the draw. And when I was in Austin, I was like, well, I'll take a Waymo, but it's part of Uber. So they're like, sometimes you get a Waymo, sometimes you don't. And they are, by and large, pretty accurate. People who have taken Waymos love them. But this has been a wild week for them because there was the girl who got stuck there in San Francisco, where you figure if that's going to be a hub for your Waymos because of Silicon Valley there, you think you would take into account that there's a lot of traffic. And so what happened during the 4th of July is that there was a whole fleet of Waymos that just got stuck in traffic and then the battery burned out. So they would just lose power and then they're not going anywhere, obviously. So now they're just blocking traffic. So they had to get like tow trucks to take away a couple dozen Waymo vehicles that were just sitting there.
1: Wouldn't it be ironic if the tow trucks were also Waymos? They pull up and they're like, yeah, we're here to... Then they die.
0: Waymo tow truck.
1: Yeah.
0: Yeah. They did fireworks in the Golden Gate Bridge. And so some of them get hauled off on flatbeds because they're just sitting there. The robo-taxis. And they said, well, there's a lot of people and some unplanned road closures. They had about 100,000 people in the area for the fireworks. It's fascinating how much people enjoy fireworks. It's amazing how much people love fireworks. Hey, there's some explosions. Explosions in the sky, though. That's a great thing.
1: I mean, I guess I, at one point in life, enjoyed them.
0: That's what I mean. Like,
1: now
0: when
1: you're it's
0: a kid,
1: just like, yeah.
0: Or if you have kids, you go, ooh.
1: Now it's more just a pain in the ass. It's annoying. Like I said, the neighbors doing them at 12:30 in the morning.
0: Yeah.
1: Unnecessary.
0: Two other driverless vehicles drove over those fireworks on the street. Played you that clip there. And I guess one of the cars did catch fire.
1: Oh, geez.
0: So they had to, somebody had to put it out.
1: And then you can't get out of those cars, right?
0: Well, yeah, like you're locked in or something.
1: If the car's in drive.
0: Mm-hmm. Yeah, again, I've never been in one. I'm kind of, I would like to do that. But it's been a bad week for them. Now, that's just the cost of doing business. It's not like it's going to, you know, I don't know what it's going to do. I got Kids Corner here.
4: It ain't easy being a kid. Now look at what you gone done did. Oh, it's time for Kids Corner. Kids Corner!
0: There are some people who are upset because there was a gift for some children. They were hedgehogs made of paper. Hedgehogs. I'll show you in the live stream here. Little cute little hedgehogs. Like a little craft project there that were made from the books of novels, and parents were flipping out because this one in particular was made from a very explicit publication. There was an older man in the community who had crafted all these little hedgehogs, put googly eyes on them and a little fuzzy nose from donated books. This was to raise money for charity, and then they would hand them out to, you know, kids in little shops. I think this is in the UK. And naturally, if it's something made of pages from a book, you're going to read it. And some of the parents were like, oh, this is like hardcore, you know, 50 Shades of Grey stuff.
1: Oops.
0: Linda Fortune, whose four-year-old granddaughter got a hedgehog. Maybe this was an homage to Ron Jeremy. Didn't they call him the hedgehog?
1: That was his nickname, yeah.
0: Yeah. Because he was so fat and hairy and... Seven other families had contacted the school to say that they had also taken home a hedgehog made from romance novels. And there's just an old guy handing them out. He said he made them at home as a hobby. I wonder if he's trolling people. You know, some people get off by putting other people in an uncomfortable position. Like the back of a Volkswagen. Maybe that's this guy's kink. He's like, I like handing out porno hedgehogs. Well, you know the old phrase, Rob, the penis mightier than the S word. And so people start posting to Facebook and, oh, this is disgusting. One parent said, I ran upstairs and grabbed my hedgehog. And I grabbed one of the pages, and one of the pages said something about being a legal age. And another page was talking about somebody's sister being murdered.
1: Whoops.
0: So I don't know. What's the guy supposed to use?
1: Probably not that.
0: Winnie the Pooh?
1: Yeah, I mean, if it's for kids, I would say just get any book that isn't a porno.
0: The man said he normally checked the pages before using them and was positively mortified by the whole thing. Some appear to have been made from an erotic novel called The Fermata. I love this book. I have it on a shelf at home. Nicholson Baker wrote a novel in 1994 called The Fermata. And it's much more literate than it sounds, but the basic premise, it's a guy who finds out he can stop time in short bursts, and guess what he does? That's part of it. But it's much more well-crafted than that sounds, but that's a great book. Now, granted, if those are the pages on your kid's hedgehog, that ain't gonna be great.
1: Is it like a super dirty book?
0: I mean, it's got some passages. It's not American Psycho or 50 Shades of Grey, but I mean, if this guy had been making hedgehogs out of American Psycho, he'd be like, oh, my God. Hamsters and hookers. So they're like, we're not charging the guy with anything because he's an old guy. Clearly, there was no malicious intent here. He wasn't trying to get people all worked up. But the parents were unhappy. So at first, I was like, oh, maybe he's trolling people. Ellen, the reason Jess looks like a little boy is because that camera on her is so damn high up.
1: Well, and she leans into it when she's got the hat on, so it looks, yeah.
0: Yeah.
2: What?
0: Fireworks are no fun unless you're lighting them yourself, somebody says. I mean, that is fun. I wouldn't say they're only fun that way. I mean, you know, you're not going to lose a toe or... Poor Terry.
1: Put it in reverse, Terry. Oh, Terry. Back up.
0: I wonder why this year they merched the hell out of put it in reverse Terry, you know?
5: Oh, my. Hey, hold on. Two cars, huh? Bagel, bagel, bagel tear. Put it in reverse, tear. Put it in reverse. Oh, Lord. Lord, Jesus. Oh, Lord. Oh, Jesus. What you doing, tear? Tear, what's going on?
0: I like that the guy just keeps filming. He doesn't run over and, you know, put the thing in neutral and pull the guy out. So either he was trying to get it for the gram or he didn't think that Terry was actually in any real danger.
1: He's like, yeah, he'll be fine.
0: Yeah, okay. Terry's got balls of steel.
1: Terry's been through worse. Look, he's in a wheelchair.
0: Mm-hmm. Ain't no pyrotechnics going to take Terry out. There's Kids Corner.
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0: Fun. 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
33: What's happening, fellow sports fans? It's Andy West. Let's look back on this day in sports history, July 7th. We will start today back in 1964, where the National League beat the American League 7-4 in the All-Star Game on Johnny Callison's two-out, three-run homer off Dick Raddatz in the bottom of the ninth inning at New York Shea Stadium. The win pulled the National League even with the American League, 17 wins, 17 losses, one tie, for the first time since the series began. Jumping ahead, today in 1978 at the Wimbledon Women's Tennis Final, Martina Navratilova wins her first Grand Slam singles title, beating Chris Everett 2-6, 6-4, 7-5. This was Navratilova's first of 18 Grand Slam singles titles and a record 9 Wimbledon singles titles. And staying right there at Wimbledon, today in 2013, Andy Murray becomes the first British man in 77 years to win the Wimbledon title, beating Novak Djokovic 6-4, 7-5, 6-4 in the final. The last British man to win the Wimbledon title before was Fred Perry in 1936.
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1: Girls, this is your opportunity right here. A nice boy, let me tell you that. 216-

0: Guardians baseball tonight. About 7:40. First of three, they start up against the Twins in Minneapolis. 30 minutes prior, going to be a pregame coverage there. I will have more tickets for you when the Twins come to town next. That'll be the homestand. I will have tickets for you for the game on the 22nd. Tomorrow, Thursday and Friday, around 5:10. Tomorrow's already Wednesday?
1: Yes, sir.
0: Tuesday, yes.
1: Hump day!
0: Oh, boy. Already. Who's going to be on? Oh, Lizzie Hale's coming in on Friday.
1: Yeah.
0: Yeah, I got tickets for that all week, too. They are doing a Women in Metal thing over at the Rock and Roll Hall of Fame. And Lizzie Hale and Joe Hottinger from Hailstorm are going to be doing an acoustic set at the Rock Hall on Friday evening. And so I'll have passes for you for that. And Lizzie's going to pop in before she heads over there on Friday. So we'll chat her up about what this is all about. I've never met Lizzie Hale, so I'm looking forward to it. That'll be on Friday. Alan, to your point about ocean animals fighting back, Christine sent me an article about a whale sunk a New Jersey firefighter's boat. Whole crew goes overboard. They're just out there, like a security patrol, out there on the water, and a whale breaches right underneath them. Now, as you know, Rob, when a whale, the breach is when it goes backwards. They cracked this
1: feet first.
0: Yeah, cracked this boat in half.
1: Yeah.
0: That's why you got to study the blowhole of these animals, right? Scientists are studying blowholes because there's microbes in the spray, in that blowhole spray. And they can use drones right over a whale, humpback or otherwise. I have to imagine that it's it works across a variety of whale types. But they get a drone right over a whale. And then when it sprays its blowhole, they'll collect samples of the spray and then they'll study it. Because they're trying to figure out, hey, oceans are getting warmer. Are these animals getting cooked slowly like frog in a pot?
1: They're not that warm.
0: I mean, you know, they'll take water temperatures around the world. And, you know, in some spots, it's like body temperature. So, you know, imagine you're working the drone that's carrying the Petri dish that's going to be collecting blowhole mist, you know? How do you even describe? I guess marine biologist would cover all of that on your CV. But otherwise, getting right over there. But anyway, this whoever sent me this story here, the whale got right under. Now, again, I don't know if this, I take your point. I'm always saying that nature is trying to reclaim the environment. This is just the boat happened to be out there and the whale came up underneath.
1: I'm surprised this doesn't happen more often. I mean, I've been out on whale watches. I've been out just fishing and they come up alongside of boats. It happens all the time.
0: Yeah, I've never gone whale watching. I've had friends who've gone to Alaska and they're like, oh my God, you got to see the whales. But then you hear these stories about people that like go out there and they're kind of blue balled, like they don't see a whale. It's not like you're guaranteed a whale.
1: I think most times you'll see something. I can't imagine.
0: Some, but everybody wants that giant leap where it breaches out of the water and it splashes down. Everybody wants that. And if you just get one coming up like, you know, spraying blowhole water at you, that's what people want. You know, people fear.
1: Page 47.
0: Take two.
1: Yeah. You ready?
0: Yeah. All right.
1: 3, 2, 1.
0: People feel very entitled on those kinds of tours, right? They're like, I paid my $65. I want a whale.
1: Yeah.
0: And it didn't work that way. You pay your money and you take your chances.
1: I've had more experiences seeing whales and being closer to whales, just being out fishing. You know, you go deep sea fishing and that kind of stuff, and they'll come up alongside of the boat. I've never had, obviously, never had one come up underneath it or anything. But
0: how far out do you have to get to deep sea fishing? You're talking off the coast, right? Like the Atlantic coast.
1: I don't know how far it qualifies as that, but you're out.
0: 10 feet?
1: A little more, I think.
0: Oh, okay.
1: Yeah, I don't know how many miles, but, you know, you'll want to be out quite a ways.
0: Okay. I'm not a fisher person. I don't know. But, okay. And then you put your pole in the water. You put your line in the water.
1: Put your line in the water. You start fishing. And, yeah, sometimes they'll pop up next to you. They'll swim. They'll just kind of do what you're talking about. They'll breach up a little bit. They'll do the tail stuff. I've never really seen one go completely up out of the water and splash down or anything like that. But they'd come up and they'd do the tail slow down, you know, so you get the good view. They would, yeah, they just kind of hang out.
0: Wow.
1: They're everywhere out there.
0: Okay.
1: Cape Cod. Cape Cod.
0: And do you...
1: Gloucester.
0: Do you pet them?
1: No. I mean, I've never reached that. I never tried.
0: You leave them alone.
1: I'm sure you
0: respect
1: could.
0: Their space. Because,
1: like, they, again, they're not there to hurt you in any way. They're just there. They're just kind of hanging out.
0: They How do you know? You. I thought they were killer whales.
1: But I don't think that's what you're seeing there. Those are like, you know, those aren't like,
0: yeah, but I don't know
1: Shamu.
0: One. Huh?
1: Those aren't Shamu you're seeing out there.
0: But I don't know one from the next.
1: Yes, you do.
0: If somebody
1: humpback
0: was
1: a, whale
0: what,
1: looks
0: different. What, because they got the mask? Well, yeah, but again, you know.
1: Yeah, like those killer whales look like dolphins.
0: That's a killer whale. This one's a polite whale.
1: Yeah.
0: Is it only the black and white, the orcas that are killer whales?
1: Yes.

0: fiddle. Noble instrument. I love the story of the, you know, we were talking about that billionaire. We've been talking about this dude for the past couple of years. This Brian Johnson. Not the guy from AC/DC. This is the guy who, you know, one of these bored billionaires. And he was trying to optimize every part of his life, right? He's injecting himself with his teenage son's blood. Dyeing his hair because, you know, you don't want to look like you're doing all this crap. And you got gray hair. He's 48. And he's very, very smooth, right? Remember this guy, Brian Johnson?
1: Yep.
0: He's biohacking, right? One of the most visible guys out there. His philosophy is don't die. That was his whole mantra, t-shirts to that effect. And he spent like $2 million a year on every possible longevity treatment. You know, these people are always trying to find ways. You'll notice they're never really trying to find ways to make the population healthier. They're always trying to find ways to keep themselves alive. And then after all that money, you know, I'll show you in the live stream, homeboy basically looks like Data from Star Trek. He's all pale and, you know what I mean? Like, hey, I guess he looks younger than 48, but you better for $2 million. And he was injecting himself with his son's blood. After all that, he came to the conclusion it didn't really do anything. He's like, yeah, well, there's something you can do. He's doing a plasma exchange with his son. He's doing experimental gene therapies, and he was logging everything in a very strict routine. He was constantly having his load measured and for acidity. I don't know what the hell, right? This guy was having everything measured. And after like a year and a half and $2 million, he goes, eh,
2: all right, I'm out.
0: Apparently didn't do much.
2: It's like Forrest Gump and running. I mean, one day he just decided, I was done running. I was going home now.
0: Running.
2: I'm done.
0: He's publicly said that he hopes to live until the year 2140, because why not? And posted on Instagram last week that he has autoimmune gastritis. Now, correlation is not causality, but he said, my stomach is eating itself. That can't be fun. And so who knows if it had anything to do with all the things that he put himself through, or maybe it's completely irrespective of all that. It's affecting his thyroid. It's a chronic autoimmune disease. We might have people listening who have that. The body's immune system attacks the stomach lining. And so, you know, if you're iron deficient, things like that.
2: What do you do about that?
0: I don't know. It certainly doesn't seem very common. They said that it's like maybe 2% around the world of people who get this kind of thing. And he was posting, bad news, I have an autoimmune disease. My stomach is... This guy, right, not long ago posted like his wife's pH. Remember that?
2: Yeah.
0: He went viral because he like went down on his wife or something and he posted her pH.
2: No approved cure.
0: See?
2: Dude, that sucks.
0: Yeah, but this guy was messing around with all kinds of stuff that I'm sure weren't necessarily approved.
2: Well, I decided to take care of things, took matters into my own hands. I murdered my son and took his stomach. He would have wanted it that way. I'm going to live till 2041. 2141.
0: Yeah, so the thought among, you know, people like him, the biohacking community at large, is that, you know, everything can potentially be resolved or at least managed, and so he's dealing with this. No condition should be presumed incurable simply because no one has cured it yet. It's true. And so he's gone back into trying to find ways to, in the immortal words of one Freddie Mercury, keep yourself alive. And now he's meeting with all kinds of specialists. But you'd also have to wonder on the back half of that. You're like, you know, because people are wearing Fitbits. And I tried a Fitbit for like a couple of months, a couple of years ago. I was like, well, wear a Fitbit. Let's see what I'm doing. But it's like you're always checking it. And it doesn't tell you much. I'm not, you know, I wasn't syncing it to my phone per se. And like, okay, people have Apple Watches, obviously. I'm like, I'm not doing that. What is all this optimization for?
2: I wear an Apple Watch every day and forget to check anything about it.
0: Oh, really?
2: Literally, I just look at it to tell time and read texts. That's it.
0: Oh, you read texts on them?
2: Yep.
0: Yeah.
2: Well, I just see what it is, and I'll look, go to my phone. Like, oh, okay, Caitlin text me something. Mm. See what it is.
0: Alan, if I was a billionaire, I would inject myself with you.
1: What?
0: Or the finest heroin imaginable. Yeah, well, those are two opposite ends of the ideological spectrum.
2: Huh.
0: But good for you.
2: Yeah. Starts with you.
0: Mm-hmm.
2: Forget the heroin, you know, right to Alan. I'm going to take some Alan first.
0: I'm going to take it right to the main vein, baby. Once you see that blue and purple splotch creeping up your arm, time to switch to the carotid. In between the toes, homeboy. Alan, many years ago, Geneva used to have a whale watch. The only issue was there were no whales. That was just the name of the event. You'd go and watch that building on the Near East Side there, you know, with the big whale mural.
2: Yeah.
0: Why do you have a whale watch? I don't know if I want to know that. Was this at a local bar? You couldn't have it at a local bar and call it that, probably. It's not 1976. But this... So anyway, I hope this guy figures this out. I wonder if he's nervous that he did all this stuff and really didn't have much to show for it other than being down $2 million. That dude has his son's white blood cells, probably. He played himself.
2: I mean, you have to be nervous, right?
0: I don't think so. At least a little bit. There was a guy who went missing after the World Cup, a British football fan. He had no idea that people were looking for him. His phone just died, and he was gone for 10 days. British guy. His family lost contact with him. He went from England to Boston for the World Cup. Michael Hewitt, 65 years old, he's alive and well, had no clue that his entire family had spent the last week and a half frantically searching for him. He lost his phone in Barcelona and just soldiered on. Known to his friends as Little Mick.
2: All right.
0: Would you like to meet Little Mick?
2: There's Little Mick. It just feels like, hey, you want to meet Little Mick? Yeah, I'd love to. The guy unzips.
0: His family said he doesn't seem to have made it to Boston, and our last contact with him was in Barcelona. His phone's been out of service. Now, obviously, if you're on there and you're freaking out. He just did not know that anybody was looking for him. He was in Barcelona, and he was fine. And his family's like, well, it's embarrassing, but happy that he's doing fine.
2: His last known location was where?
0: Barcelona.
2: Thank you.
0: He lost his phone soon after arriving in Barcelona.
2: Thank you.
0: Because here's the thing, too. Like, you don't know the phone numbers in your phone.
2: Right.
0: Right? He didn't think to go to the embassy as he still had his passport and money, so he didn't think that they would be interested.
2: Yeah, but you could probably just get someone to reach out to someone or send an email or something, right?
0: Reach out and touch someone.
2: Instagram, Facebook, you got nothing? Like, there's no way to log into a computer somewhere and say, hey, I'm good? It's a guy who doesn't want to be found for a while.
0: They still have internet cafes overseas.
2: It's just that's what that is. That's a guy who's like, yeah, just quit, peace and quiet. People leaving me alone for once.
0: He was only supposed to be in Spain for a short time, but his phone lost his phone. And instead, he just continued to enjoy Barcelona, watching the matches in the bars. And he had no idea that anyone was looking for him. Hello, who's this?
3: Hey, yo, it's Breck.
0: What's up?
3: So... earlier, you guys were doing limericks.
0: Yes, parts of one, yes.
3: So I got a limerick from you, or for you. My uncle used to have a whole book of them. But little nymphomaniac Alice used a dynamite stick for a phallus. They found her vagina in North Carolina and her beehole in Buckingham Palace.
0: Oh, Brack. You've done it again for the very first time.
2: Well done.
0: Well done. How about that?
3: I love you guys. Thank you.
0: Love you too. Beehole in Buckingham Palace. Alice Phallus Palace.
2: Oh, I like that one a lot.
0: Pretty good.
2: I got to look. What would that be called? Oh, that's so good.
0: Alice's Phallus Palace? Once was a girl named Alice who used a dynamite stick as a phallus.
2: You found it?
0: They found her vagina in North Carolina and part of her anus in Dallas. He used Buckingham Palace. Somebody else, you can mix them up.
2: See, that one I think I like better.
0: Part of her anus in Dallas.
2: Part of it.
0: Yeah, if I'm part of it. Which part of the anus is this? I don't know. I don't know. There was a young lady named Alice who used dynamite for a phallus.
2: Oh, this one just says the rest of poor Alice in Dallas, but the part of her anus in Dallas is so vividly descriptive. Oh, that's great.
0: In the Garden of Eden sat Adam, just stroking the butt of his madam. He was quaking with mirth, for on all of the earth, there were only two balls, and he had them. What about a palindrome, right? Madam in Eden, I'm Adam.
2: Oh.
0: A mathematician named Fine always showed her classes a good time. Instead of multiplication, she taught fornication and never got past 69. We really should have pulled these out back in March. But, you know, things happen a little bit more organically around here. There was a young dino named Barney, whose treatment of kids was quite smarmy. He'd probe every hole and swallow them whole. Nah, I don't like that one. You can't rhyme the word with a different spelling. There once was a woman from Phlox who set dynamite off in a... No, right. Rabbi from Keith.
2: Here's the Buckingham Palace version.
0: Once was a rabbi from Keith who circumcised men with his teeth. It was not for the treasure nor sexual pleasure, but to get at the cheese underneath.
2: Oh,
0: Christ.
2: Oh,
0: all right, listen. Ah, boy. I can't imagine a more opportune time to pull the ripcord. All right. Yeah, lady named Alice. Phallus, vagina, North Carolina. Parts of our anus in Dallas. We've got bureau chiefs down there.
2: Watch where you're stepping.
0: Yeah. Thanks, guys, for hanging out. My thanks to Bill Squire and Bridget Lynn. Great to see them. A tournament that's going on down there at Firestone. Last year for that down there, by the way. They moved out to California. Free show on Thursday night. Hit up Bill on social media or Bridget underscore Linton 8. They will both be posting about it. That free comedy show Thursday night. Bill, Mary, Mike Polk, Elijah Nevels, Mattitude Spinning. A good time. All for good cause. So thanks to them. Rob, where can people hit you up in the meantime?
2: WMMS Rob on Instagram.
0: Jess?
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0: 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We'll talk to you again tomorrow. And I will see you in hell.
4: I cannot stand these morons any longer. If you don't come with me this instant, I shall run amok.
5: 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Be careful in every way. Be careful of what you do. Big Brother is watching you. 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Stay light on your mental feet. One slip and you know you're through.

0: 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You'll vanish into the blue. Big Brother is watching you.
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0: up on Guardians warm-up, we visit with manager Stephen Vogt as the Guardians open a new road trip with the first of three here in Minnesota tonight. And we'll visit with All-Star Travis Bazzana coming up on Guardians warm-up.
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0: Good evening, everyone. Welcome to the Bet365 Guardians warm-up show tonight from Target Field in Minneapolis. It's the Guardians and the Minnesota Twins, the opening game of a three-game series and the start of a six-game road swing heading into the All-Star break. Jim Rosenhaus along with you about a half hour prior to tonight's first pitch on an overcast night for baseball in Minnesota, warm and humid. And the Guardians heading out on the road after a 10-game homestand. They find themselves in second place in the AL Central, three games over the 500 mark, one game back of front-running Chicago. Meanwhile, the Twins have been playing good baseball for a while after a slow start. They are now just three games under the 500 mark and four games off the pace being set by the White Sox in the Central Division. Pitching matchup tonight for the Guardians, it's Joey Cantillo. And on the other side for Minnesota, it's Taj Bradley. Both pitchers have identical 7-3 records. Stay tuned. We'll have more to come after this.
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0: Welcome back to the Bet365 Guardians warm-up show. The Guardians taking on the Twins tonight here in Minneapolis, and Minnesota will be without their star center fielder, Byron Buxton. He made the All-Star team, selected as a starter for the first time in his career, but a hip issue has him on the injured list, so he will be unable to play in the game. On the other side for the Guardians, one of three All-Stars is Travis Bazana, and we'll hear from him next.
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6: Let's check the numbers tonight. Game 1 in Minnesota. The Twins, the favorite, but just a slight one. They're minus 115, and the total's 8.5. And off that winner on Sunday, let's go for another tonight, heading out west for a total, in fact, I like. And that's the Arizona Diamondbacks and the San Diego Padres to go over 8.5. Now, Zach Gallen has been friendly to us this season. We've cashed going against him, and we're going to hope we cash going against him tonight as well. And I mean this, he has had a 7 ERA in May, an 8 ERA in June, before he started July with 6 earned runs against the Giants in 5 2/3. On the other side, the Padres go with a bullpen game. Both teams will score tonight over 8.5. 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
5: The next offering. Swung on, line to center. That's a base hit. It'll score Arias. Hedges steps at third. And Travis Bazana A two-hit game last night, and an RBI single to center puts Cleveland on top 1-0.
0: Welcome back to Guardians Warm-Up. We're joined by Guardians All-Star second baseman, Travis Bazzana. How about that? I think every player comes to the major leagues, and you're just trying to establish yourself. Was this even on your radar as the announcements were made?
7: No, not today. It wasn't on my radar. I mean, when the voting opened, I thought maybe I had a shot, and I kind of, didn't have the best maybe month of June. And, to have the late nod from my peers is a really good feeling, but I didn't really expect it.
0: And when you look at it and what it means to you, baseball's been so important to you for such a long time, and being from another country, does it hit home even more for you to be an All-Star in this game here now?
7: Yeah, it hasn't really hit yet, but I think when I get in the clubhouse with, a lot of future Hall of Famers and incredible players that I have looked up to and continue to, that's probably when it's all going to hit. But, these kind of feats bring me back to kind of why I play and why I obsess over the game so much. And I feel like I got an opportunity to impact a lot of people, especially back home. So it's cool. They'll get to watch me run out on an All-Star game and, share the field with some of the greats. So it's really cool thought.
0: And what does it say about how you go about it, trying to be as consistent as you can and at times spectacular?
7: I'm not sure, Rosie. I feel like I haven't really, and I don't want this to come off arrogant, I feel like I haven't really played to the level I really would want to hold myself to through this short stint in the big leagues, and there's been some good and some bad, and I think soon there'll be a more consistent version of myself, but to be there and to get that nod is really cool.
0: And I think at times like this, a lot of times players point to those who have helped them along the way, and whether it's someone on the baseball field or someone off the baseball field, are there certain people who have helped you along the way that help you get to this point?
7: Yeah, definitely. I mean, a couple of people. My parents always, whether I struggled or had success, they were always by my side supporting me, never like put pressure on performance, which allowed me to kind of be free and go and achieve cool things. And I had some mentors, multiple, that always told me to not set limits on myself, and that they wish when they got to the big leagues that they kept setting, goals and tried to take it further versus just, oh, I'm here now, wow, because then, you lose it quick. So I always kind of wanted to look past just being a major league and performing to where I could experience cool things like this is, hopefully something I continue to do.
0: And a lot of times being on a good team helps. And then how has this team helped?
7: Yeah, I mean, the clubhouse, these guys with, a lot of time in the major leagues have helped me grow quickly, and also just like through the ups and downs, they're the perfect, voices to be by you. So, we got amazing clubhouse, amazing staff. What an organization. We just continue to, win baseball games and support guys like Park and I to be All-Stars as rookies.
0: Travis, congratulations. Appreciate it.
7: Thank you.
0: That is Travis Bazzana, All-Star second baseman for the Guardians. Stay tuned. More to come after this.
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0: Welcome back to the Bet365 Guardians warm-up show. We're in Minneapolis tonight. Meanwhile, back home, let's check in with WKYC, our Northeast Ohio pregame weather forecast.
17: We'll see some lingering clouds and the chance for some patchy fog through the evening and overnight. Temperatures back into the 60s. Wednesday should be a pretty nice day for us. Mostly dry, a mix of sun and clouds. Temperatures top out in the mid-80s. Winds will be pretty light and variable. In the 3 News Weather Center, I'm meteorologist Jessica Van Meter.
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0: 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Time for the KeyBank Manager's Show from Minneapolis tonight, the start of a new road trip, first of a 3-game series against the Twins, and more on the Red Hot Twins in just a bit. But, Voter, you look at coming off a homestand, 10 games at home, and you battled to stay right around that 500.

0: Lauder with a home run over the weekend. And when you look at him power-wise, a young hitter, a lot of times you don't see the power right away. Why is that at the major league level, and what leads to some power if it's in there?
1: Well, I think it's learning what pitches to take chances on. It's knowing when you're recognizing new pitches out of people's hands. You're facing guys you've never faced before. And so the more pitches you see, the more pitches you're going to be able to go after. But I think with Chase, we see him hit the ball hard all the time. It's just a matter of getting it at the right angles for home runs. And the difference between a line drive double in the gap and a home run is, what, a hundredth of an inch on the bat. And, you know, so it's really close. He's been hitting the ball hard all year. The power, the home runs are going to come.
0: Another player who you move around a lot, and we talk so much about hitting and offense, but he has made play after play defensively as Daniel Schneemann, no matter where he has been. And you moved around a little bit in your career. How difficult is it to be successful in that role defensively the way he has been?
1: It's extremely difficult to move around on the field and just make the plays you're supposed to make. You know, make the routine plays. Most utility players, that's what you tell them. Hey, go make the plays you're supposed to make. You know, you want to limit mistakes. You want to be those types of things. Daniel's making elite plays wherever we put him on the field. It has been incredible. Those two plays he made at shortstop on Sunday are two of the best plays you're going to see anyone make, let alone a utility player who's there, what, for his third, maybe fourth game of the year playing shortstop. So he works extremely hard at all positions, and he's quite the defender.
0: Manager Stephen Vogt joining us as the Guardians get ready to take on the Twins. One of the, I don't know if you'd call them a surprise, but certainly have played really good baseball here for a while to become relevant in the race. What are you seeing across the way that's been really impressive?
1: Well, it's a really powerful offense. I mean, they drive the ball out of the field. They make you know, they match up really well. They've got good players, left-handed, right-handed, a lot of switch hitters, so they match up well with pitching. And they've got some good arms. I mean, Taj Bradley, the guy we're facing tonight, he's got some elite stuff. We saw him in Tampa last year, you know, and he's pitched us tough in the past. He throws hard. He's got good off speed. And this bullpen has some guys with some really good stuff. They play good defense. They run the bases well. It's a very good team over there.
0: You start this road trip, it's three here and then three in Miami heading into the All-Star break. And you kind of alluded to it right at the top about how pleased you've been with how the team is playing. What do you kind of keep your radar up on this trip heading into the All-Star break, where you still have some work to do against some pretty good teams?
1: Yeah, we're all ready for the break. I think all of us are ready to get 4 days off, but we have six more games. And we got six more wins in front of us. So we need to keep working. We need to press the gas pedal on our work. We need to make sure that we're still doing everything we know how to do. The break will be there when we get there, but keep your head down, work hard, sprint through the finish line to the end of the first half. But our guys, I'm not too worried about that. But those are the things you keep your eyes on. You make sure that everybody's aware. We all know where we get to take a little break next week, but we got six very important games ahead of us, and we have to be focused and ready to go.
0: That is manager Stephen Vogt, the KeyBank Manager Show from Minneapolis. Stay tuned. We'll have more to come after this.
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0: 10 minutes away from tonight's first pitch here in Minneapolis. Welcome back to the Bet 365 Guardians warm-up show. Time for the pitching matchup. Left-hander Joey Cantillo for the Guardians, 7-3, an ERA of 3.86 after 18 starts, coming off a win his last time out against the Rangers last Wednesday. He's only allowed 5 runs in 24 innings over his last 4 starts, been throwing the ball extremely well. He'll be opposed by right-hander Taj Bradley. How about this? Identical record, 7-3, identical ERA, 3.86. And he has been hard on Cleveland in his career, 1-1 in 3 starts with an ERA of 1.65. Coming off a career best, 11 strikeouts and a win his last time out over Houston. That's your pitching matchup, and that'll do it for Guardians warm-up. Stay tuned. Starting lineups and first pitch come your way next.
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0: copyrighted broadcast is presented by the authority of the Cleveland Guardians Baseball Company and may not be reproduced or retransmitted in any form, and the accounts and descriptions of this game may not be disseminated without expressed written consent of the Cleveland Guardians.
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28: Good evening once again, everyone. Welcome back to Target Field in Minneapolis. 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First for the Guardians and manager Stephen Vogt. Leading things off, Travis Bazzana, the second baseman. Khalil Watson, the center fielder, bats second. Chase DeLauder in right field will hit third, with Kyle Manzardo, the first baseman, batting cleanup. Reese Hoskins, the designated hitter, will bat fifth. Brian Rocchio at shortstop hits sixth. Daniel Schneeman, the third baseman, hits seventh. Batting eighth, doing the catching, Patrick Bailey. And Stephen Kwan in left field will hit ninth. On the mound, left-hander Joey Cantillo. Now for the Twins and manager Derek Shelton. Leading things off, Austin Martin, the left fielder. Brooks Lee at third base will bat second. Josh Bell, the designated hitter, bats third. Royce Lewis, the first baseman, will hit cleanup. Victor Caratini is doing the catching, batting fifth. Cody Clemens at second base bats sixth. Batting seventh at shortstop, Ryan Kreidler. Luke Kuechel in right field bats eighth. And Kyler Fedko, the center fielder, will bat ninth. On the mound, right-hander Taj Bradley. Those are your starting lineups. Now stay tuned. When we return, it's tonight's first pitch on the Cleveland Clinic Radio Network.
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4: Good evening, everyone. Welcome to Cleveland Guardians Baseball tonight from Minneapolis. It's the Cleveland Guardians taking on the Minnesota Twins in the start of a three-game series and the opening game of a six-game road swing heading into the All-Star break for Cleveland. Jim Rosenhaus along with you tonight. Tom Hamilton with the road trip off heading into the All-Star break. And we are joined for the Minnesota portion of the trip by Cleveland baseball alum, longtime broadcaster in the major leagues, Pat Tabler. And Tabby, always great to see you. And you catch the Guardians trying to get rolling here heading into the All-Star break.
5: You know, Rosie, it's so important. Thank you for having me here. It's so important, I think, as you go into the All-Star break to gather some kind of momentum. It's kind of been an up and down couple of weeks for the Cleveland Guardians. But if you have this division game here, this big series here, and then down to Miami, two very good teams, you would love to get a nice 4-2 road trip, gain some momentum as you go into the All-Star break.
4: And they're coming off I don't know if emotional is the right word, but certainly a hotly contested back-and-forth series with the first-place team in the division. A 2-2 series against Chicago. The Guardians now a game back of first-place Chicago in the standings. And they come to Minnesota for a red-hot Twins team that has made some noise in the division, too.
5: Yeah, and get used to facing this team over the next couple of weeks. The Guardians are going to see Minnesota seven times, three here and then four back in Cleveland around the 20th through the 23rd. Stephen Vogt was talking before today's ball game about Sunday's game, and he said that was one of the toughest losses he has ever had to endure. The team really felt like a punch to the gut that they had come back, they tied it, and then lost it. And the way they lost it, they said it was a very tough emotional loss for the team. He said, but you know what? We've always been up for it. I think we're going to be okay. We treat every series like it's a playoff series. So I would assume that they'll be back up today.
4: And they're facing a Twins team that will need to show some resiliency, too. They lost their best player today going on the injured list.
5: Byron Buxton has been by far their best player and an all-star. He was named to the all-star game as a starter. And now he's going to go on the injured list. He's going to miss the all-star game. That can be a wrecker for a team that can emotionally destroy you, but everybody has to pull together, next man up, and just go out and play the ball game.
4: Well, they'll play this series at Target Field, one of the prettiest ballparks in all of baseball. It opened back in 2010, seats just under 39,000, natural grass playing surface. The dimensions here, 339 down the left field line, 377 to left center, 403 to dead center. And then you have 365 to right center, 328 down the right field line, 8-foot-high home run fence from the left field foul pole all the way over to right center. And then to mimic the old Metrodome, that wall from right center to the right field foul pole increases to 23 feet high. And again, that's kind of where the old baggie was at the Metrodome.
5: The old baggie. I was wondering if you would remember the old bag in right field. This is a launching pad, and in batting practice today, both clubs were pounding the ball into the stands.
4: And weather condition-wise, there was a threat of showers earlier, but I think we're okay. It is gray up above and really humid, warm as well. But so far, no rain, and hopefully it holds off if there is any in the area until after we are done playing here tonight. Umpiring crew, Marvin Hudson, the crew chief, has home plate. Ryan Addison is at first base. Ryan Blakeney the second base umpire, and Nick Marley is working at third base. The Twins have taken the field in the home whites, same color scheme as Cleveland with that navy blue and the red trim. Twins in script across the front. Guardians going with their alternate blue jerseys to go along with the gray pants and the block C on the heart as they get ready to go here tonight in Minneapolis. The Twins coming off a rare series win in New York. They took 2 out of 3 from the Yankees. First time they have won a series in New York since the 2014 season. So despite the injury to Buxton, they're feeling pretty good about themselves.
5: They're playing much better defense, according to their manager. Of course, they're hitting home runs. This is a team that can score at will, especially early in the ballgame. And it doesn't get any easier for the Guardians. They're facing a very good pitcher in Taj Bradley.
4: And he's ready to go. The big right-hander facing Travis Bazzano, who digs in to lead things off. Bradley winds it up, and here's tonight's first pitch. It is outside for ball one, and we are underway from downtown Minneapolis. 82 degrees and humid, cloudy at game time. Here's the pitch. Bazzano swings and misses, and quickly, the count on Travis Bazzano, 1-1. Bazzano, an all-star, hitting .249 coming in with 7 homers, 27 driven in, left-handed hitter. The pitch from Bradley, it's upstairs for a ball. 2-1 the count on Bazzano, who is starting to firmly entrench himself in that leadoff spot in the lineup. Here's the pitch from Bradley, swung on, and there is a high pop-up foul off to the left. And the count's now 2-2 on Bazzano. Defense for the Twins, Austin Martin in left. The rookie, Kyler Fetko's in center. Luke Kuechel is around in right. Here comes the 2-2 to Bazzano. Swung on, and he drills it down the right field line near the corner, and it hooks foul. Deep down the right side. It bounced in front of that high wall, but just foul. On the dirt for Minnesota, Royce Lewis is now the first baseman. Cody Clemens at second. The shortstop, Ryan Kreidler. And Brooks Lee is around at third with Victor Caratini catching. Here's the pitch. Swing and a miss, strike 3. Bazzano down on strikes.
5: These young Guardian hitters have not faced Taj Bradley, and when they see him, you're going to see an assortment of pitches. He throws a cutter at 91 miles an hour, and he has an outstanding split. Got to get him to get the ball up in the strike zone.
4: When he has velo, he can get it in the upper 90s consistently with that straight fastball. As Khalil Watson steps in, another left-handed hitter, takes a strike on the inside corner. The heat that time at 97 from Taj Bradley. Just 25 years of age. Knights pick up at the trade deadline a year ago from Tampa Bay. The 0-1 swung on and fouled back.
5: How do you give up on an arm like this? A young player like that, especially if you're the Tampa Bay Rays.
4: Rarely do they make mistakes pitching-wise in terms of trades. And they acquired Griffin Jacks for their bullpen going the other way. Here's the 0-2. Low and inside with the breaking ball. Splitter that time. 1-2 the count on Watson, hitting .246. Game number 18 in the major leagues for him. A home run, 9 driven in. Here's the pitch. Swing and a miss, strike 3. There's that splitter again.
5: It is nasty and it is hard. He can run it up there about 90 miles an hour, and the game plan is just to get him up in the strike zone, because anything down is going to be tough. Change up, cutter, splitter down. The fastball is up. And Stephen Vogt says that velocity is real.
4: Now Chase DeLauder with 2 down, bases empty. And the pitch from Bradley is swung on, and that's lifted high in the air to left, circling the left fielder. Martin's under it, and he makes the catch in fair territory deep down the left field line. So a quick inning for Taj Bradley as the Guardians go quietly. After a half inning of play, it's Cleveland nothing, Minnesota coming up.
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4: Austin Martin leads things off for Minnesota, facing left-hander Joey Cantillo. Bottom of the first, no score. Cantillo delivers, and his pitch is a strike on the outside corner. Normally it would be Byron Buxton at the top of the lineup, but again, Buxton with a right hip injury, placed on the injured list prior to the game tonight. So Martin fills in at the top of the lineup. Cantillo with the 0-1. Off speed in there for a strike. There's the first curve on the night, and we will see plenty of those.
5: We will keep an eye on that. He likes to use that curveball, and it's a good one. And his changeup. And when you do that, you keep him off your fastball. He's got to be able to get it over for a strike.
4: And this is a dangerous team. The Minnesota Twins have scored more runs than any team in the American League coming in. About five runs a game, about a run better than the Guardians per game over the course of the season. Cleveland, much more effective on the mound than Minnesota, but the Twins, they can hit. Here's the pitch to Martin. Swing and a miss. Got him to chase. One down. That'll bring up Brooks Lee. Defensively for the Guardians, Stephen Kwan in left. Khalil Watson in center. Chase DeLauder is around in right. Kyle Manzardo at first. Travis Bazana at second. Brian Rocchio, the shortstop. Daniel Schneeman around at third. And Patrick Bailey catching Joey Cantillo. The left-hander from Honolulu. Here's his pitch. And Lee takes a strike on the inside corner. And that's been the biggest key for Cantillo. His command getting better as the season has gone along.
5: Strike one. That was just a changeup, just a get-me-over changeup, I think, surprised the batter.
4: Here's the 0-1. Breaking ball, pulled foul outside of third. Oh, and to the count. Joey Cantillo, 26 years of age, 6'4", 225. So he's got that prototype good size. And this is his first full season as a starter in the major leagues, and that has suited him well, that five-day routine. Here's his pitch to Lee, low and in for a ball. Brooks Lee having a nice season, hitting 250 coming in, but 14 home runs, 48 driven in. Mentioned the Twins leading the American League in runs scored. They're fourth in home runs with 117. Here's the pitch to Lee. Just missed inside. Cantillo thought it was a strike, and Bailey did too. The Guardians will challenge to see if indeed this wasn't strike three, and it is a strike. A good challenge by Bailey. The ABS overturns the call, and Lee is a strikeout victim.
5: You know, watching it on the replay, Patrick Bailey didn't even move his glove. I'm like, how is that not a strike? Just clipped the bottom of the strike zone. Fastball crossed him up 95 miles an hour for another strike.
4: So two up, two down on a pair of strikeouts. Now Josh Bell, the former Guardian, the pitch to him. He swings and drills it towards second. Just past a diving Travis Pezzana. And into right center field it goes. So the red-hot Josh Bell, who's had a tremendous bounce-back season, he's aboard with a two-out single here in this scoreless first inning.
5: Switch hitter. The infield was shifted like he was going to pull him batting right-handed, and he crossed up the defense, just punched it into right field for the game's first hit.
4: Now Royce Lewis. What a roller coaster year it has been for Lewis. Has been highly regarded as one of the top hitters for the Twins. Injuries have held him back, and he was sent to the minor leagues for a stretch to try and figure out his swing after a very slow start. And since returning, the former shortstop and third baseman now plays first base. Here's the pitch to him. Breaking ball, low and in for ball one.
5: He's a 1-1, isn't he?
4: Yes.
5: First round, first pick in the draft, and battled injuries in his career. Seemed like he was coming out of it. It seemed like every time he stepped to the plate, he was hitting home runs, and I was shocked when I saw that he was sent down this year.
4: Here's the pitch to him. Breaking ball, low and in. The count's now 2-0 on Royce Lewis. On the season, batting .217 with 8 home runs, 25 driven in, but like so many of his teammates, it has been going extremely well lately, the 2-0. There's a strike on the inside corner, and the count now 2-1. .217, the year that he was selected first overall. Next pitch, high and outside. Three players in club history selected as a 1-1. Of course, Joe Mauer back in 2001. Our good buddy Tim Belcher back in 1983 in the secondary phase. Here's the 3-1. Breaking ball down low. And drawing a walk is Lewis to put runners at first and second after the two quick strikeouts for Cantillo. Now he has to work out of some trouble.
5: Yeah, and Joey wasn't very happy with the sequence or his pitches to Royce Lewis, very upset with himself after walking him now with two outs.
4: Victor Caratini steps in on the year, hitting .238. Last 26 games, .322. And that is the norm for so many in his lineup right now for manager Derek Shelton. The pitch, low and in for ball one to Caratini. Veteran catcher, 10th season in the big leagues, bounced around a bit, and has found a home here with the Twins. No score. Two on, two gone. Next pitch to Caratini. Finds the inside corner for a strike. Good fastball that time. At 93 miles an hour. And with Cantillo, you look 93, 94. If it's down in the lower 90s and upper 80s, then he has struggles. The 1-1 on the outside corner for a strike.
5: Yeah, 94 will do it when you throw it where he just threw that last fastball, right on the corner, an unhittable pitch. Now he's got him set up. He can throw anything here if he wants to. He doesn't even have to throw a strike.
4: The 1-2, just a bit inside. 2-2 the count. Twins coming in. They've won 12 of their last 19 games and coming off a series win, 2 out of 3 at Yankee Stadium. Now the 2-2. In tight. Breaking ball missed. Full count. And Cantillo, obviously in his efforts to go deeper into games, trying to keep his inning-by-inning pitch count reasonable. And the Twins are starting to drive that up on him now here in this first inning. Next pitch, number 19 in the inning. The left-hander sets and delivers. Swing and a miss, strike three. A beautiful changeup from Cantillo. Strikes out Caratini. Side retired. Two men left. We head to the second. No score from Target Field in Minneapolis.
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4: Top of the second underway, and Kyle Manzardo looks at strike one on the outside corner from hard-throwing right-hander Taj Bradley. No score. Guardians and Twins opening a three-game series, separated by three games in the standings. Next pitch, high and away for a ball. 1-1 the count on Manzardo. Guardians came in a game back of the White Sox. The Twins four out in third place. The 1-1. Fastball missed outside.
5: I got the feeling in the clubhouse today with Minnesota, they're very confident. Didn't you get that feeling too?
4: Absolutely.
5: Talking with Derek Shelton, that the players feel like, hey, even though we're where we are in the standings, we're still in this.
4: The 2-1, swing and a miss. 2-2. Little apprehensive vibe, I think, because they were just getting the news at that point that Buxton was going to be placed on the injured list. And he's been obviously on the field, but in that clubhouse, he's their heart and soul guy.
5: You take that out of that, and that could make things a little bit tougher for him.
4: The 2-2. Fastball. Outside, according to home plate umpire Marv Hudson, but the Twins want a challenge. Immediately, Victor Caratini turned around and asked for the challenge, and it is indeed a strike, and that's strike three on Manzardo. Another overturn on the ABS.
5: And that one caught a lot of the plate. Upper parts of the strike zone. Seems to be having some trouble with that high. That was a curveball. That just clipped the top of the strike zone for a strikeout. That's three strikeouts already.
4: Here is Reese Hoskins, the DH, takes a fastball up high for ball one. Bradley, 25 years of age, checks in at 6'2", 221. The 1-0 delivery. Swung on, and that's blasted. High and deep to center. It's way back there, leaping at the wall, but unable to grab it is Fetko. It's beyond his glove and the fence. A home run for Reese Hoskins. Guardians in front, 1-0. To a deep part of this ballpark, 411 feet away, just to the left of center, Hoskins belts his eighth home run of the season.
5: And because that ball was hit so hard, the center fielder couldn't get back there. I think if he could have gotten back there, he might have been able to try and time his leap.
4: Now to the plate, Brian Rocchio, who rolls one to the second baseman, Clemens, who flips on to first for the out. Two down.
5: But it was hit so hard, a fastball right down Broadway, right into the swing path of Reese Hoskins, and he hit a bullet to center.
4: the Guardians in front, 1-0, grabbing the early lead on the home run by Hoskins. Now it's Daniel Schneeman, the pitch to him. Down low, ball one. Schneeman batting .217 with 6 homers, 28 driven in. Here's the 1-0. Down low, 2-0. Don't forget, first 4 innings, it's the Conrad's Score 4, Win 4 New Tires contest. 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Fastball missed outside. Ball 3. 1-0 Cleveland on the Hoskins home run here in the second. Bradley winds it up. The 3-1 pitch. Swing and a miss. Took a little off that time with the cutter. Instead of 97, that was 88 with movement.
5: Yeah, he's trying to slow himself down. He's rushing after he gave up that home run.
4: The 3-2, swing and a miss, strike 3. Chase the high heat.